0: of Hope and Worship.
1: From the Sky News Centre at 1, Donald Trump claims Ukraine and Russia have agreed to stop attacking each other's energy infrastructure. Neither country has yet confirmed the agreement. Volodymyr Zelensky said he'd hold elections if Russia agrees to a complete 60-day ceasefire. And he's explained what that looks like to ABC News.
2: If they want energy ceasefire, we are open for this. Don't attack us. Don't kill our children. We will stop attack your diesel. And I think it's fair. Fair deal.
1: The Ukrainian president's been responding to Donald Trump, who called for him to be replaced after a row over his deal to buy diesel from Moscow. Officials in Saudi Arabia say a passenger terminal at its main airport has been struck less than a day after another attack. At least 12 people died yesterday when Iran-backed Houthi rebels are being blamed for the strike. The Pope's going to have an operation to remove a growth on his lung. The pontiff says the nodule was found at an early stage and he will go into hospital this week. On to sport, and Manchester City eased to a 3-0 win at 10-man Liverpool in their first game since being found guilty of breaching Premier League financial rules. Erling Haaland was among the second-half scorers for the leaders after Ryan Gravenberch was sent off for the hosts. Unbeaten Everton climbed to fifth with a 2-2 draw at Hull. Celtic returned to the top of the Scottish Premiership with a 2-0 win at Motherwell. The champions ended a run of three straight defeats in all competitions before the international break. Boss Martin O'Neill says it was an excellent display.
3: I thought that we tried to create, which we did do. We could have scored a lot more goals as well too, but overall performance was terrific.
1: Celtic are 2 points clear of Old Firm rivals Rangers. And Red Bull driver Max Verstappen has a second successive Formula One victory in a week after winning the Singapore Grand Prix. That's the latest. I'm Daryl Jackson.
4: From the Bible. How beautiful on the mountains are the feet of those who bring good news, who proclaim peace, who bring good tidings, who proclaim salvation, who say to Zion, your God reigns. Isaiah 52, verse 7.

Martin Smith and his daughter Ellie Limebear with Our Eyes Are On You. Welcome back to your early morning show. Becky here with you until 5 o'clock this morning. It is indeed 6 minutes past one. In a few moments, we're going to be heading over to our first teaching of the morning. And that's coming up after a play of this from Mission House.

0: We are diving deeper now with our teaching called Underneath the Surface. And all this week, we're going to be joined by the St. Paul's Church in Farnborough. They are doing a series all this week called Empowered. So relax, get your Bibles, turn to Ephesians 1, because Tim Bateman is bringing us a sermon called Empowered by God.
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2: It's great to see you all here this evening. We're about to start. And by the way, I should say, my name's Tim. I'm the vicar here at St. Peter's, and it's great to be here this evening. We're just about to start, as has already been said, our new series called Empowered. And Empowered, this series, is all about ordinary people like you and me living extraordinary lives for God, empowered and filled by God. And this evening, we're going to be looking at that passage from Ephesians in a few moments and digging into some of those verses. But before we dive into that, I wanted to spend a few minutes of explaining why we're doing this series as a church. A couple of months ago in October 2023, Claire and I found ourselves sat right next to that pillar, wondering, not just sat next to this pillar, on a Sunday morning, I should add, to, because that would be a little bit strange, wouldn't it? But we came here on a Sunday morning, and we were trying to discern whether God was calling us to come to St. Peter's. And we came here listening to the Lord for two things. The first thing, God, are you calling us here? And secondly, is there anything you want to tell us about this place, about your vision for this place? And so anyway, we both sat there and we both independently got the same word for this place. And the thing that we noticed as we were sat and worshipping with all of you was the fact that the planes were taking off over this church. And as the engines roared, it literally shook the ground and literally shook the church building and everyone inside it as we worshipped together. And as Claire and I got back in the car with our three kids, wrestling them into their car seats and all the rest of it, we turned to each other and we asked, what did you think God said to you? And we both got the same sense with the roaring of the engines, that just in the same way that the engines roared and shook the church building, God, by his power, was going to shake the people and the church at St. Peter's Farnborough up and the people of Farnborough itself, that we might know the power of God in our midst in a way that we have never known before. Anyway, after all of that kind of dramatic, kind of like, this is a word from the Lord, we then parked it and held onto it very, very lightly. And then we turned the clock forward a few weeks to the week before my interview here, where I got given the passage Ephesians 1 verses 15 to 23, the passage that we got this evening. And the week before my interview was absolutely crazy. I was at General Synod for 3 days, Diocesan Synod, leading a Leaders' Day, an Alpha Away Day, preaching on the two Sundays, leading baptism preparation for 40 people. My son had to go into A&E because he split his head open, Isaac, bless him. And then my granddad was in hospital because he was on death's door. Thankfully, he survived. So it was a pretty intense week running up to it. And there was literally no time to prepare all these different things and just kind of scraping by. Anyway, on the Thursday evening before the Friday, before the interview, I got into bed at 10:30. We just led a home group and we were completely cream crackered, Claire and I. And I turned to Claire and said, Claire, can we just read this bit of scripture before we go to sleep to see if God says anything? So anyway, we read the passage and I turned around and said, you know what? The bit about God's power here in verses 18 and 19 really struck me. And it just happens to be in the Greek, it's this word dunamis, which is the word for power. And Claire was like, oh, that's interesting. I've never heard of that before. And then we prayed and said, well, God, would you make it clear as soon as we wake up tomorrow what you want to tell us in terms of what's the word of the Lord for this 5-minute presentation and also this 5-minute sermon that I had to do. Anyway, hit the lights at 10:37, went off to sleep. 7 a.m. the next morning, we wake up and I'm downstairs with the kids and Claire shouts down the stairs saying, Tim, you'll never believe this. So I run upstairs, I go to where Claire was reading her Bible and she said, Tim, read this in the Bible study notes. And she'd never read the word about dunamis before. It's a completely different passage, but it had like right at the top of this bit of text, like dunamis is, and had this whole explanation around it. And we just thought, the coincidence of her hearing about dunamis power at 10:35 the night before and then getting this particular Bible study note talking about it the next morning seemed way too much of a coincidence. So we put it down to a God incidence. And I was like, right, that is the word of the Lord. Like, this is what I'm going to be running with. And so as soon as we got the kids out of the house, 8:15, managed to sit down, managed to write the talk and got it done in 20 minutes, the almost finalized version, which in terms of how I do talk writing, it doesn't come together that quickly normally. So it was absolutely incredible. And then I was on the road at 10 to 9 because my glasses had broken, which was another thing that week that had gone wrong. And, you know, all the way to Worcester and back. And so anyway, came to the interview, delivered the talk thing that I had to do. And then I came back that following on that very evening when I got offered the job on the Tuesday evening. And as I was leading Alpha, I was like, I'll just slip out quickly to go and get those baptism greeting cards, which I need to write at some point. Anyway, I go and open the first one up. And on the inside cover, I open up the first, something that I'd chosen 7 months before in these baptism greeting cards. And the Bible verse that I'd put was indeed Ephesians 1, verses 18 and 19. And for me, I was just like, what are the chances of choosing that Bible verse? Like, I had like 20 different Bible verses I could have chosen, but it happened to be that specific one and opening up on this specific day on a very specific Bible verse passage that I got given. And so I took that as a word that God had spoken and he wanted to speak power into this particular context at St. Peter's. This is God's vision for St. Peter's. And then we kind of go on from there for the next couple of weeks. And there were several different words that we kept on getting about St. Peter's and what God was going to do here. But this word about God preparing the way kept on coming up. And secondly, this whole word around God's power being manifest in a way that we have never seen before, quite like it at St. Peter's, was the other word that kept emerging in different forms. And so the reason that we're doing this series on empowered these next couple of weeks is not because of me and any good idea that I've had. I really believe that I've heard from the Lord. So I'm just seeking to be faithful to what God's leading us into as a church family and seeking after the things of the kingdom. Because if God's going after that, then I want to be right behind what God wants all the way to it. It's also just to say that I actually don't know what God's got in mind for us at all. I'm just Tim and God's God. And so we're chasing after whatever God wants us to go after. But I'm anticipating God doing something wonderful as he meets with us in this community and as we scatter out into our different places of work, our different places of living, the school gate, all of these different places. So that's why we're doing the Empowered series these next couple of weeks. And so if you could turn with me to that Bible passage from Ephesians chapter 1, verses 15 to 23. And we're going to instantly zoom into verse 19, where Paul says he wanted them to know, I quote, God's incomparably great power for us that believe. God's incomparably great power for us that believe. And St. Peter's, this is the power of God that I believe God wants you to know in your life, in everything that you do, and in this church community as we gather to worship God together. Now, as I said earlier, the Greek word here in this verse for power is dunamis. And this is the root Greek word for where, in the English, we get the word dynamite. And so we're talking here about God's dynamite power. And then Paul goes on to say, Paul says in this little bit of text, he talks about God's incomparably great power. And the word here for great in the Greek is where we is the word megathos, which is where we get the word mega in the English. In other words, we're talking about God's mega, big, huge, mahusive, massive, dynamite power that is available to us. Now, the temptation to think with all of this kind of stuff is that, oh, that's great about God's power, but it's all the way over there, somewhere in the distance. But that's not what the text says, does it? It says God's incomparably great power for us that believe. Know that word for us there. You know, this is not power that's distant from us. This is a type of power that can be close to us, a type of power that we can experience in our lives and can make a difference to us. deep within us and can make a visible change to us around us. Now, going to this image of a dynamite, when you have a dynamite, from my understanding, you basically shove it like deep underground. And when that goes off, when it explodes, what it does is that the deep rock structures that were once immovable start to move around. It moves things as the dynamite goes off. And what's fascinating too, that sometimes it has such an effect that on the surface, there is an impact on the surface too because of that dynamite that goes off so deep underground. And this, I believe, is a metaphor for what happens with God's power in our lives. That as God's power is within us and in us and for us, it moves the deep rock structures in our lives that by our own power are immovable, that we can't move by ourselves. But by God's power, he shifts and changes things and reconfigures things in the way that he would have them done. And on top of that, as those deep things, those deep rock structures within us are impacted by God's power, it emerges on the surface of our lives that it becomes visible to others as we live our day-to-day lives with God. So church, how do you expect to see God's power in you and those around you? What it can be seen in you, as I've been saying, as God moves those deep rock structures within you. But it's also critical to say that it works in others as well, to those around you, as God brings healing, as God brings restoration, as God pushes back the demonic and darkness in other people's life and breaks spiritual bondage and through spiritual gifts and so many other things. St. Peter's, do you realize that this power is on offer for you today, for each one of you? We then jump to the next part of our passage in verses 19 and then to verse 20. Paul goes on to use another word for God's power, which is energia. And thankfully, you don't have to be too much of a linguist or a rocket scientist to work out that that word energia is where we get the word energy. And so it's this, what Paul's describing here is this power that is energized, that has been realized, that has been seen by others. And Paul then goes on to describe in verse 20 what this power actually looks like. It's God's power that raised Christ from the dead. That when Christ was buried, it was like a dynamite went off in death, where Jesus kicked through death and up the other side, as we're hearing at Easter, into resurrection life, where the tomb and death could not hold him, where he was victorious over it. That is God's power. And then Paul goes on to say in verses 21 to 23, that God's power is expressed by Jesus sitting at the right hand of God the Father in the heavenly realms and above all authority, above political and spiritual power. But he's also, as we know, the head of the church, above ecclesiastical power. Now, this is an absolutely key point, that we don't create some form of binary between them, even though they are distinct entities. Quite often we can think, well, God moves in that sphere in the church, but he can't work in all these other spheres. It's a load of nonsense because of what it says here in God's word. God has power and authority over his church. He wants to move in power in our midst, but he also wants to move in power in our day-to-day lives as we're at the school gate, as we're having a coffee down Starbucks or wherever else. You know, as we're going about our day-to-day business, he wants to move in power through you. Which means for you and me that that potential dunamis power has the potential to be realized in your day to day, that you can experience God's power in you and for you, and God can powerfully move through you and through us too. Now, thanks for keeping on listening to me, but what I wanted to say now is the fact that we've been focusing what we're going to be focusing on in this series. Sorry, I've just lost my trail of thought. What we're going to be focusing on in this series is some of the more demonstrative things of God's powerful acts. And the reason for that, and what I mean by that, is in the Western church for so many years, the wider church has not paid attention to and hasn't put an emphasis on some of these more demonstrative acts of God's power. And what I mean is on healing, on spiritual battle, on courageous witness and the spiritual gifts. And this lack of focus is in balance with what we get in the wider corpus of Scripture. And we want to be faithful to Scripture as the people of God. And so for the rest of this series, we're going to readdress this imbalance in the wider church by giving a focus and attention to these areas of what it could look like in our own lives. Now, before we plow on into the next four or five talks in this series, or however many there are, I should know really, shouldn't I? But however many there are, I just wanted to make some theological, pastoral and discipleship pointers as we embark on this journey. So firstly, this journey is not going to be comfortable for everyone. This will take many of us, including myself, out of our comfort zones. And as your shepherd and your pastor, in one sense, I want to make sure that we create safe spaces where we're able to wrestle with some of these big issues together. Home groups are a really, really good place to be able to do that, to wrestle through these deep discipleship questions together and what that means in your own life or your intellectual questions. And also there might be other people here who you might want to wrestle that with. But in a different sense, even though I want this to be a safe place, it's not necessarily going to be a comfortable place to be. And that's because Jesus doesn't call us to a comfortable discipleship, does he? It says in Mark chapter 8, verse 34, which will come up on the screen, Jesus says this, "Whoever wants to be my disciple must deny themselves and take up their cross and follow me." So this series is not about being comfortable, but I guess the reward is that we step out in faith. We might see God move in power in our midst by us asking and by us stepping out. Maybe, just maybe, God might move in powerful ways. Secondly, there might be some of you who might question, quite understandably, why we're putting this emphasis on the more demonstrative acts of God's power. And you might say, Tim, like, why are you emphasizing that? Surely, like, the inner spiritual life is the most important thing. So why are you kind of worrying about all these external things? And I completely hear where you're all coming from with this. And I agree that the most important thing in our Christian lives is that we're in close relationship with Jesus. But when we follow Jesus and following him in his name, there is a huge journey of trust where in order to grow closer with Jesus and in a deeper relationship with him, it will require us to step out boldly in order that we can throw ourselves in trust in these situations where we might be completely out of control. So in fact, these things are so important in our discipleship because we can pray for healing, can't we? But it's only God who can heal somebody. And so it's going to require courage. It's going to require stepping out. It's going to require a deep trust exercise for each one of us as we put these things into our practice in our day-to-day lives and obviously here in our gathered worship as well. It's going to require a lot of courage. And so the beautiful thing is that it's going to give us the opportunity to know Jesus more, to become more like him and do the things that Jesus did. Thirdly, there's going to be some of you who are skeptical here about miracles and healing and all of these actually happening. And I completely appreciate where you're coming from. And can I just say that if that's you here today, whether it's an intellectual thing for you or whether it's a theological or whether it's an emotional thing that's happened in the past, which is like, no, I don't even want to go there with these things. Can I just say that thank you so much for being here this evening. And we really want to walk that journey with you. But can I also invite you courageously to open yourself up to God vulnerably once again and to say, Lord, I don't know the answers. I might not be right. I have my certain convictions, but Lord, I'm open to you once again. I'm prepared for you to do something in my life. If you can come with that attitude, I think God would delight in that, even if I'm wrong in all of this and you're right. But I think what God wants you to do certainly is to come with humility and say, here I am, have your will in my life. Fourthly, It's all important to recognize when we talk about power that there's been a huge misuse of power in our wider society, but also in the wider church. And so we need to be wise, therefore, about our use of power and to look to Jesus and in his example about how we use power. Jesus taught in Matthew 20, verses 25 to 28, these things. He said this: "You know that the rulers of the Gentiles lord it over them, and their high officials exercise authority over them. Not so with you. Instead, whoever wants to become great among you must be your servant, and whoever wants to be the first must be your slave, just as the Son of Man did not come to be served, but to serve and to give his life as a ransom for the many." And so to digest that, what that's really saying is that Jesus doesn't use his power to kind of like squash someone down when they're on the floor and kick them where it hurts, but he uses power to lift people up, to draw people from their squalor and their despair and lift them up by his power. And what's amazing about Jesus' power is that he has got power over all things, yet he chooses to come under to lift up and to serve, to be with the vulnerable, to be with the weak, to restore lives that were once broken, to bring healing. That is how Jesus uses his power. And likewise, that's how we're called to use our power in the name of Jesus in that same way. Added to that, we also know that Jesus used his power, didn't he, in quite an extraordinary way, in humility. And I mean, there's that image behind me that kind of reminds us very much of it, or more than just reminds us. But as Jesus died on the cross, that was the ultimate act of power by humbling himself so that you and me could find freedom, we could find forgiveness from our sins, so that we can be saved from eternal death but have eternal life with God. And that's how he uses his power for you, which is a beautiful thing. And can I say, if you're here today and you're new to this whole church thing or to this Christian thing, or, you know, you've come to church the first time in a very long time, well, there will be an opportunity to start that journey with Jesus today if that is what you want to do. We'd love to invite you on that journey, and it's God's delight that he might be drawing you in to start that journey with him today too. Finally, over the next couple of weeks, we're wanting to be intentional about setting a culture of having more time and space for prayer ministry. And there's nothing magical about prayer ministry in itself, but what's good about it is that we're creating space for God. We're all broken people, and we are all in need of God's dynamite power to move deeply in our lives. So asking for prayer should be the normal thing for each of us. But I think we can be so often worried about what other people think of us as we go up to prayer. So over the next couple of weeks, I want to encourage you not to hold back, but to set the culture that it's okay and it's the norm rather than the exception. That in our gathered times of worship, we can, maybe for you, it can feel a bit like stepping out to go and receive prayer. And I just want to say this is a great space to do that, to make yourself available to whatever you want God to do in your life and say, "Lord, here I am, have your will in my life." So as I invite the band up just now, I would just love to share one final story and then offer three different invitations. A couple of days ago, I got a news article through from somebody who wrote me a card from this church. And it was a newspaper article talking about one of my predecessors, Ben Hutchinson, who some of you here might be wise and mature enough to know, if I can put it in such a way. And Ben came to this church in the 1940s, and he left here, well, he finished post here in 1977. And in this news article, which was just in the local press, it spoke about Ben and his extraordinary ministry here. And what happened was in the 1940s, it spoke about there being a couple of dozen people that came to this church. But in 1977, when he finished being the rector of this particular church, the church had grown to 900 people, which is completely extraordinary. And the reason I wanted to tell you that story is because some of you might be wondering, yeah, this is all good, Tim, but this is all kind of like wishful fluff that I've heard it all before and, you know, it's irrelevant to my life. Well, I wanted to tell you that story because it's happened in this church before and I believe God can do it again. And I'm convinced that God has spoken the word about his power to this church. And I believe that if God's spoken, his word will not come back void. He wants to move amongst us. He wants to move in our midst. He wants to do a work of transformation. That's what Jesus loves to do and what the Holy Spirit does today in our lives. And that's what we open ourselves up to, that we might know God's dynamite, dunamis power in our midst, in our lives, both here in our gathered worship, but as we scatter out in the world day by day.
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Brand new music from Lee Park Worship with A God Like That. This is your early morning show here in UCB2, and I hope you enjoyed our teaching from underneath the surface this morning. Do join us back tomorrow as they continue the St. Paul's Church in Farnborough, this series called Empowered. And tomorrow they're talking about being empowered to heal. So yeah, make a note of that. And do join us back here in UCB2 tomorrow at 10 past one.

0: It's that time of year. Towards the end of this month. Yeah, you know what I'm talking about. Little knocks on the door. You know, hands been held out for some trick or treats. Well, we are giving you the opportunity to give a child or an adult, and both, the opportunity to introduce them to Jesus. The Bag of Hope is designed for children approximately aged between 7 and 10 years old. And it's a great source to give away during, you know, the Halloween season. Each bag includes a biblical-based colouring book, which is lovely. Also, there is an A5 flyer with more information about UCB's resources. But it's all about Jesus and pointing people towards the light of the world. So the Bags of Hope are free to order. We just ask that you pay for postage and packaging. And maybe if you want to add a little bit of donation to UCB to cover the cost, well, that is up to you. We leave that up to you. But yeah, why not give a child the opportunity to know Jesus this season, I shall say. So to find out more, all you need to do is go to ucb.co.uk/bagofhope.
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7: Hello, my name is Rhys Rice. I'm the director of Renew Wellbeing. In our prayer times each morning, we use Psalm 103, 1-4. And the first thing we do is thank God for His character. And the second thing we do is thank God for His blessings. And we say simple things like, thank you, we've got enough to eat today. Or thank you, I've got somewhere that is sheltered if it's raining outside. And it's not being more positive, because actually it's absolutely fine not to be positive. You only have to read the Psalms to find that. You can have a rant if you like, but it does really help to remember the things, go over the things that God's done for us. Otherwise we find, well, I find anyway, as a worrier, my anxious thoughts run into this very thin little track where the one thing that's not quite right is the one thing I keep going over and over. It's always true, isn't it? Even if you're not feeling it, that His faithfulness is there, that His steadfast love is towards us.

still to come here on UCB 2. I've got something that God wants you to know for a Monday morning. I'll be sharing that with you after the news at 2 o'clock. And as always, please do pray for the news stories that you hear. And I'll meet you back here shortly afterwards.

0: sorts of tensions between Kyiv and Washington. And our approach, our role, our responsibility in this situation is to try and bring our friends back together.
1: Russell Brand's due to go on trial today, charged with rape, indecent assault and sexual assault. It relates to alleged offences against six women between 1999 and 2009. The 51-year-old strenuously denies any wrongdoing. Pope Leo is expected to have surgery in the next few days to remove a growth on his lung. The pontiff announced the planned procedure during yesterday's Sunday blessing, saying doctors found a small nodule. He says it was detected at an early stage. A new online flood information tool is being launched to better protect households in England against extreme weather. It promises to provide guidance on property resilience measures and point people to flood warnings and alerts. On to sport now, and Manchester City were 3-0 winners at Liverpool in their first match since being found guilty of breaching Premier League financial rules. Erling Haaland scored and praised his teammates and their supporters.
2: That's part of Man City and every single fan. I think this is a lovely moment which will stay with us for a long time when it comes to the feeling after the game. And it was tough and it was hard, but again, we show amazing character.
1: Elsewhere, Everton drew 2-2 with Hull, while Crystal Palace beat Nottingham Forest 3-1. In the Scottish Premiership, Celtic moved 2 points clear at the top after a 2-0 victory at Motherwell. That's the latest. I'm Daryl Jackson.
3: From the Bible. And pray in the Spirit on all occasions with all kinds of prayers and requests. With this in mind, be alert and always keep on praying for all the Lord's people. Ephesians 6:18.

Michael on Declare It Over Yourself. I'm innocent, I'm free. A great reminder there from Hope Stream Worship. It is indeed 6 minutes past two this Monday morning. It is in fact the 12th of October. Becky Prophet here with your early morning show, and this is Matt Maher with the Lord's Prayer. Father.

Coming up over these next few moments here in UCB2, I've got music from Michael and Becky Ball. I've got the Kingdom Choir. I've got Leah McFall, do you remember? Off The Voice a few years ago. Got a great song from her later. And also Leland, all on the way. In half an hour's time, though, I'm going to be starting a new series. So when I'm here with you on the Early Morning Show, I've done an overcoming series. So I've done Overcoming Temptation. I've done Overcoming Fear. Tonight, we're starting Overcoming Anger and Resentment. And I'll be here around about 2:40 this morning. But coming up, I've got something that God wants you to know for Monday, and it's all about your mistakes and why your past doesn't have the final word over your future. Coming up in a few moments.

Autumn Fields there with Ember of Hope here in UCB2 this morning. Now, I've got something that God wants you to know this Monday, and that is that your mistakes doesn't make him step away from you. No, not at all. Maybe there's something from your past that you still think about. Maybe something you've said, something you've done, maybe a decision you wished you could change. Even when everyone else is, you know, they've moved on, we are the ones who just keep replaying those things over and over again and punishing ourselves for it. But listen to what Psalm 103 says. He has removed our sins as far from us as the east is from the west. That's the kind of forgiveness that God offers you. He doesn't forgive you and then keep bringing your past up. He doesn't hold your failures over your head. When you come to him honestly, his mercy is greater than the thing that you're ashamed of. And perhaps you needed to hear that this morning. Your worst moment is not your identity. Your biggest mistake is not the end of your story. God can redeem what you wish you could rewrite. So don't keep living under the weight of something God is willing to forgive. Bring it to him. Receive his mercy and let him help you take the next step, because your past might be part of your story, but it doesn't get to write the ending.

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1: This Is Our Story is a new book from UCB, tracing the journey of United Christian Broadcasters over four decades through opposition, breakthrough, and extraordinary moments of God's provision. What began with a simple vision and a handful of people willing to trust God has grown into a ministry reaching millions across the UK and beyond. It's a story of faith in action, of lives changed, of ordinary people stepping forward even when the past wasn't clear. But this is not just a story about the past. It's a reminder that God is still at work today, still speaking, still moving, and still inviting people to play their part. You can order your copy of This Is Our Story at ucb.co.uk/our story.
2: Hi, this is Kaz McCrone, Associate Pastor at Cirencester Baptist Church. God is holy. He isn't like this world, thank goodness. This world is broken and confused, but God is not. 1 Peter 1, verses 15 to 16 says, "But just as he who called you is holy, so be holy in all you do. For it is written, 'Be holy because I am holy.'" A holy life is a life that is totally transformed, totally changed. It's a whole life given to God, every bit of it, with nothing held back. But we don't do this on our own. We are sealed with the Spirit. Following Jesus means God, who is holy by his Holy Spirit, lives in you. God's call in our lives is not to be a bit holy or holy when we can, but to surrender our whole lives to him, to allow him to change us, mold us, and shape us.

Matt Redmond with Son of Suffering. And just before that, Michael and Becky Ball with One Day. Now, coming up, we're going to be heading into a new Overcoming series because tonight we're looking at overcoming anger and resentment. Particularly tonight, we're looking at some wise words written in Proverbs 16. So I'll be sharing that with you in about 10 minutes' time. But right now, this is Leah McFall with Eden.

Love that. From the Kingdom Choir, we've not given up here in UCB2 this morning. It's now time to look at overcoming anger and resentment. Proverbs 16 verse 32 says, "Better a patient person than a warrior, one with self-control than one who takes a city." We're talking about secret anger this morning. Secret anger is dangerous because it can eat away at you, replacing kindness with animosity. You try to stuff it down or keep a lid on it, but eventually it explodes. It can come out in schemes, manoeuvres, and outright deception. In its worst form, it can turn to violence. The truth is, secret anger hurts most the one who carries it, for it colours your world, embittering you and everything around you. As it penetrates through you, you feel less and less joy, and all your experiences are filtered through the lens of resentment instead of gratitude. It can hide behind smiles and laughter, yet still be simmering towards the person you eat and sleep with. So what's the answer, you ask? Well, two things. Number one, communication. The prodigal son's older brother had been angry for years, but it didn't surface until his younger brother came back home. The father's response to his older son's anger was, "If only you told me how you felt and what you needed, I am always here for you." And number two, forgiveness. Listen, "Forgive as the Lord forgave you." That's Colossians 3, verse 13. Forgiveness doesn't just let the other person off the hook. It lets you off and allows you to enjoy life again.

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3: Do you know what? If there's one thing I think Jesus hates, it's pretense. I think he can deal with anything. I know he can deal with anything. Doesn't matter what we've been done, had done to us, how bad we've been, what we've been into. Jesus has got a big reach. He can reach out to us, forgive us, cleanse us, give us a brand new start. It doesn't matter what we've been and done to Jesus. There's always hope and always new beginning with him. What Jesus hates, we see in the gospel, is pretense. Pretending to be something you're not. And particularly when that pertains to religion and relationship with God, and you try to put on this wonderful exterior, but you're nothing like that. Jesus hates pretense, and Jesus loves honesty.
2: 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I'll be quizzing him on this very subject here on UCB2, Saturday nights after 9, or you can catch the podcast anytime. It's called Bible Parables in 30 Minutes.
4: Hi, I'm Kaz McCrone at Cirencester Baptist Church. Do you ever get asked about your faith? Ask questions like, do you really believe that stuff? Surely you don't think Jesus was more than a moral teacher. I wonder what your response is. Maybe you ignore the questions or change the subject or skirt around them. Our responses can often be defensive, worried about what friends, family, neighbours and work colleagues will think of us. In Matthew 26 from verse 69, we read the story of Peter denying Jesus 3 times. The guy who 10 chapters earlier declares Jesus is the Messiah, yet this is still the same guy who panics and makes his denials. How often do we use this as a story to make us feel better about not owning up to our own faith? But I'm really struck by the end of verse 75. Peter goes outside and weeps bitterly. Peter's yet to see the resurrection and know for sure his denial was of the one who saved him. Yet this is how affected he was by it.

I absolutely love that song from Leland. I don't care that it's 8 minutes long. No, you know what? Sometimes when it's a good song, it's worth it, isn't it? You just get lost in it. So there you go. I love it. Leland with Where You Are here in UCB 2. The news at 3 o'clock will be here in just a few short moments. And in about 20 minutes' time, we're going to head over to our second teaching of the morning from In Touch Ministries. So stick with us.

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1: From the Sky News Centre at 3, hopes of a possible deal between Russia and Ukraine to pause attacks on energy infrastructure appear to be in doubt this morning, just hours after Donald Trump claimed on social media that both countries had agreed the deal. Ukraine's president accused Russia of attacking a power plant in Kharkiv. Ukrainian MP Kira Rudik says they need proper confirmation from Moscow.
2: I have been in touch with some of my military friends who are right now serving in the army, and they didn't hear anything.

0: Investigations underway after a deadly tiger attack at Yorkshire Wildlife Park. A man entered the enclosure on Saturday and died after coming into contact with the animal. The park's confirmed the tiger won't be euthanised. Rhys Oliver, an animal conservationist, says that is the right decision.
1: The only thing that goes into that enclosure normally would be sort of enrichment toys or food. So I think he was probably just playing, using his predatory instinct, seeing what it was. And unfortunately, it ended up being a fatal attack.
0: In sport, Liverpool suffered their first Premier League defeat of the season, losing 3-0 at home to Manchester City. It was City's first game since being found guilty of over 100 breaches of financial regulations. In the Scottish Premiership, Celtic's 2-0 win at Motherwell returned them to the top of the table, and Max Verstappen made it back-to-back wins at the Singapore Grand Prix. That's the latest. I'm Daryl Jackson.
2: From the Bible. Religion that God our Father accepts as pure and faultless is this: to look after orphans and widows in their distress and to keep oneself from being polluted by the world. James 1:27.

Room 1 Project. We have a Freedom Song here in UCB 2 this morning. It is indeed 7 minutes past three. It is Monday, the 12th of October. My name's Becky here with your early morning show until 5 o'clock. Now, coming up in about just shy of 10 minutes, I would say, we're going to be heading into a teaching from In Touch Ministries. But I'm going to play a couple of songs first, like with a brand new song from John Reddick. It's called Tell Somebody.

0: Deprive Worship with Pour Your Spirit Out here on UCB 2. It is indeed time to join the late Dr. Charles Stanley from In Touch Ministries. And this week, he's starting a series called The Prayer Life of a Ministry Leader. And specifically tonight, he's talking about prayer and your personal life.
1: As long as you know in your heart that your first priority in life is your relationship to Jesus Christ, that's more important than winning souls, preaching the gospel, teaching the gospel, ministering to a church. Your personal relationship to Christ is first. Because if that's not right, everything else you and I do will not carry much weight, won't be very fruitful, won't have any real lasting value. How is it that prayer can be a continuing priority in your life and mine?
2: Welcome to In Touch, the teaching ministry of Dr. Charles Stanley. Today, we begin a week-long focus on those who are called to lead God's people. The lessons you'll hear also apply to all believers, since we are all representatives of Christ on earth. Here's part one on prayer and personal life.
1: Now, let me just say in the very beginning that you're going out into a society that you're not going to be prepared for, because there is no school on the face of this earth that can prepare you for what is coming in the church of the Lord Jesus Christ. And so I want to encourage you to listen very, very carefully to what I want to say to you in these next four sessions. It is not my purpose to demonstrate my ability to exegete a passage, but what I'm interested in is that you listen carefully about your life. Because you're going to have to live in a very trying society. And you're going to have to minister in situations and circumstances that our forefathers never ministered in. If you listen carefully and you take to heart what I want to share with you, you'll make it no matter what happens. But if you don't, some of you are not going to make it. And I want you to turn, if you have your Bible, to Mark chapter 1, verse 35. I want to look at several verses, but I want us to look at this one as the beginning. The scripture says in verse 35 of Mark 1, "And in the early morning, while it was still dark, he," that is Christ, "arose and went out and departed to a lonely place and was praying there." I believe that prayer must be the priority activity in the life of the servant of God. And if you'll think for just a moment the life of the Lord Jesus Christ, in this particular passage, the Bible says that early in the morning, Jesus was up and out there alone, praying in a place by himself. And so if you look at the life of the Lord Jesus Christ and all of his wisdom and knowledge and understanding and his relationship to the Father, if he out praying early in the morning, late in the evening, all night long, slipping away even amidst people who are thronging him because of their needs, it should say something to you and to me about the place of prayer in our own personal private life. But oftentimes, even though we know it's a priority and should be, we don't do it. But let me just remind you of something. The Bible nowhere says that you're not to be great preachers or great teachers. Doesn't say we're to be great missionaries, the great servants of God, build great churches, have great ministries. But it does say that you and I are to live a holy life. And my friend, there's no such thing as holy living unless prayer is a priority in our life. There will not be any quietness and peace, no ability to sustain the storms and the trials, the temptations, the heartaches, the heartbreaks, the suffering, the pain, the trials, the tribulations, unless prayer is a priority in your life. If you don't make it a priority, and that won't be later on. I think in my own life how grateful I am to my mother. Because as a kid growing up, my father passed away when I was about 7 months of age, and so it was just my mom and myself. But so early, I can't remember that before I would go to bed at night, my mother would get me down by the bedside, not after I got in the bed, down by the bedside, and she and I would pray. And I can still hear my mom praying some things that she prayed for me every single night. She wasn't educated, had to quit school in the sixth grade because her mother passed away and she had to raise the rest of the family. My mom learned to depend upon God, but my mom was wise enough to teach me very early that the most important thing in my life was to learn to pray. She didn't say, here's how you pray. She just demonstrated it to me. And so when I got my first paper out, the truth is, to be honest, I was afraid of the dark. And so I got up in the morning at 5 o'clock and had to deliver newspapers for about an hour or so. And my first couple of weeks or so, I prayed all the way around the paper out because I was afraid. And after a while, I realized I was no longer afraid. And the Lord Jesus Christ and I became intimate companions delivering newspapers. But I remember to this very moment the time in my life when God said to me, this is why it must be a priority in your life. I used to live in Fort Worth. Now, I remember being over in the corner of the living room, which was my prayer place, one evening. And I was praying, and I remember God so clearly said to me that night on my knees, whatever you accomplish in life, you will have to accomplish on your knees. And my friend, I can tell you, I believe that's God's best way of accomplishing his work. It is a whole lot less troublesome than trying to do it in my flesh and in my own strength. And as I look back over my failures, and I have a long list of them, they have always come as a result of getting too busy to do it God's way and to do it my way, which is on my feet rather than on my knees. But you see, in order for prayer to be a priority, there has to be a discipline. Because it's not just going to happen. You're not going to say, well, I'm going to start putting prayer as a priority in my life. It doesn't work that way. There's a discipline that is required. And that discipline demands that I have a time and a place and a plan and a purpose. Very simple. But listen to me, if you don't have it, it won't be a priority. In my own life, I have a time, but I have a place, and I think the place is just as important as the time. And somewhere, nobody ever taught me this, but I learned that having a place was very important. And when I was growing up and I didn't have a place in my home where I lived that I could get aside, I had a place in a Sunday school room down in the basement of the church where I was attending. And I would go up there oftentimes a couple of times a day in the morning and the evening. And I had the privilege of getting into the church and back in the basement, back in that Sunday school class. But I've discovered something about having a place and having something to remind me of it. At this point in my life, my favorite place is in my study at home. But in my study at home, I have an afghan, which my mother made for me, and a pillow. And it happens to be stretched out, so when I walk in my study, the first thing I see is that afghan and an open Bible and a pillow. Because I get busy just like you do. I travel just like you do. And I could give you a lot of reasons not to have any time to pray, as many reasons as you could give me. And I discovered something by accident. If I have a place and I have something that reminds me, every time I walk in that study, the first thing I see is the place where God and I carry on business. That's where he and I fellowship. That is the place. And when I'm kneeling over there, the only thing I'm doing is talking to God. I'm not studying for sermons. I'm not trying to figure out something else. It is a place. You say, well, I live in a small apartment. I don't have a place. You can always choose the bathroom. Go in and shut the door, stretch out on the floor, and you're alone with God. It doesn't make any difference where, but I want to tell you, there's something about a place where you talk to God when your heart is aching and when you've got difficulties and hardships, when you want things to work out in your life that seem to be impossible. A time and a place, and if you don't set the time, and I know that you feel right now that your schedule is such and your studies are such, you just don't have time to pray. I didn't say you had to pray more than study. Priority doesn't mean that you do that more than anything else, but it has the quality time and the priority time. And my friends, you can explain it away all day long only to suffer the consequences of it. There's something about a time and a place and a plan. And may I give you a very simple plan. Get yourself a little stenographer's pad. And you write in that pad your prayer request, the date, and then when God answers it, you put one line through it. Don't scratch it out. Just put one line through it. and the date that God answered your prayer. And here's what will happen. That prayer book of yours will become several things. First of all, it will become a systematic reminder to bring you back to pray for some things over and over and over again. Secondly, it will become an impetus to your own faith, because every time you've drawn a line through and put a date by it, it is an answer. And what happens is that on page after page after page, those lines are drawn, those dates are there. God has answered this prayer, and He's answered this one, and He's answered this one, and He's answered this one. But a third thing it becomes is this. It becomes a little biographical sketch of your walk with God. Because as you set down your goals and your dreams and the things that concern you, the things about your family, your wife and your children, your financial needs, your studies, those for whom you're concerned, over a period of time, that little book begins to sketch your own personal walk with God. And my friend, one of these days, if you'll keep that book and you'll be keep adding them to them, you'll have no greater gift to give your children than your prayer diary. Because it will say something to them about their dad, about their mom, that nothing in the world will ever equal. Because they're going to be able to flip through those pages and see, well, my dad was having a problem here, and he was having a problem here, and I'm having the same kind of problem in my own life. My friends, you'll build up their faith. You'll strengthen their walk with God with your own simple little prayer book that nothing else in the world will substitute for it. But notice I said that in order to make prayer a priority in your life, there had to be a discipline. And that discipline not only is a time and a place and a particular purpose and plan. I'm going to talk about the purpose in a moment. But that discipline demands something else. And that is that these two principles you and I settle in our heart. And that is to be able to say no without feeling guilty is a principle you have to learn to live by. I want to tell you something. You have to learn to say no to some good opportunities, wonderful opportunities, great opportunities. But you just have to say no. If Jesus Christ is going to be the priority in your life, and if the activity that is priority is prayer, you're going to have to say no. No, I can't do it. And the second principle is this. The need alone is never proper motivation to do anything. And if your goal in life is to minister to everybody, you can forget it. You can't. To meet everybody's needs, you won't be able to do it. And if you place prayer as a priority in your life, you're going to be misunderstood by some folks. They're going to think you're a loner. Are they going to say, well, you know, you don't have a heart for the ministry? Well, they'd have to accuse Paul and the Lord Jesus Christ of the same thing. But you're going to have to learn to say, no, I can't do it. Well, why can't you do it? And the truth is, you don't always have to give everybody an answer for why you can't do everything they ask. As long as you know in your heart that your first priority in life is your relationship to Jesus Christ. That's more important than winning souls, preaching the gospel, teaching the gospel, ministering to a church. Your personal relationship to Christ is first. Because if that's not right, everything else you and I do will not carry much weight, won't be very fruitful, won't have any real lasting value. So we said, first of all, that prayer must be a priority. Now, here's the catch. What usually happens when everything gets to going our way? What usually happens, if we're honest, is we spend less time praying. And maybe that's because our purpose for prayer is not what it ought to be. If prayer is going to be a continuing priority, then I must understand what the ultimate purpose of my prayer life ought to be. When you look at the life of the Lord Jesus Christ, what is it that kept Him going back early in the morning and late at night and praying all night and walking away from all these people? Here's what I believe His ultimate motivation was. And that was His intimacy with the Father. He didn't have to confess or repent of anything. He had the power to do anything and everything and all things that fit into the Father's will for Him. But why did He spend so much time talking to the Father? Because Jesus' love for the Father, his desire for intimacy with him, kept him on his knees early in the morning, late in the evening, in the middle of the day, and all night long. Let me ask you this. What does it take to get you on your knees longer than 30 minutes at a time? What would it take to get you on your knees for a whole hour? What would it take to get you on your knees all day long? Or just through one night? What would it take to get you on your knees that long? Would it take bad news? Sickness unto death? What would it take to get you on your knees that long? And when you pray, what does your prayer focus on? Financial needs, and God knows them. Needs in your family, spending some time with your wife or your children. Or maybe difficulties that your children are going through. What is it that you have your focus on when you kneel to pray? Let me go back again to say, if our focus is always based on need, when the needs are fulfilled, prayer will no longer be a priority. But none of these things was the priority of Jesus Christ. There was something else in his prayer life that motivated him and kept him coming back. And what was that? His desire for intimacy. Now think about this for a moment. If you kneel to pray and your prayers are hurried and they are focused primarily on your material needs, your needs for your studies, your health, your family, your finances, all of these things, and you're not particularly interested in spending a lot of time at it, and really you're willing to be able to spend time and then receive what you've asked for, and you have no real, genuine, hungering, thirsting, longing just to kneel and be quiet and ask for nothing, but to be satisfied with his presence alone. So I just want to challenge you to ask yourself the question, to be honest. Lord, what is the focus of my praying? Is it me, myself, and I? Am I really happy, satisfied just being in your presence, being alone? Or do I get restless? Does my mind wander? Do I honestly feel it's a waste of time kneeling and saying nothing and doing nothing, just being in your presence? My friend, with all of my heart, I want to tell you, you're not going to make it in the ministry. That is, make an impact, unless prayer is a priority in your life. And unless the motivation for that prayer is a yearning, hungering, thirsting desire to be the man and woman God wants you to be, which is the result of not great sermons and great churches and great ministries, but quiet, private time alone in the presence of Jesus Christ. That will make your life have an impact. And Lord Jesus, we thank you for making it simple and plain, for loving us enough to accept us just the way we are, for the privilege of walking in your forgiveness, and most of all, for the wonderful privilege of enjoying your presence. For you said we're to be holy men and women, that we're to live godly lives, and we know that a godly life is one that lives in the never-ending awareness that we're walking in the continuing presence of an awesome and holy God. I pray that each one of us would be honest enough to examine what our priorities are, not only in our time,
3: but in our love is my prayer. In Jesus' name, amen.
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3: If you can't be satisfied being quiet in the presence of Jesus Christ and get up and walk away fulfilled and contented and overflowing, then maybe you've missed the whole purpose of prayer in the life of the servant of God. It isn't a getting. That's a part of it, but it should not be the priority. He says, ask and it shall be given you. Seek and you will find. Knock and it shall be opened to you. This is the confidence that we have in Him, that if we ask anything according to His will, He hears us. And if we know that He hears us, we know that we have the petition we desire of Him. I'm not saying that you and I should not come to Him with our needs. Our sense of dependence upon Him, God never wants that to change. But you see, that shouldn't be my ultimate priority. And if prayer is going to be a priority, it's got to be higher and greater and far grander than just things. It must be a desire to be alone with Him, to be satisfied just knowing Him.
2: 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He wants people who are dependent on Him. 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

0: 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Yeah, your feedback helps to shape what you hear every single day. 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
6: This is Pastor Paul Hodgson with one of my heroes of faith. Queen Esther was instrumental in saving the lives of thousands of Jewish people during the reign of her husband, King Xerxes in Persia, 486 BC. The way she went about it is incredible. When Haman had tricked the king into publishing the edict against the Jews, she began with prayer and fasting and then risked her life by entering the presence of the king uninvited. Thank God he was pleased to see her and asked her what her request was. She simply invited him and Haman to a feast, and even when they came to it, she didn't rush in like most of us would have done. She issued another invitation, and it was between these two events that everything unraveled for Haman. Esther saved the day by keeping her head when Haman lost his.

What a tune there from Mal Pope. Amazing Grace. Just before that, Jesus Culture and Kim Walker-Smith with Love Has a Name. Do join me after the news at 4 o'clock because I've got an early morning reflection on the way in a few moments. Also, a great song from Jen Johnson, so don't go anywhere.

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1: From the Sky News Centre at 4, the Prime Minister, Andy Burnham, has said the UK strongly supports Donald Trump's call for an energy ceasefire between Ukraine and Russia. The US President says both countries have agreed to stop attacking each other's energy infrastructure. Vladimir Zelensky, though, says he wants more details and assurance. Yesterday, Trump told Ukrainians to elect a new leader after the Ukrainian president called him weak. Defence Secretary Wes Streeting says he wants to see some unity.
2: It's not the first time we've seen these sorts of tensions between Kyiv and Washington. And our approach, our role, our responsibility in this situation is to try and bring our friends back together.
1: Russell Brand's due to go on trial today, charged with rape, indecent assault and sexual assault. It relates to alleged offences against six women between 1999 and 2009. The 51-year-old comedian strenuously denies any wrongdoing. Pope Leo is expected to have surgery in the next few days to remove a growth on his lung. The pontiff announced the planned procedure during yesterday's Sunday blessing, saying doctors found a small nodule. He says it was detected at an early stage. A new online flood information tool is being launched to

0: we show amazing character.
1: Everton drew 2-2 with Hull, while Crystal Palace beat Nottingham Forest 3-1. In the Scottish Premiership, Celtic moved 2 points clear at the top after a 2-0 victory at Motherwell. That's the latest. I'm Daryl Jackson.
2: From the Bible. But God demonstrates his own love for us in this. While we were still sinners, Christ died for us. Romans 5:8.

0: Amen to that. The sound, we've all things here in UCB too. It's 5 minutes past four. It is indeed Monday, the 12th of October. Becca here with your early morning show till 5 o'clock. And this is a brand new song from the One Hope Project. It's called Instrument of Peace.
1: Where there is hatred, let me be love.

0: peace.
1: On the way, I'm going to be telling you about the new Bible translation that just makes the Bible accessible for absolutely everyone. Also, I've got music on the way from Jason Upton and Still Creek. But coming up, I've got a reminder that you don't have to carry everything on your own. Yeah, sometimes the strongest thing you can do is let God carry it for you. Yes, I've got an early morning reflection on the way in about 10 minutes' time.

Jen Johnson with You're Gonna Be Okay. It's now time for our early morning reflection for this Monday. Isaiah 30 verse 15 says, this is what the Sovereign Lord says, the Holy One of Israel. Only in returning to me and resting in me will you be saved. In quietness and confidence is your strength, but you have none of it. It's like a great promise, but a stern warning as well, isn't it? But there's something comforting about the fact that God, you know, he just isn't in a hurry. We can be. We want answers now. We want to know what's going on right now. We want to know what's happening next. But God often invites us to do something that feels completely unnatural, and that is to rest. Not because nothing's happening, but because he's still God while we wait. So perhaps wherever you are right now, you can release one thing, at least one thing that you've been carrying, and simply go to God and say, you know what, Lord, I trust you with this. You don't need to solve all your problems right now. You don't need to understand everything before you can walk in peace. Yes, you can have peace in the midst of it. So be still, breathe, and remember that the God who holds your future, well, he's already there.

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5: This is Kaz McCrone from Cirencester Baptist Church. I wonder if you've ever gotten lost. Maybe it was as a small child when you were out with your parents and you got distracted. Set me off with a destination to get to, a map and a compass to get me there, and you're pretty much guaranteed that I'll get lost. When I first came to Cirencester, I spent the first few weeks going for walks around the town to try to get to know the place. The outcome? Let's just say I'm glad that the church in the marketplace is massive and can be seen from most places in the town, or I might still be lost today. In the letter to the Colossians, Paul uses a phrase alienated from, but it all amounts to the same thing. Trying to fix the fact that we are lost by ourselves doesn't work. Instead, Paul reminds us that saying yes to Jesus means that God reconciles us to himself through the death of Christ in his physical body. He brings us into his own presence. We are no longer lost.
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Love that song from Jason Upton, Nicole Barreau here in UCB2. Now, there's a really encouraging story. If you've ever opened a Bible and thought, I'm not quite sure what this all means. Well, a new Bible has been published in print in the UK, and it's called the Easy English Bible, and it's designed to make scripture easy to understand, particularly for people who may have reading difficulties or dyslexia, you know, difficulty even learning English, or for anyone who finds traditional Bible languages difficult to follow. It uses simple vocabulary and shorter sentences. In fact, most of the words come from a bank of around 1,200 commonly used English words. Now, I love this, you know. Sometimes we can make feel, you know, faith and the Bible feel complicated. But the heart of the gospel is beautifully simple, isn't it? We overcomplicate it, but it's beautifully simple. God loved us so much that he sent Jesus. And if making the language clearer means that more people can discover that for themselves, well, that's got to be a good thing.

We're going to be heading over to the UCB Word for Today after I play a great song from Still Creek. So now's the opportunity to get your Word for Today booklets handy. Get your emails ready. Or read along via the UCB Player app, because the UCB Word for Today will be here after this. It's called Christ to Every Nation.

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2: The word for today is making peace with your past. In Isaiah chapter 32 and verse 17 we read, "The fruit of that righteousness will be peace." We are the sum total of everything we have experienced, both good and bad. We can engage in wishful thinking and imagine that our past negative behaviour had never occurred, or we can decide to accept the reality of it. How we choose to respond to the past will determine our destiny. We have all sinned, and we either responded by asking for God's forgiveness and coming forwards, or we are still stuck in guilt. Indeed, we may actually develop anxiety about possible consequences. Many people are plagued with jealousy because of their own infidelity or prior indiscretions. They live in fear that one day they will reap what they have sown. Some have even resorted to verbal and physical abuse of their partners in order to ward off what they feel will be inevitable. When we repent, we must believe God's word. "Their sins I will remember no more," Hebrews 10 verse 17. God doesn't remember confessed sin, so we need to stop rehearsing it. God doesn't want to hear about it ever again. When sins have been forgiven, there is no need to offer any more sacrifices. Hebrews 10 verse 18. Once is enough. There is no need to repent continually. To do so is to offer another sacrifice. Too many people sacrifice the rest of their lives on the altar of remorse over past transgressions. Yes, you should make every effort to line up your life with the requirements of God's word. And when you've done that, then stand on this scripture. "The fruit of that righteousness will be peace. Its effect will be quietness and confidence forever." That's the word for today on UCB.

0: He certainly has. Red Rocks worship here on UCB2 with Good Plans. Now, as it is the start of a brand new week, I thought I'd tell you what's coming up today. After the news at 5 o'clock, you have the usual lineup. Samuel Bull will be here with your breakfast show. Then from 9 o'clock, Matt Brown will be here with This Is My Story, sharing some incredible sort of testimonies and just had some inspiring stories in that show. So I do encourage you to listen. Then from 1 o'clock this afternoon, Abby Gregory will be here with some light entertainment to keep you chuckling for a Monday, because we need it sometimes on a Monday, don't we? She'll be here blessing you and entertaining you between 1 and 4. And then you'll have the drive show from 4 o'clock with the lovely Ruth O'Reilly Smith. So why would you want to listen to anything else? Keep us on UCB2 and your car radio, on the way to work, in the kitchen, wherever you listen. 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
4: Hello, my name is Rob McFarlane from McFarlaneMinistries.com. Colossians chapter 3 verse 13 says, "Bear with each other and forgive one another. If any of you has a grievance against someone, forgive as the Lord forgave you." Forgiveness isn't always easy, but it's always necessary. When we hold on to bitterness, it weighs us down and can affect our relationships. God calls us to forgive just as He has forgiven us. Forgiveness brings freedom, not just to the other person, but also to our own hearts, allowing us to heal. Is there someone you need to forgive today? Ask God for the grace to let go and walk in His peace, freeing yourself from the burden of resentment to healing and freedom.

Celebrate Africa and King D Music with Hallelujah. My time with you here on the early morning show has come to an end once again. Samuel Ball will be here after 5 o'clock. And I will see you throughout the week here on UCB2, particularly tomorrow from 8 o'clock. But yeah, let's get through Monday first, shall we? Have a great day. I hope you have a fantastic start to the week. And remember, whatever you're doing, God has already gone ahead of you. Be blessed, and I'll see you soon.

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2: From the Sky News Centre at 5, hopes of a possible deal between Russia and Ukraine to pause attacks on energy infrastructure appear to be in doubt. Just hours after Donald Trump claimed on social media that both countries had agreed the deal, Ukraine's president accused Russia of attacking a power plant in Kharkiv. Ukrainian MP Kyria Rudik says they need proper confirmation from Moscow.
3: I have been in touch with some of my military friends who are right now serving in the army, and they didn't hear anything from the commandant just yet. So I think we will have to wait for something a little bit better than a post on a social network.
2: Comedian Russell Brand set to go on trial today to face rape and sexual assault charges. The allegations relate to six women between 1999 and 2009. The 51-year-old denies any wrongdoing, with the trial to potentially last up to 12 weeks. The Chancellor's being warned to he may have to find billions more for public services as inflation pushes up the costs. The Institute for Fiscal Studies says avoiding cuts to government departments could require an extra £25 billion by the 2030s. Yorkshire Wildlife Park is expected to reopen today after a fatal tiger attack. A man entered the enclosure on Saturday and died after coming into contact with the animal. The tiger won't be euthanised. Rhys Oliver, an animal conservationist, says that is the right decision.
4: The only thing that goes into that enclosure normally would be sort of enrichment toys or food. So I think he was probably just playing, using his predatory instinct, seeing what it was. And unfortunately, it ended up being a fatal attack.
2: In sport, Liverpool suffered their first Premier League defeat of the season, losing 3-0 at home to Manchester City. It was City's first game since being found

0: But I don't understand. Trusting in Jesus, waiting on the Lord. He gives us the strength to do that every day. What a beautiful, wonderful assurance. Waiting on the Lord. Being in his presence and worshipping him is something that we encourage you to do here on Newsfeed 2 each and every day. And some days it's easier to do that than others. But Jesus meets us where we are. We don't have to dress up or use any fancy words or just come into his presence with thanksgiving in our hearts. And today, he will meet us where we are. Amen. As we wait on the Lord. Well, good morning and welcome to breakfast. It is Monday, the 12th of October. Pleasure to be with you. My name is Samuel. I got some music from Olivia Lane and Chandler Moore on the way. And then we're looking at your individual purpose in our prayerful devotional, Still Waters. And that is on the way at 5:30.
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5: Hi, Craig Denham from Love Church Scotland here. Have you ever heard the now popular saying, I can resist everything except temptation? Well, we can resist temptation because Jesus was tempted too. In one episode, the devil promised him all the kingdoms of this world. Jesus refused, and among his last recorded words were these, all authority in heaven and on earth has been given to me. One of the greatest lessons I ever learned was that desires were not inevitable. You can say no in the power of the Holy Spirit. When you are tempted, you can resist in Jesus' name. How? Pray to the Lord. Find a trusted friend. Once confessed, things lose their power. Don't make the big decisions by yourself. Don't bite and don't buy it. Decline in Jesus' name, and others can learn from your experience.

0: Jesus.
1: That one always puts a smile on my face because that's what we do. Here at UCB2 every day, we sing songs about Jesus. Well, talking of Jesus, shall we pray this morning as we start our day? Oh, gracious God, thank you for this new day, that this, Lord, is a gift from you. And Lord, we want to sing songs about Jesus. How, Father, you have saved us. How you have redeemed us. Lord, thank you. It is a beautiful, wonderful thing. Jesus, thank you that we can sing a new song to you today and lift up a prayer of hope, lift up a prayer of thanksgiving, knowing that you, Lord, will meet us. So, Lord, as we praise, as we worship, we give you the glory, the thanks, and the praise. Amen.

0: Well, the time is 5:30. Good morning and welcome. If you are just joining us, it is time for our prayerful devotional, Still Waters. And today, we're looking at individual purpose.
1: Hello, and welcome to Still Waters. My life is bound to you, Jesus. You are the one I yield to. I can live in freedom that you died for my sins. So when I doubt, help me look to your cross. As Paul reflects in his life, he wrote, "Now to the King eternal, immortal, invisible, the only God, be honor and glory forever and ever. Amen." Each person is formed with an individual purpose. We are designed to serve a specific task. Jesus, you knew that you would rise again despite the pain of suffering. Your perfection made you the only way for salvation. In my distress, I can wonder where you are, but help me trust you.

Well, sometimes songs do my job for me, and that's certainly one of those. Because one of the things that I do every day is just remind you of what Jesus does every day, what he can do in your life. But that song kind of, well, does it for me, and I like that. We the Kingdom, but for that, Chandler Moore. And God, I'm just grateful. Yeah, God, I'm just grateful for the ways that you have blessed me, that you have spoken to me, and intervened. Jesus is a beautiful and glorious thing. God, I'm just grateful. What are you grateful for today? What are you grateful for in your life? However long or short it's been, God has been with you. And we are to be grateful. We are to lift up a prayer of thanksgiving daily. For he is a gracious and awesome Saviour. His love has changed everything in our lives. And we worship him.

Music from Bethel. That is Razor, Hallelujah. 12 minutes to 6. It's time for a brand new song here on Used to Be 2 and a new artist as well. Aaron Williams and Kayla McComb. And You Can Do Anything. And Jesus really can.

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2: From the Sky News Centre at 6, Ukraine is accusing Russia of striking power plants in the country hours after Donald Trump claimed both sides had agreed to an energy ceasefire. Moscow is yet to respond to the US president's claim a deal has been reached to pause attacks on crucial infrastructure. Yesterday, Mr. Trump told Ukrainians to elect a new leader after Volodymyr Zelensky called him weak. Defence Secretary Wes Streeting says he wants to see unity.
3: It's not the first time we've seen these sorts of tensions between Kyiv and Washington. And our approach, our role, our responsibility in this situation is to try and bring our friends back together.
2: Yorkshire Wildlife Park is expected to open today after a fatal tiger attack. Investigations are continuing after a man died in the big cat enclosure on Saturday. Russell Brand is due to appear in court later at the start of his rape and sexual assault trial. The 51-year-old actor and comedian denies all charges connected to six alleged victims over a 10-year period. Pope Leo has left the Vatican for Rome's Gemelli Hospital, where he'll have surgery for a growth on his lung. The 71-year-old pontiff revealed yesterday that doctors had found the small nodule at an early stage. Sport now, Manchester City boss Enzo Maresca has challenged his players to cope better with outside distractions after a 3-0 win at 10-man Liverpool. It was the leader's first match since the club was found guilty of breaching the Premier League's financial regulations.
4: The noise will be always there, so we need to learn how to deal with that. But at the same time, we need to try to make our noise, that is win games, like we have done today, because at the end of the game, I think our fans, they were singing, so the noise was from us and not from the environment.
2: Celtic are 2 points clear of old firm rivals Rangers at the top of the Scottish Premiership once again, following a 2-0 win at Motherwell. The champions bounce back from a run of three straight defeats in all competitions before the international break. That's the latest. I'm Chris Milligan.
5: From the Bible. So Christ was sacrificed once to take away the sins of many, and he will appear a second time, not to bear sin, but to bring salvation to those who are waiting for him. Hebrews 9:28.

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1: Well, that was a great start to the hour, wasn't it? Christian Stanfill. And God, you're so good. So I hope you're doing all right this morning. It is Monday the 12th of October. Warm welcome to you. If your alarm has just gone off for another week, another Monday. Well, there are a few ways to look at Mondays, aren't there? We can go, oh, it's early, it's Monday, oh, it's dark outside. Oh. And I'd understand. I get it. Or, and it's a big or as well, we can say, yep, it's dark outside, it's early, oof, it's Monday, but this is the day the Lord has made. We will rejoice, we'll be glad in it, and we will celebrate the gift of life and the amazing things that God has in store for us today. His grace, His mercy, His love, it's all there for us every day. So that's worth celebrating, isn't it? Well, as you are tuned into UCB2, don't go anywhere because we've got Life Unlimited, Keith and Kristen Getty on the way.

We've got our family prayers written by Scripture Union, and we'll get your latest news headlines at 6:30 as well. So wherever you are, thank you for joining us. Let's join Rob Westall. And at your feet, we fall. Good morning.

Rob Westall. And at your feet we fall. So, it's time to find out what's going on in and around the news this morning. And I tried to find lighter stories, particularly this time of the morning. Well, this is an interesting one. And actually, it's some good news because parents are apparently increasingly turning to screen-free toys this Christmas. Yeah, retailer The Entertainer says none of its predicted top 10 toys will have a screen, as mums and dads choose not to buy devices. Now, bosses say they're seeing a strong demand for creative, imaginative, and more traditional options instead. Isn't that wonderful? Brilliant stuff. And I like that. None of its predicted top 10 toys will have a screen at all. No. It's just like one of those. Now, my girls love their iPads, and we've got some educational apps on there, and they do phonics and maths and, you know, that kind of thing, you know, which is fine. But it's always a surprise when you walk in and, you know, see either of my girls kind of just playing with actual toys with no tech attached to them. It's quite like, oh, it's nice. Oh, you do still know how to play. Without tapping a screen and all sorts of noises coming up from it. But yeah, it's encouraging. So we shall see. And it's normally around this time we find out what are going to be the top 10 toys predicted at Christmas time. So we'll keep an eye on that. But yeah, some good news to start the day.

0: epic love story, and it certainly is that. Yes, it is. Rejoice. Philippians chapter 4, verses 4 to 7. Well, from that verse to another verse, as we get into God's Word this morning, reading from the book of Ephesians chapter 2, verses 4 to 5. But because of his great love for us, God, who is rich in mercy, made us alive with Christ, even when we were dead in transgressions. It is by grace that you have been saved. A wonderful reminder for us all. It's such a wonderful passage. I really encourage you to read it all today. I just took a little snippet, as we don't have a lot of time in this particular segment, but please, please do go and check it out. Ephesians chapter 2, verses 4 to 5, and read the verses before and after it, and I know that you will be blessed. Go and check it out.
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1: Hi, I'm Martin Dunkley, pastor of Tees Valley Community Church. John 6 records the miraculous feeding of the 5,000. When Jesus looked up and saw a great crowd coming toward him, he said to Philip, "Where shall we buy bread for these people to eat?" Philip's response in verse 7 is what I call the human calculation response. It would take more than a half a year's wages to buy enough bread for each one to have a bite. I so often find my personal response to a challenging situation is the human calculation response. When Jesus miraculously fed the 5,000 that day, Philip learned that life and circumstances when Jesus was involved wasn't determined by the human calculation response. It was determined by the love, care, plans, and power of the God for whom nothing is impossible. Whatever we're facing today, it's the limitless love, care, plans, and power of God that ultimately determine what's possible.

You are. I am. It's Alec Foreman here on UCV2. Good morning. Right, we'll update you with your latest news headlines next, with music still to come from Red Letter Society and Presence Music with one of their songs called Pick Up That Book. I wonder what book that could be about. We'll also be picking up another book as we get into God's Word, taking inspiration from 2 Kings chapter 5, verses 8 to 15 today for our family prayers. There is something on the way that I know will encourage you.

0: UCB News headlines at 6:30. I'm Peter Wooding. Ukraine's accusing Russia of striking power plants in the country, hours after Donald Trump claimed both sides had agreed to an energy ceasefire. Moscow is yet to respond to the US president's claim a deal has been reached to pause attacks on crucial infrastructure. Yorkshire Wildlife Park is expected to open today after a fatal tiger attack. Investigations are continuing after a man died in the big cat enclosure on Saturday. Russell Brand is due to appear in court later at the start of his rape and sexual assault trial. The 51-year-old actor and comedian denies all charges connected to six alleged victims over a 10-year period. And Pope Leo has left the Vatican for Rome's Gemelli Hospital, where he'll have surgery for a growth on his lung. The 71-year-old pontiff revealed yesterday the doctors had found the small nodule at an early stage. That's the latest UCB News. Your next update in half an hour.
1: Thank you very much. Well, we'll have more news in half an hour. Turning to today's weather, where it's going to be turning increasingly cloudy through the day with outbreaks of drizzle. Some brighter spells possible to the east of higher ground. And winds will be strengthening through the day with gales possible in the north of Scotland. And it is going to be milder than of late, with temperatures this morning lows of 9 to highs of 18 degrees Celsius.

0: Vineyard Worship. And if you say go, yes, we will go. Is it easy? Is it easy to do that? No. Well, maybe it is for some, but I think, you know, when the Lord calls us, sometimes it's a bit, ooh, Lord, where are you taking me? Who are you, you know, sending me to? Who do you want me to talk to? But when we step out in faith, God's there. And if you say go, we must obey. Amen. Lots to think about and be encouraged by this morning. Welcome to Monday's Breakfast Programme. We are going to be unpacking 2 Kings chapter 5 and verses 8 to 15 in our family prayers in just a few moments after music from Red Letter Society that plays next.
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5: Hi everyone, my name is Anne Calver and I'm pioneering a new movement called Unleashed. I had a dream, and in the dream we were meant to be welcoming guests to the house for a meal and then going out to my mom and saying, "Mom, visitors are coming. Why are there washing machines in the dining room?" And she was hanging out washing, and I was starting to panic because I thought, we're not ready for the guests to come. I prayed into that and I felt like the Lord was saying to me, "Anne, this is the hour of my cleansing fountain, and I need to wash my children and cleanse my children so they're ready." And I was reading Zechariah chapter 13 and verse 1 about the cleansing, and verse 9 about the refining. And the Lord was saying there's cleansing and refining that needs to come to my body, the church, and saying, "Well, Anne, will you submit to that work in your life?"

You're listening to UCB2, Red Letter Society, and How Glorious. Right, it's time to continue our series of family prayers. And today we take inspiration from the book of 2 Kings, chapter 5, verses 8 to 15. And sadly, the chunk of scripture is a little too long to read this morning. So I really would encourage you to take a bookmark, put it into 2 Kings, chapter 5, verses 8 to 15. For the context of this morning's thought. But we are talking about Naaman. And Naaman badly wanted to be healed of his skin disease, which is a form of leprosy. But as to how he should be healed, he thought he knew best. Naaman had to learn that before he could receive God's help and healing, he must obey God, even though he couldn't understand why God asked him to wash himself in the River Jordan. Are we ever tempted to think that we know better than God? Are we ready to take him at his word and obey him? Well, our prayer for this morning, Heavenly Father, teach us to obey you in small ways as well as big. Amen.

That's the voice of Yvette Luna and House of God. It brings the time to 10 to 7. Good morning if you are just joining us. So as I like to do on a Monday morning, just because I'm nosy, would love to know what you've been up to this weekend. If you got any highlights, any weekend wins, do let me know. If you have WhatsApp, it's super easy to get in touch with the studio here at UCB2 to send a WhatsApp message. That number is 01782 922 220. 01782 922 220. That's the number that you're going to need. Or you can send me an email, samuel@ucb.co.uk.

Irene Rock, and that is Grateful. Grateful for his love, grateful for his mercy. It's good to be grateful and give thanks. Well, we continue to do that this morning. On the way, music from Jimmy Needham, the new one from Lloyd Nix. It's called Can't Take My Eyes Off of Heaven. And then we'll be looking at making peace with your past in the UCB Word for Today.

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1: UCB News at 7 o'clock. I'm Peter Wooding. President Zelensky has accused Russia of striking a Ukrainian power plant hours after Donald Trump claimed an energy ceasefire was in place. Andy Burnham says the UK strongly supports the call for a truce. There's been no comment from Moscow, but the Ukrainian leader is welcoming it.
2: This is good news for everyone. It is important that it becomes a reality. Ukraine is ready to refrain from striking Russian energy facilities, and we expect Russia to show the same readiness.
1: One person has been killed and 11 injured in the latest attack on the international airport in the Saudi capital Riyadh. A strike by Yemen's Houthis at the same location a day earlier left 13 dead and more than 300 wounded. The Iranian-backed rebels have warned airlines and passengers against using Saudi Arabian airports and airspace. Pope Leo's expected to have surgery in the next few days to remove a growth on his lung. The pontiff announced the planned procedure during yesterday's Sunday blessing, saying doctors found a small nodule. He says it was detected at an early stage. Dr. Stephen Liu, a lung cancer expert at a hospital in Rome, says this will hopefully be a routine operation.
3: For small nodules, a needle biopsy can often be difficult and, depending on the location, may not provide enough information. In these cases, surgery itself, while it may seem dramatic, is often very safe, very straightforward, with a rapid recovery.
1: The zoo where a man was mauled to death by a tiger is expected to reopen today. Yorkshire Wildlife Park has confirmed the animal won't be put down. And in sport, Manchester City beat 10-man Liverpool 3-0 in their first game since being found guilty of breaching Premier League financial rules. Celtic are back on top of the Scottish Premiership following a 2-0 win at Motherwell. That's the latest UCB news. Your next update in half an hour.
4: Thank you very much. Well, good morning and welcome to Monday's breakfast programme. My name is Samuel. This is UCB2. Let's take a look at today's weather, where it's going to be turning increasingly cloudy through the day with outbreaks of drizzle. Some brighter spells possible to the east of high ground, and winds will be strengthening through the day with gales possible in the north of Scotland. It's going to be milder than of late too, with temperatures this morning lows of 9 to highs of 18 degrees Celsius.
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0: Good morning. Welcome to UCB2 Breakfast. My name is Samuel, bright and early. I hope you've had a good weekend. Whatever you've got up to, any weekend wins. Anything that you go, oh, you'll never guess what I did this weekend. Well, let me know. I'd love to hear from you. We've got lots on the show. Taking inspiration this morning from the book of Isaiah for our word for today. We'll also be talking about a secret artist auction that is taking place to celebrate the Norfolk Church's 50th anniversary. It's quite an interesting auction, this one. You don't know who's painting you're basically bidding on. It's all secret. An anonymous A4 original artworks donated and established by emerging artists. I'll explain more in just a bit, but it is a fantastic way to raise vital funds for some very precious churches in Norfolk, so that's on the way. Music as well from Sam Hibbard and Youth Alive, all to look forward to here on UCB2.

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2: 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The Bible says in 2 Chronicles 7:14, if my people who are called by my name will humble themselves and pray and seek my face and turn from their wicked ways, then I will hear from heaven and forgive their sin and I will heal their land. The problem in our world is not the abundance of darkness. The problem in our world is the absence of light. God told Jonah to go to Nineveh, but Jonah ran from his call. Once Jonah came into alignment with his assignment, the capital city of paganism turned to God in just one day. Let's stop blaming problems in our society on how bad the world is and start pressing in to discover how God wants to use us to help make our world a better place.

0: brand new from Lloyd Nix. And can't take my eyes off have him. Grammy Award winner, of course. Great to have him back on our playlist. All right, it's time to take inspiration this morning from the Book of Isaiah for our daily devotional.
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2: The word for today is making peace with your past. In Isaiah chapter 32 and verse 17 we read, "The fruit of that righteousness will be peace." We are the sum total of everything we have experienced, both good and bad. We can engage in wishful thinking and imagine that our past negative behaviour had never occurred, or we can decide to accept the reality of it. How we choose to respond to the past will determine our destiny. We have all sinned, and we either responded by asking for God's forgiveness and going forwards, or we are still stuck in guilt. Indeed, we may actually develop anxiety about possible consequences. Many people are plagued with jealousy because of their own infidelity or prior indiscretions. They live in fear that one day they will reap what they have sown. Some have even resorted to verbal and physical abuse of their partners in order to ward off what they feel will be inevitable. When we repent, we must believe God's word. "Their sins I will remember no more," Hebrews 10 verse 17. God doesn't remember confessed sin, so we need to stop rehearsing it. God doesn't want to hear about it ever again. When sins have been forgiven, there is no need to offer any more sacrifices. Hebrews 10 verse 18. Once is enough. There is no need to repent continually. To do so is to offer another sacrifice. Too many people sacrifice the rest of their lives on the altar of remorse over past transgressions. Yes, you should make every effort to line up your life with the requirements of God's word. And when you've done that, then stand on this scripture. "The fruit of that righteousness will be peace. Its effect will be quietness and confidence forever." That's the word for today on UCB.

singer-songwriter Sam Hibbard with Oasis brings the time to 19 minutes past seven. Good morning. Now, across the county of Norfolk, there are some incredible churches, some really historic churches that need funding for repairs, for upkeep, for maintenance. You get the idea. Of course, churches across the country certainly need that. Well, in Norfolk, I was reading on a fantastic website called networknorwich.co.uk, which is all about faith, what's going on in faith stories around the county. Well, there is to be a secret auction that's being held to celebrate the Norfolk Churches Trust 50th anniversary. So what's being held? Well, you are able to bid on original artwork, okay? Now, it comes from a wide range of artists from Norfolk and beyond, and they've each donated an A5 size original work. Now, some names include Anthony Gormley, Becky Munting, Fred Ingrams, Guy Allen, Matthew Rice, Tracy Ross, and many more. So you can bid on them for the those that are in the auction gallery, but each piece is anonymous. Yeah. But a list of artists has been published allowing collectors to attempt to connect the dots, which I think is brilliant. Well, talking of dots, the works were on display at the Red Dot Gallery in Holt for a week in September, and a final view in the auction will finally take place on October the 22nd in a special evening. That's happening at the Western Room at Norwich Cathedral. So yeah, funds raised will go to support the Trust's continued work on the conservation of Norfolk's historic churches. I think this is a fantastic idea. So yeah, you don't know, of course, all that's nice, but you're not quite sure who it is, but there's clues. And you've got to think, right, oh, it might be that person to that person. Oh, that's a great idea. Well, to find out more and to see why they're raising the funds and why it's so important, head to norfolkchurchestrust.org.uk. 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

0: UTV News headlines at 7:30. I'm Peter Wooding. President Zelensky has accused Russia of striking a Ukrainian power plant, hours after Donald Trump claimed an energy ceasefire was in place. There's been no comment from Moscow. The zoo where a man was mauled to death by a tiger is expected to reopen today. Yorkshire Wildlife Park has confirmed the animal won't be put down. A think tank claims the Chancellor's at risk of delivering a work of fiction in the budget without a proper plan to fill a £35 billion hole in government spending. The Institute for Fiscal Studies suggests John Healey will need to look at tax rises or public spending cuts to make up the shortfall. And Pope Leo has left the Vatican for Rome's Gemelli Hospital, where he'll have surgery for a growth on his lung. The 71-year-old pontiff revealed yesterday the doctors had found the small nodule at an early stage. That's the latest UCB news headlines. Your next update in 30 minutes.
1: Thank you very much. Well, we'll have more news in 30 minutes. Turning to today's weather, where it's going to be turning increasingly cloudy through the day with outbreaks of drizzle. Some brighter spells possible to the east of higher ground. And winds will be strengthening through the day with gales possible in the north of Scotland. And it is going to be milder than of late, with temperatures this morning lows of 9 to highs of 18 degrees Celsius.

Cece Winans, and that is worthy of it all. Heading off to Brighton in just a few moments with Bright City and Broken Hallelujah. But first, what about you? How was your weekend? I hope you've had a good one. Whatever you have been up to, anything exciting, anything off that to-do list, ticked. I hope you've had a great one. Don't forget, you can get in touch this morning. 01782 922 220 is our WhatsApp number. Right, we're going to catch up with some news after Bright City.

0: Broken Hallelujah. 20 minutes to 8. Good morning. You're listening to UCB2. It's time to catch up with some news in focus. Now, multiple charities have warned that it's not safe for refugees to be returned to Myanmar while the civil war still rages. Some parts of the country, which was previously known as Burma, are relatively peaceful. However, most of areas that the Rohingya Muslims refugees fled in 2021 are rebel-held or contested. A market building was largely destroyed in an airstrike last month, and Miles Jarvis from Christian charity Health and Hope UK told UCB News reporter David Peake that this is not unusual.
1: Over 50 people were killed and I think a similar number injured as well. And very sadly, David, this is not an isolated incident at all. You know, we hear of these airstrikes on a daily basis. In fact, the latest reports I've got, just looking at data from August, would say there were over 550 conflict incidents reported in August with over 170 civilian deaths. So we hear of airstrikes daily, whether that's from drones or from paramotors, helicopters, jet fighters. We are hearing regularly of these attacks being targeted towards community facilities, churches, places of worship, schools, and other community centres are deliberately targeted in these attacks from the Myanmar military on their own civilian population.
2: It's difficult to understand why that might be from outside that perspective. What does that do to those communities?
1: There are areas that are dominated by the Myanmar military, but also other areas that are controlled by other ethnic armed organisations and coalitions of those groups, fighting between those groups and also between the Myanmar military themselves, all of which has a devastating effect on the host populations who are frequently displaced from their homes due to conflict, either within the country or, if they have opportunity, over the border into surrounding countries.
2: And I wanted to talk about people who'd been displaced, because my understanding is there is quite a significant number of people who have been living abroad for their own safety for a number of years at this point. Many of them are effectively being forced to return to the country, whether or not it is safe. What help is it possible to give to people in the midst of all of this?
1: Yeah, and you're referring to a very worrying trend, I think, David, where we're seeing, large numbers of refugees being forcibly returned back to Myanmar. We don't know under the circumstances. We don't know if they're going back under their own, free and informed will. This is, a deep concern and a worrying trend that seems to be emerging. I think the needs continue, across the whole country. There are over 3.8 million people displaced, and over 16 million in humanitarian need. And so we've really leveraged those relationships that we have and are able to access remote and difficult to access locations with healthcare and with emergency relief. And then on top of that, we are providing healthcare in these emergency situations, either with mobile clinics that visit places where there is no other health service, training of local community health workers to be able to provide very basic but life-saving healthcare, and also connecting them with those health services which have managed to continue.
0: Well, for more on how the charity is trying to save lives in Myanmar and other stories of hope beyond the headlines, just head to UCB Player.

0: Graham Kendrick. Oh, they don't write songs like that anymore, do they? Meekness and Majesty. Loving that, and loving your company this morning. Thank you so much for tuning into UCB2. It is the home of hope and worship. Right, it is time to test your Bible knowledge. I think it's a little easy today, but we're about to find out whether you're going to get it or not. Well, first and foremost, before I give you the clue and the question, we've got to say hello to our friend. Hello, Bible Bob.
1: Hello.
0: Bible Bob, did you have a good weekend?
1: Yeah.
0: I heard you got wet. Yeah, there was a bit of rain, wasn't there?
1: Oh, no.
0: Oh, no. You got your umbrella, though. Little umbrella.
1: Yeah.
0: I know. Oh, little umbrella. Right, it is time, Bible Bob, to test your Bible knowledge. And to solve another clue.
1: Oh, no.
0: Oh, yes. So, your question today, Bible Bob, and of course, yours at home. What guided the Israelites through the wilderness? What guided the Israelites through the wilderness? Oh, it's a good question, isn't it? You go and find out. Go on.
1: Let's go.
0: And if you want to have a go and let me know, here's Mrs. B with the T's and C's.
2: 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You'll have 2 minutes to get in touch and one winner will be chosen at random. If you are today's winner, you'll have the breakfast fanfare played just for you.
0: Absolutely, you will. Right, are you going to get it today? Let's find out next.
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8: This is Salam. I serve the Lord in the Middle East with Help the Persecuted at http.org/UCB. I received a letter from Fauzi, a persecuted believer desperate for rescue in Egypt. When his family's Christian faith was discovered, he knew he had no choice but to run. Fauzi was brought into a safe house. Plans were made to rescue his wife and young children from the tight grasp of persecution. After several months and failed rescue attempts, we are overjoyed to share with you that Fauzi's family is now reunited in another country, rebuilding their lives out of harm's way. The Lord told us in John 16:33, "In the world you will have trouble, But take heart, I have overcome the world. Praise the Lord.

It's Kane. I know you love that song. It just puts a smile on your face, doesn't it? I'm so blessed. Let's head back to our competition then this morning. Just for a bit of fun, we were finding out what guided the Israelites through the wilderness. Well, our reference today is Exodus chapter 13 and verse 21. Exodus 13 and verse 21. And the answer was a pillar of cloud and of fire. Yes, it's an interesting one, isn't it? There you go. And that's where we can find the answer to Exodus 13 and verse 21. Well done to everyone getting it right. We need a winner, and we'll definitely have one of those today. Let's find out. Well, good morning to Cora in Northern Ireland. Good morning, Cora. Six-year-old Cora. Brilliant stuff. Well done. You know your Bible. We'll be playing again tomorrow at around the same time.

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1: UCB News at 8 o'clock. I'm Peter Wooding. Volodymyr Zelensky says Ukraine is ready to refrain from striking Russian energy infrastructure after Donald Trump declared a 60-day ceasefire. The US president says both Kyiv and Moscow will immediately stop targeting each other's power plants. Ukrainian MP Alexei Goncharenko says this is a positive step forward.
2: If Russia will agree to have a ceasefire right now for 60 days for elections, it's a good news for Ukraine. And during these 60 days, we can organize elections. And after this, I hope the hostilities will not restart.
1: The zoo where a man was mauled to death by a tiger is expected to reopen today. Yorkshire Wildlife Park says the animal won't be put down after the attack on Saturday. Witnesses described how the man, thought to be in his 20s, climbed a fence into the enclosure. Videos of the incident show the big cat circling him before striking. Conservationist Rhys Oliver says the animal would have been acting on instinct.
3: It would be the same if you put another tiger in with him. They're a solitary animal. It would be the same situation. There would be some sort of aggression. Obviously, he's a 200-kilo cat. You know, he's probably a 70, 80-kilo human. The human stands no chance against him.
1: Pope Leo is expected to have surgery in the next few days to remove a growth on his lung. The pontiff announced the planned procedure during yesterday's Sunday blessing, saying doctors found a small nodule. He says it was detected at an early stage. One person has been killed and 11 injured in the latest attack on the international airport in the Saudi capital, Riyadh. A strike by Yemen's Houthis at the same location a day earlier left 13 dead and more than 300 wounded. And we're being asked to choose our favourite train station. The World Cup of Stations has 20 on its current shortlist, including Haverford West, Kilmarnock and St Pancras International. That's the latest UCB news. Your next update in half an hour.
4: Thank you very much. Well, good morning and welcome to Monday's breakfast programme. My name is Samuel. This is UCB2. Let's take a look at today's weather, where it's going to be turning increasingly cloudy through the day with outbreaks of drizzle. Some brighter spells possible to the east of high ground, and winds will be strengthening through the day with gales possible in the north of Scotland. It's going to be milder than of late too, with temperatures this morning lows of 9 to highs of 18 degrees Celsius.
5: 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Galatians 6:9.

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1: Phil Wickham here on UCB2. 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How awesome? 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
1: Well, good morning. Are you doing all right? I hope you are. And I hope this show this morning is encouraging you, inspiring you. Well, it is the home of hope and worship, after all. Music on the way from Timothy Paul Milner and Katie Nicole. Just back up that fact, really. We're also going to be talking about a classic hymn. I was listening to Simon Lowell's hymns programme last night, as I do each and every Sunday night. I love that show. And it's the words of Fanny J. Crosby that always inspire me. And I just think about it every time I hear that and go, do you know what? It's such a beautiful prayer. All the way my Saviour leads me. So that is on the way very soon. We've got our school run sing-along song. And we'll be finding out what was happening on this day back in 1741 that changed classical music forever.
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4: The parables that Jesus told were often designed to shock, especially to those who were two-faced. 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
5: Do you know what? If there's one thing I think Jesus hates, it's pretense. I think he can deal with anything. I know he can deal with anything. Doesn't matter what we've been done, had done to us, how bad we've been, what we've been into. Jesus has got a big reach. He can reach out to us, forgive us, cleanse us, give us a brand new start. It doesn't matter what we've been and done to Jesus. There's always hope and always new beginning with him. What Jesus hates, we see in the gospel, is pretense. Pretending to be something you're not. And particularly when that pertains to religion and relationship with God, and you try to put on this wonderful exterior, but you're nothing like that. Jesus hates pretense, and Jesus loves honesty.
4: 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It's called Bible Parables in 30 Minutes.
6: Hi, this is Gaynor van der Hagen, Christian author and Bible study group leader of Equippers Church.

sorry. We've all done something that we regret. Perhaps we have let someone down, stolen something, fallen into addiction, or made a decision which took us down the wrong path. There's a difference between regret and repentance. Regret feels bad about past sins. Repentance turns away from past sins. Regret looks to our own circumstances. Repentance looks to God. Whatever sin we may have committed, Jesus is waiting for us to ask for His forgiveness and to make a decision to not go down that path again. Once we have done that, the Bible says that our sins have been removed from us as far as the east is from the west. The forgiveness of Jesus not only takes away our sins, it makes them as if they had never happened. So it's time that you forgive yourself too.

used to be too. Monday morning, and that is Timothy Paul Milner and Every Nation. Jesus is faithful. Jesus always has been. Jesus always will be. And it is the faithfulness that inspired the late Fanny Crosby to write these beautiful words. All the way my Saviour leads me. What have I to ask beside? Can I doubt his tender mercy, who through life has been my guide? Heavenly peace, divinest comfort, here by faith in him to dwell. For I know, whate'er befall me, Jesus fashions all things well. Of course, it goes on to say, all that I am, all that I have, and all that I'm going to be, giver of life and giver of all, I owe it all to you. I want you to know today that absolutely wonderful, beautiful promise that Jesus, our Saviour, has led us and always will lead us. And what have we to ask beside? Can we doubt his tender mercy, who through our entire life has been our guide? Fanny J. Crosby wrote more than 8,000 hymns, some very well known, some maybe not so known. But she was an incredible woman who knew her Saviour. And I hope today you know Jesus to be Lord and Saviour of your life, who leads us and guides us all the way. Our Saviour doth all things well, always has done, always will do. What a faithful God.

Rich Mullins and All the Way My Saviour Leads Me, as we have been reflecting on those words written by Fanny J. Crosby. More than 8,000 hymns. Woohoo! Do you know, I don't know all those 8,000 hymns. I really would love to, you know, because there are some beautiful, timeless words in there that even though they're written all those years ago, Jesus still doeth all things well. You agree? Oh, that's inspired me. I love that. And if you love your great hymns, of course, you can listen back to last night's programme with Simon on our UCB Player app. Well, this morning I heard from Judy. Morning, Samuel. I had an amazing weekend. It's Canadian Thanksgiving today, and my birthday was yesterday. Oh, Judy, happy birthday. Belated happy birthday. We went to a brass band concert in the afternoon, and they played Happy Birthday to Me, thanks to my son Chris. Ah, then a meal out with 24 of my church family and friends. Well, Judy, sounds like you had a wonderful, wonderful weekend. Now, it'd be amiss of me not to sing Happy Birthday to you. Happy Birthday to you. Happy Birthday for yesterday to you.

0: Yes, it is. Oh, I love this week's choice. It is. Oh, it's fantastic. It's a song actually that's relatively new to our playlist here at UCB2, which I always find amazing that, you know, like you'd thought that songs that have been on our playlist for ages, for years that get chosen. But no, it's very often new songs, which I think, you know what? Why not? Well, this week we are playing Pat Barrett. And one of his relatively new songs, it's called I've Got a Fire. Should we find out who has chosen it this week? Well, let's say good morning to Eden.
1: Hi, Samuel. My name is Eden and I'm from Gloucester. Please could I request I've Got a Fire by Pat Barrett for the school run sing-along song. Thank you.
0: You can. And here it comes.

Eden, what a fantastic choice. Pat Barrett, and I've Got a Fire. Well, that we'll be back at the same time, 20 past eight, tomorrow here on UCB2. It's lovely to have your company this morning. If you want to request a Future School Run sing-along song, if you haven't done that for a while, or maybe you've never done it at all, well, you'd be most welcome to request a song. And as long as it's on our UCB2 playlist, as long as it's a song that we play, we can do our best to play it for you. Now, two ways to get your School Run sing-along song request to me. You can send me a WhatsApp message, 01782 922 220. That's our WhatsApp number, 01782 922 220, or you can email samuel@ucb.co.uk. We'd love to hear from you. And like I say, as long as it's on our UCB2 playlist, we'll do our best to include it in the next few weeks. Right, we are not too far away from 8:30, your latest UCB News headlines in just a few moments. Still to come, Elevation Worship are going to be rattling away. Awake and Worship are going to be singing about being fearless. And we've got some brand new music from Danny Gokey as well.

0: UCB News headlines at 8:30. I'm Peter Wooding. Vladimir Putin's already been accused of breaking an energy infrastructure truce brokered by the US president. Donald Trump claimed he'd secured a deal between Russia and Ukraine. The Foreign Office has refreshed travel advice to Saudi Arabia after another attack on the international airport in the capital Riyadh. British nationals are being urged not to go to the cities of Jeddah and Dammam unless essential, and to stay away from all but one airport in the kingdom. A wildlife park where a man was killed after entering a tiger enclosure is expected to open later. An investigation is continuing into Saturday's incident in South Yorkshire. And Pope Leo has left the Vatican for Rome's Gemelli Hospital, where he'll have surgery for a growth on his lung. The 71-year-old pontiff revealed yesterday the doctors had found the small nodule at an early stage. That's the latest UCB News headlines. Your next update in half an hour.
1: Thank you very much. Well, we'll have more news in half an hour. Turning to today's weather, where it's going to be turning increasingly cloudy through the day with outbreaks of drizzle. Some brighter spells possible to the east of higher ground. And winds will be strengthening through the day with gales possible in the north of Scotland. And it is going to be milder than of late, with temperatures this morning lows of 9 to highs of 18 degrees Celsius.

0: Rattle. Oh, I love that song. Elevation Worship. Do you know what? I always tell this story. I remember the first time hearing it. I wasn't keen. I don't know why. It's not like, oh, I hate it. There's not one worship song that I hate, but it's like, I'm not sure. I don't know. Then I listened to it, and then I listened to it again. And then ended up downloading it on my phone, having it on my driving playlist. And ever since then, it's become one of my favourites. It's funny, isn't it? Songs just grow on you sometimes. Just like, oh, I'm not sure. And now I'm like, turn the volume up to... do you know what's funny in this studio? That the top volume that I can turn this up to is zero. It doesn't make any sense, does it? I mean, just notice that. That's very strange. Yeah, I've got it set at about 15. And then it turn it up to zero. That's not right, is it? What's that about? Turn it up to zero. Now, I'm going to say good morning to Lynn, because Lynn's been in touch because we said that it was Judy's birthday at the weekend. It was yesterday, I believe. But Judy isn't the only one. Morning, Lynn.
1: Hi, Samuel.
0: Hi.
1: Just listening to what you've just said about Judy. It was my birthday as well yesterday.
0: Oh.
1: So I just wanted to let you know, and I had the most wonderful time with my grandchildren. We went for a meal last night, and the church in the morning, which was absolutely wonderful. The lady called Emily Owen. Oh, check her out. What an amazing testimony she has. So God bless, and I just wanted to let you know. Bye for now. Love, Lynn. Bye.
0: Oh, Lynn, thank you so much. And a little unnerving to hear me in the background, but it's nice to know you're listening. Thank you so much for sending that in, Lynn. Well, of course, we've had one sing-along this morning. It'd be rude not to do another. Happy birthday to you, Lynn. Happy birthday to you. Happy birthday for yesterday. Happy birthday to you. Oh, happy birthday to you. May God bless you in all that you do. Happy birthday. Oh, happy birthday. Happy birthday to you. Brilliant stuff. And of course, if it's your birthday today, a very, very happy birthday to you. Right, the time is 22 minutes to 9. Oh, we like things precise here.
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0: Now, take a look at a few things that were happening on this day, back in history. 1741, something exciting was happening because composer George Frederick Handel, heard of him? Yeah. Well, he finished his classic oratorio, The Messiah. Oh, have you heard it? Just stunning, absolutely stunning. And he finished it. Done. Done. After working on it for non-stop for 23 days. That's quite something, isn't it? But of course, we know Handel's Messiah. It really is a wonderful, beautiful piece of music. And I remember listening to an interview by Matt Redman, I think it was. This is many years ago. I believe his daughter took him to the Royal Albert Hall to watch Handel's Messiah. And he said he was practically in tears for the whole thing. I remember that. I've never forgotten that, because I was thinking, what is the impact on, you know, of music on people who live day in, day out? Music's their life. And it takes a special bit of music to kind of go, ooh, wow. And it certainly was that for Matt Redman. So, yeah, it's almost, I suppose, the birthday of Handel's Messiah. If it's got a birthday after 23 days, that's a labour of love.

0: Whether you're on your way to work, on your way to school.
1: Or maybe, yeah, you're working from home today, yes. Like my best friend is today. He's working from home. Will be for a little while, actually. He got up from the sofa on, was it Friday? I think it was Friday. Got up from the sofa and managed to break something in his foot. Yeah. Don't know how he managed that. I mean, not sure how he did it. But yeah, he's in a boot now. So yeah, careful as you get up from your sofa. Risky. Risky. Right, it is time to play you some brand new music, and that comes today from Danny Gokey. He's got a new song out called He's So Worthy. And did you know, actually, Danny Gokey was a third place finalist on the 8th season of American Idol? Did you know? Came third. He's number one for us.

0: Danny Gokey here on UCB2. Next time I play that, because it's a little bit late now, because I've only just decided. But I'm gonna count how many times he says the word worthy. There's a lot of worthies in there.
1: I mean, when you've got to this stage of the breakfast show, you've got to do something to keep your attention. Morning.
0: Well, good morning. It's nice to see you. You look older.
1: Do I?
0: Yeah.
1: Oh, no.
0: Oh, the big 5-0 has entered the building. He's walked in the studio. Hey?
1: No, Hawaii 5-0.
0: Oh, is that what the theme tune is? I knew this song.
1: That's the theme tune. It's not actually called Hawaii 5-0, but producer Tom, who helps out with Around the World in, what is it, 80 hours?
0: 80 seconds or something. I don't know.
1: Yeah, he was singing the Hawaii 5-0 theme before I went for a few days.
0: Very good, very good. Did you have a lovely birthday?
1: I did, thank you.
0: Good.
1: Yes, celebrations on Saturday with family and friends at our house, which was lovely. The weirdest moment, probably after the party, you know, when things get a bit out of hand, and almost the entirety of the Brown family singing Let It Go together from the one who's four today, who is currently in preschool, right up to a 70-something mum, all belting out Let It Go. I did video some of it.
0: Well, it's nice to have the evidence, you know, all these years. Do you remember that time? Yes, I'm like, yes, absolutely we do. Let's have a look at the video. Well, that's good. And talk about your epic cake that you had.
1: Well, yes.
0: Now, this is a... I mean, I thought the cake you had here at UCB in our team meeting was epic enough.
1: Well, it was pretty epic.
0: That was pretty epic. You can see that on our Instagram page. But this cake was, I would say, highly strung. It was a masterpiece, Matt.
1: It was, and a slight development of a cake that I had many, many years ago,
0: right,
1: made by my mum. Well, my mum and my younger sister Joanne excelled themselves with the creation for my 50th birthday. I think James Morrison, the artist, would have been very proud, purely because of the song that he did with Nelly Furtado.
0: Yeah.
1: You can't play on broken strings. But when you're trying to create guitar strings out of licorice, sometimes it won't stay straight. So it occasionally coils off and looks like broken strings. But yes, my 50th birthday cake was a sizable guitar cake.
0: It was brilliant.
1: Yeah, I'll have to find a way of sharing a photo on our Insta so you can see it.
0: Absolutely. It was a masterpiece. It really was. Never seen anything like it, actually. So hats off to the bakers. MasterChef champions. Bake Off extraordinaires. Get them on the show. I mean, that would get a Paul Hollywood handshake for sure.
1: I think so.
0: Right. Well, we best find out who is going to be on your show. The first of the big 5-0. Into your 51st year.
1: Yes. Gosh, it's exciting. It all goes a lot better from here on in.
0: Does it?
1: Now I have a bit more wisdom under my belt.
0: Is that right?
1: Our first guest of the week today is Dorothy Mendes. Dorothy is part of A21 based here in the UK. And it is anti-slavery, Monday Slavery Awareness Week.
0: Okay.
1: This coming Friday, they have a special online event that you can be a part of. So Dorothy's going to be sharing about the work of A21 and how we can get trained up and made more aware of things that might be happening in our close proximity and how to respond. So she's our first guest. And then you may remember a little earlier this year, I believe it was in August, that the next family-friendly Christian or faith-based film was released, the animation of David
0: of course,
1: featuring the likes of Mr. Phil Wickham, as well as Lauren Daigle's on one of the songs, I think, and a few others. Well, I had the opportunity, thanks to our friends at Cover International, to speak to musician, composer, and one of the music producers on the David animation, Chad Carruthers.
0: Oh.
1: A brilliant conversation that I'll be sharing with you between 11 and 12. Not only the music from the film, I'm afraid, because we don't have it available on the playlist.
0: Well,
1: but some very inspiring conversation with one of the gentlemen who, you'll hear the story, took a bit of a chance and got open the doors wide open.
0: Oh, that's all you're going to tell us?
1: Yeah.
0: That's all he's going to tell us.
1: You're going to have to listen.
0: Right, well, we are looking forward to it. It's nice to have you back.
1: Thank you. It's good to be back.
0: And because you are 50 now, you've only got 6 minutes to get yourself ready.
1: Oh, times have changed.
0: Ages have changed. Right, we shall see you at 9. Thanks. Thank you, sir.
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8: Hi, Andy Elms here from Family Church and greatbiglife.co.uk. One of the greatest things I believe that a follower of Jesus can understand in their hearts is the oneness that God has given us with himself in Christ. The good news of the gospel is that God has ended the separation that once existed, produced by Adam, and through Christ he's brought us back into his family. What an incredible thought, but the Bible reveals that our lives have been taken from separation and now placed in Christ. Also, the Bible reveals that the Lord has taken his spirit and placed his spirit now in us. Oh, our life is a vine life, isn't it? We're called to live lives that abide in him, but also lives that allow his life to be expressed through ours. I want to encourage you today to do what Jesus told you to do, and that's simply remain in him to know his oneness. And as you do, his life becomes yours. The Lord bless you. Have an amazing day.
0: Thank you, Andy. I hope you have an amazing day as well. I'll see you bright and early tomorrow from 5. Until then, remember, Jesus loves you. God bless.

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2: 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I'm Peter Wooding. Power cuts have been reported in Ukraine following Russian strikes, despite Donald Trump claiming both sides had approved an energy ceasefire. Volodymyr Zelensky says he supports a truce if Moscow does. The US president's been urging the Ukrainians to stop strikes on Russian oil infrastructure after striking a diesel deal with Vladimir Putin. He's under pressure over fuel prices ahead of midterm elections. Defense and security expert Michael Clark says it's desperate.
3: If the Russians can deliver in the deal that's been announced, that will give the Americans 4 days between now and the end of the year of diesel supplies. It would make no difference to anything. The big issue on diesel shortages is the Iran war. And of course, President Trump doesn't want the American electorate to blame the Iran war.
2: A zoo at the centre of a fatal tiger attack will remain shut for the whole of today. A man was mauled to death at Yorkshire Wildlife Park near Doncaster on Saturday. Witnesses claim he scaled a fence to get into the animal's enclosure. It's been confirmed the tiger won't be put down. The Foreign Office has refreshed travel advice to Saudi Arabia after another attack on the international airport in the capital Riyadh. British nationals are being urged not to go to the cities of Jeddah and Dammam unless essential, and to stay away from all but one airport in the kingdom. And Pope Leo's expected to have surgery in the next few days to remove a growth on his lung. The pontiff announced the planned procedure during yesterday's Sunday blessing, saying doctors found a small nodule. Dr. Stephen Liu, a lung cancer expert at a hospital in Rome, says this will hopefully be a routine operation.
4: For small nodules, a needle biopsy can often be difficult and, depending on the location, may not provide enough information. In these cases, surgery itself, while it may seem dramatic, is often very safe, very straightforward, with a rapid recovery.
2: 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Your next update in an hour.
5: From the Bible, let the message of Christ dwell among you richly, as you teach and admonish one another with all wisdom through psalms, hymns, and songs from the Spirit, singing to God with gratitude in your hearts. Colossians 3:16.
6: What a brilliant way to start another week of This Is My Story. I'm back. Huge thanks to Abby Gregory for covering for a few days last week, whilst I marked half a century. And welcome to the show. It's Matt Brown with you from now through until 1 o'clock this afternoon. I am glad. Let's be glad together. This is Cody Garnes.

Good morning. It's 7 minutes past nine. Matt Brown back with you, now 50 years old. And wonderful to have a full week of This Is My Story with you. We've got a roster of incredible guests who are going to be joining us during the course of this week. Two of them on today's show. One of them is just 22 minutes away. The other one, about 2 hours and 2 minutes away, but some very engaging, encouraging conversations for you. And I'd love to have a conversation with you during the course of today's show as well. So I'll be telling you a particular subject up for discussion a little later on. But of course, UCB2 is the home of hope and worship. That means worship music is a given. So I'm going to give one of the new songs for October a little play for you now. When I first heard it, I had to fact check. It's John Stratton, John Wesley, not the John Wesley, and an artist known as Rivers. This is called Fascinate Me.

0: Would you describe yourself as a bit of a warrior? Are the things that you'll stand up and fight for? Many Christians that I know in particular might identify themselves as justice warriors. They can't stand it when things haven't been done in the right way, or when someone has been treated badly or wrong has been done. During the Sermon on the Mount, Jesus spoke about those who hunger and thirst for righteousness, didn't he?
1: This is Hope with God. I'm Andrew Palau. Have you ever looked at the world and thought, this is not how it's supposed to be? That ache inside you for wrongs to be made right? It's there for a reason. Jesus said, "Blessed are those who hunger and thirst for righteousness, for they will be filled." This kind of hunger is not about food. It's a longing for justice, for things to be repaired in the deepest sense. It's a sacred discontent with how broken the world is and how broken we are as humans. So let that restlessness point you towards something, someone better. God shares that same longing, and he also holds the fulfillment of the desire. One day he will rule and repair every broken thing. But you don't have to wait for someday. Come to know God's goodness for yourself, and then you can share it with everyone. Come and follow Jesus. Always remember, there is hope with God.

0: Jamie Pritchard, we're Lost and Found here on UCB2, where it's just turning 20 minutes past nine. First and foremost, I want to say a huge thank you to all those of you that emailed, that WhatsApped, and have been in touch through social media to wish me a happy 50th birthday, which took place on Thursday, the same day that daughter number four turned 10 years old. It was a fairly chill day, but the main event was this Saturday, when we had a bit of a gathering at our house during Saturday afternoon with some close friends and family members who were able to come along, enjoy a bit of food and a bit of community together. One of the weirdest moments was after the party, when many of the family sang Let It Go in our lounge along to a video on the television. I do have footage, but one of the standout things which many people commented on was my birthday cake, created by my mum Brenda and my youngest sister Joanne. There is a picture of it on the UCB2 Facebook group right now, because I'm asking a question about birthday cake. Although my birthday is well out of the way now, it is the youngest member of the Brown family's birthday today. We're still celebrating birthdays in our house. My cake was a fairly sizable electroacoustic guitar with lollipop tuning heads, licorice strings, and a bridge made out of wafer. You can see it on the UCB2 Facebook group. But I'm asking today, what memorable birthday cakes have you had or seen? I would love to hear all about them. And if you've got any photos, even better. You can share those on WhatsApp on 01782 922220. Email me, Matt, with two T's at ucb.co.uk, or comment on the UCB2 Facebook group post. 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
4: I'm Ian Brayshaw from Hope Church Stoke, and I believe in prayer. Now, prayer is not primarily about asking. There's a lot more to it than that. But let's be clear, God wants you to ask Him for things. Matthew 7:7 says, "Ask and it will be given to you." And in James 4:2, God tells us, "You don't have because you don't ask." So God definitely wants you to ask. By asking you to ask, then God gives you power and responsibility. Power, because God will change things based on what you pray. And responsibility, because there will be things left undone on the earth if we don't pray for them. Now that's an incredible thought. God wants to change things together with us. He wants us to join in with what He's doing. And because we don't have the power to change these things ourselves, He gives us that power through prayer. So right now, you have power and responsibility.

And we have to choose to live in hope when we recognise all that's broken in our world. The hope that our Saviour Jesus, that the Holy Spirit will empower us to bring about change, and that ultimately our Heavenly Father continues to have a plan which will come to pass. One of the things that is broken about our world and has been broken for centuries has been slavery and the exploitation of others. Well, A21 is a charity that is seeking to change the script on that. And I had the opportunity last week to spend about half an hour with Dorothy Mendes from A21 to find out about this week's Global Freedom Summit happening on the 16th of October in just a few more days. Now, just a word of warning, some of what we're going to be talking about focuses particularly on online child sexual exploitation. I'll just make you aware of that so you're prepared as we listen into the conversation that Dorothy and I had just last week. It's on the way after Life.Church Worship.

0: Our first guest of the week on This Is My Story is someone who joined us around about the same time last year when we heard some of her faith story. Her parents were pastors, so she didn't have a lot of choice when it came to becoming a Christian herself. I say that, but of course it was a personal decision. But she's joining us again today with her A21 hat on. It's Dorothy Mendez. How are you doing today, Dorothy?
1: Yeah, doing really well. Thank you so much for having me again. It's always a pleasure to be able to share a little bit about who we are and what I'm doing. So yeah, thank you so much.
0: Yeah, so we're going to focus on the story of A21 today rather than your own faith story, as we heard that around about 12 months ago. So A21 is a global organization working to end human trafficking and modern-day slavery everywhere, forever. It's quite a mission statement. It is quite a task. What's your part to play within that?
1: Yeah, absolutely. It is a massive mission statement. And with that, we're really aware that no one person can do it on their own. So my role here in the UK is part of the mobilization team. And that really simply means to connect people with that mandate, with that mission, and figure out the part that they can play and how they can support that. So that can be anything from, you know, spreading awareness, understanding what the issue looks like and how we can spot and identify some of the warning signs when it comes to potential situations of exploitation, as well as maybe facilitating training. I work really closely with our law enforcement across the UK, which is a privilege. And so we do targeted operations sometimes, or we do team trainings, but very much my role within A21 is to connect people to that mission to abolish slavery everywhere forever, to end human trafficking, so that we can see that outworked not just simply in the lives of individuals who live locally, but also across the globe.
0: It is so important. I remember a particularly high profile case earlier this year, not far from where our studios are based. There's still ongoing investigations into that. But the thing is, Dorothy, as we know all too well, some of the statistics that we hear, every statistic is a person. I'm quoting some of your words here. It could be a mother, a father, a daughter, a son, a child. So although we know there are millions of people experiencing exploitation and modern day slavery around the world, we want to be like God sees people. We want to recognize them as individuals. And of course, some of those individual stories help us to understand the reality, and the reality is staggering. So what are some of the ways that A21 are working to change the narrative on this? You've talked a bit about your specific role, but I know it's a big thing. In terms of the global picture, what are some of the intentional ways that A21 are campaigning and collaborating with other agencies to do this?
1: I think, first of all, as an organization, we recognize that it's going to happen in partnership and collaboration with other people. So we have what we call a three-pronged approach. We often refer to it as the three R's. We want to reach those who are vulnerable. We want to reach them with a message of awareness. For so many individuals, not only your bystanders, but even potential victims, they don't even know what's happening to them while it's happening. Oftentimes, there's a long recruiting process or potentially groomings taking place. And so those early warning signs can be quite subtle. So our first approach is to reach people with an understanding, a message of awareness and education, with the hopes of preventing it from happening in the first place. And then second to that is the recover. So our recover strategy works really closely with safeguarding and intervention. So sometimes that looks like operating hotlines. So we operate hotlines in Greece, in South Africa. We have chatbots that are operational in Thailand, Cambodia, and other parts of the world. And this provides a resource for not only your everyday individual who might see something and go, oh, that's a bit suspicious, I'm not sure, I'm going to call this hot helpline or this hotline and report what I'm seeing. But also a lot of times, a lot of survivors that actually come into our care, they self-report. And it might take several different points of contact to build up that trust or that confidence to go, I'm in a situation that I actually don't want to be in. And I think I've been tricked into it, but I don't know who I can help or who can support me. So that's our recovery team. It looks like intervention and safeguarding. And then last but not least, our goal is to see people completely restored in society, regain their independence and their dignity. We want to see survivors flourishing in their lives so that they're not dependent on somebody else. And so all of our aftercare and recovery teams work really closely with survivors, whether that looks like safe housing, accommodation, learning to get, you know, a job, filling out a CV. All of these things have become really, really important within somebody's life cycle to prevent them to be trafficked again. And so we want to help support them. And we've kind of seen through our model of change, when there isn't direct intervention and when there isn't long-term support, people often find themselves being re-trafficked or re-traumatized. And so we want to stop that cycle from continuing. So that's a little bit of kind of our holistic approach when it comes to tackling the issue of human trafficking and modern slavery. But as an organization, we've really taken a strong stance in wanting to speak about one of the fastest growing forms of exploitation that's happening right now. And that looks like online child exploitation. And it's a little bit of a wicked problem because we're blessed with the ability to have technology. It's so disposable to us. Everyone has a smartphone, if not a tablet, and it's becoming so accessible to younger and younger age groups, which is helpful in so many ways. But with that also becomes there's added risk factors. And long gone are the days where you're, okay, stranger danger, careful when you're outside or in the park and who you speak to. There was once a time where you'd close the door behind you and you were in the safety of your home, and really no one had access to you without coming through that front door. Well, now things are different. Within this digital space, we are connected to an entire globe and there is access, and it's hard to monitor what that looks like. And like I mentioned, a lot of times when it comes to the topic of exploitation, the people who are behind the screen are presenting themselves a different way. Mm-hmm. And so those who've been exploited or victimized, they didn't realize what was happening initially. And so it's a subtle change. It starts out with a friendship, a DM, shared interest, and that can grow into something that in the long term could lead to a harmful, dangerous, or exploitative situation. So we are really passionate and focusing on this issue because we want to protect those who are most vulnerable in our communities, and that's children.
0: Absolutely. And there are things that we can do that are very practical as parents, as grandparents, as carers, in terms of being vigilant on behalf of our children, making sure that they're not befriending anyone that they don't actually know in person, making sure that there are decent parental controls in place. But of course, that's not going to be the case for every child, whether it's here in the UK or around the globe. And there are some shocking statistics in terms of online child exploitation, aren't there?
1: Yeah, absolutely. It's alarming to say the least, but it's estimated that one in four children across the globe experience some form of online abuse, and that includes sexual exploitation. We also know that there are statistics that suggest that there are at least 500,000 predators that are active online every day. And we know that online exploitation of children is one of the fastest, if not the fastest form of exploitation that's taking place at the moment. And like I mentioned earlier, we all have access to some sort of digital device. And so if you and I are using this, imagine the other people that are also using this. And human trafficking is estimated to be generating over $236 billion annually, which tells us that it's a lucrative business. And so for those who are committing this crime, who are grooming or exploiting these, you know, young, vulnerable children, they know that it's lucrative, and hence why it continues to grow. And with that, again, because it's within the digital landscape, it's a lot harder to pick up on some of the indicators right away. Hence why we want to have the conversation before it happens. We want to be working within the prevention space so that when something doesn't sit right or feel right, that child can feel strong and confident enough to go, okay, this person asked me something and I don't think that this is appropriate, who do I tell? Without feeling shame or somehow guilty or that they've done something wrong. We want to make sure that's not the case, that any conversation is better than no conversation.
0: Yeah, and there is some brilliant educational programs that I know are rolling out in schools as well as on online platforms like BBC Bite Size, for example, and parents can be very proactive in making sure that their own children are educated on these things. As you say, prevention is so much better than recovery. Now, some of the statistics that we've talked about there, just to let you know as you're listening at home, they come from the Childlike Global Child Safety Institute, who published their findings in 2024. The Into the Light Index, Global Estimates of Online Child Sexual Exploitation and Abuse from the Child Crime Prevention and Safety Centre, which is from this year. Now, ultimately, in terms of prevention, obviously the easy option would be, well, let's get rid of all devices for our children. That's going to be the best way of keeping them safe. Of course, that opens up the doors to not being in touch with what's going on within popular culture alongside their peers. That's not the world that we live in now. And of course, the A21 Global Freedom Summit, which is happening on the 16th of October, is asking a simple question. What can we do? And that is not the royal we. That includes you listening right now. So what's going to be taking place, Dorothy?
1: Yeah, exactly. I think we can't, like, gone are the days where, like you said, you could just take away someone's phone without them being completely disconnected, and that could lead to other social issues or isolation. We don't want that. But the Global Freedom Summit, we're going to hear from experts within this space who are going to speak into what are, first of all, some of the tactics of exploitation. So unpacking vulnerability, unpacking grooming, unpacking how this might happen. And then second to that is really practical conversation starters, how to speak to your young people about these things, how to respond if you were ever to be approached or sent a message that's inappropriate. We're going to hear from experts within the field, FBI, the UK Home Office, and they're going to speak to what they are seeing and the trends that are taking place. Because unfortunately, oftentimes we kind of hold this approach, that would never happen to me or not my child. But we don't realize that traffickers don't discriminate. They're not looking only at what we would think of stereotypical vulnerabilities. They're looking at the opportunity across the board, even creating vulnerability that you might not even realize. And within, I think, the culture that we live in, it's innate to our, I think, human experience to want to be seen and understood and connect. We're designed for human connection, and post-pandemic world, that has been offered to us a lot of times now within that digital space. And like you said earlier, it's not about shutting down all electronics or all digital devices, but it's just kind of learning like healthy hygiene within that space. How do I connect with somebody, and how do I have the boundaries and the safeguarding tools in place so that if at any point things start to appear not as they should, I know what to do or I know who to speak to. And there's going to be a panel of experts that are going to be answering a lot of those types of questions and then just speaking from their expertise to go, these are the kind of conversations you should be having with the young people in your world. And these are also the conversations you should be having with the adults in your world so that we don't adopt this idea that it's out of sight and out of mind. Because with greater awareness becomes the greater opportunities to spot and report potential situations, but also to take away the taboo, take away the shame, take away anything that would maybe make somebody who's been victimized feel like that was their fault when it wasn't their fault. And so that's where we know that it's really important to keep on having these ongoing conversations, not just one and done. Oh yeah, I talked to my kids about that a couple of years ago. It needs to be ongoing and it needs to be proactive.
0: It really does. Now, the Global Summit is taking place this Friday, as people are hearing this conversation, the 16th of October. And then it's Anti-Slavery Day on Sunday, the 18th of October. So the timing is absolutely right for the Global Summit to be taking place. Who are you ideally aiming it at? Who do you want to be joining this, Dorothy?
1: Yeah, I would actually say it's for everyone. Oftentimes we think, oh, parents and teachers and maybe people who work with young people. And yes, absolutely. Those individuals who have that contact with children at all times, of course, that's important. But I think we all potentially have a young person in our world, whether it's a niece or a nephew or a friend of a friend, there we live so connected that this conversation is actually so crucial to not only those with young children or not only parents, but to us as a greater community. And so we have opened this up to all ages. We're going to be premiering our latest short film. It's our Can You See Me campaign, and it's called Seen. And it's looking at the story of a young girl in high school, and she is experiencing everything that I've just been talking to you about. And it's done in a really creative take. It kind of takes on some of the creative license from the Wizard of Oz story. And this young girl finds herself living between this digital reality and not being able to distinguish the difference. And that's sometimes kind of where young people find themselves, where they have like one persona with their friends in real life, and then online they're a different kind of persona. And so we're really trying to integrate that. And I think it's a helpful conversation to have to the wider audience so that, again, if you were to ever notice something that seems just not quite right, then you will be given the resources to be able to respond, whether that's the Modern Slavery Helpline here in the UK or signposting someone to Childline's resources. And so I would encourage everyone and anyone to join us on the 16th, or you can also watch the event on our website, or you can download the resources there if you're unable to join us for that particular event. We're going to be showcasing that across all of our platforms. So yeah, I would definitely encourage anybody and everyone to participate.
0: Yeah, so it's not just aimed at the experts, and actually you don't have to be an expert to make a difference, as we've been hearing from Dorothy today. Whoever you are, whatever your part to play in your family or in your community is, the one thing that we can all do is make sure that we get informed. And the Global Freedom Summit is a prime opportunity to get informed on some of the stuff we've been talking about with Dorothy today. And perhaps as a result of joining the Global Freedom Summit this coming Friday, you can share what you've learned with other people, your family, your friends, your church community. In fact, a point of action for you today, because obviously within your church, you all have a safeguarding lead, perhaps even a safeguarding team. As a minimum, make sure you're making them aware of A21's Global Freedom Summit happening this Friday. They can find all the details on A21's website. Just head to A21, that's the numbers 2 and 1, .org/summit. Now, before we finish our time together today, Dorothy, I think it's really important that we make sure we hear about a story of where A21 has played a huge part in identifying, in rescuing, and in helping someone recover from their journey of modern day slavery. Is there a particular story that comes to mind that you know of that will give us hope that if we hold on to that radical hope that A21 seeks to hold on to and provide for all those that are impacted by modern-day trafficking and modern-day slavery, by the exploitation we've been talking about, that they're going to want to join up with what you guys are doing?
1: Yeah, absolutely. There's countless stories that come through our team's work, and I'm always so inspired and just taken back from what actually is taking place. But one story comes to mind of a young girl, similar scenario. Her teacher was actually doing, we have a curriculum based in the US, and they were going through all of these things that we've talked about, the prevention side, vulnerability, being able to identify, boundaries, things like that. And she noticed this young girl, her body language started to change quite dramatically while they were going through some of these risk factors when it came to vulnerability. And it was something as subtle as when they started to talk about it, her head kind of dropped, her shoulders dropped. And by the end of the class, she asked the student to hang back and just asked a follow-up question. Like, hey, I just noticed that you dropped your head when we were talking about this. Is everything okay? And long story short, it actually turned out that this young girl was actually talking to another person that they met online. It happened to be that this was an older gentleman. He was coming to the airport to meet with her. Over months, this relationship had developed, and she thought, oh, wow, this is somebody I've connected with, not realizing that there was a massive age gap, that his intentions were completely not for good, but actually to harm. And because of that, they were able to report this scenario. That man was actually flying in that day. The FBI got involved and they were able to intercept that. And so that's the power of education that leads to prevention. And this is one of many stories that we've seen where a bystander noticed something. They called, even one of our hotlines was able to report that. And then law enforcement was able to intervene, intercept a situation, whether it was before the exploitation happens or whilst the exploitation is happening. And those survivors were able to be safeguarded. And so I just would love to encourage people that you never know. You know, you never know what that follow-up question will lead to. You never know what that initial just, ooh, that doesn't sit right. Are you okay? And then asking that next question, and maybe that will open up the opportunity for someone to share their story because they're not sure who to tell, or they're afraid to be that honest and that vulnerable, or they didn't know that it was not normal or that there was something wrong about this situation. So I would really love to inspire people to have the, you know, open eyes, open ears, be receptive to some of those conversations, and to, like you said, join us on the 16th and find out how they can be involved with the Global Freedom Summit.
0: Fantastic. All the details are at a21.org/summit. And, you know, let's be honest, trafficking doesn't just happen somewhere else. As Dorothy has mentioned, it's happening within our communities. As I mentioned, there was a big case earlier this year, not too far from our UCB studios, which has ongoing investigations and work with victims going on. But take an opportunity this coming Friday or at your own leisure to watch the Global Freedom Summit to gain awareness, to gain understanding, and take your first steps towards helping prevent modern day slavery and trafficking. Dorothy Mendez, thank you so much for joining us on today's This Is My Story.
1: Thanks so much. It's such a pleasure to be here.
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7: Hi, Becky Murray here. I've got a question for you. How does it sit with you when the person who wronged you is shown mercy by God? Hard, isn't it? And yet the mercy we cry out for and need God to show us is the exact same mercy that he'll show to our enemies. I hate to break it to you, but the truth is God loves your enemies as much as he loves you. He's the God of justice and mercy. Before a just God, we all stand accused. And yet because of his mercy, we're not consumed. God, who is the author of justice, simultaneously chooses to show his mercy time and time again. In the same way, let's live our lives in such a way that justice and mercy are expressed in us and through us, so that others too may come to know the justice and mercy of our Heavenly Father.
0: Thanks, Becky. Well, it's 4 minutes to ten, so let's worship our way to the latest UCB news, which Peter Woodding will have for us after Sailor. This is One Name.

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2: UCB News at 10 o'clock. I'm Peter Wooding. Volodymyr Zelensky claims Russia struck a power plant in Kharkiv immediately after Donald Trump's post saying he'd brokered an energy ceasefire. Ukraine's leader says he'd support a truce if Moscow does the same. The US president's been urging the Ukrainians to stop strikes on Russian oil infrastructure after agreeing a diesel deal with Vladimir Putin. Shadow Energy Secretary Andriy Bowie says it's a bad agreement.
3: Of course we want to see an end to this fight, and of course we want to see energy prices reduce across the world. This is not the way to do it, giving succor to Vladimir Putin and giving them much-needed revenue at a time when they're struggling.
2: Russell Brand's due in court today for the start of his rape and sexual assault trial. The 51-year-old actor and comedian denies attacks on six women between 1999 and 2009. A Christian teacher in Sunderland who was dismissed after expressing pro-life beliefs when honestly answering a question from a student during a lesson is taking legal action against her former employer for discrimination. Anita Meston, whose legal action is supported by Alliance Defending Freedom, was dismissed by Biddick Academy, a state school in Washington, Sunderland, after saying that she was pro-life in response to a question. The zoo where a tiger mauled a man to death will stay shut for the whole of today while investigations continue. At least part of the Yorkshire Wildlife Park near Doncaster had been expected to reopen. Rhys Oliver, an animal conservationist, says it's likely to have been startled.
4: The only thing that goes into that enclosure normally would be sort of enrichment toys or food. So I think he was probably just playing, using his predatory instinct, seeing what it was, and unfortunately it ended up being a fatal attack.
2: And patients in England can now use their phones and smartwatches to be notified that prescriptions are ready. NHS England says the move will end unnecessary calls and stop wasted trips to the chemist. That's the latest UCB news. Your next update in an hour.
5: From the Bible. He has showed you, O man, what is good. And what does the Lord require of you? To act justly and to love mercy and to walk humbly with your God. Micah 6:8.

Chase & Co. with Elevate Life Music with I've Got Jesus. Good morning, especially if you've just joined us. It's coming up to 6 minutes past 10 on this Monday's This Is My Story. The youngest member of the family has turned 4 today. I say has turned. I mean, if we're being strict, she was born at 1:23 p.m. So today it's 1, 2, 3, 4. All the numbers lining up. But it's not just her birthday today. Is it, Jan? A very good morning to you. It's Jan's birthday today. Many happy returns to you, Jan, and praying blessings upon you as you embark on another year of doing life for God. Well, today I've posted a picture of me with my 50th birthday cake, a wonderful guitar cake, chupa chups as the tuning forks, jelly tots as the machine heads, licorice strings. You can go and look at the picture on the UCB2 Facebook group, where I'm asking, what memorable birthday cakes have you had or seen? And I love the fact that there's a few cakes being mentioned. Jan says, my favourite one has to be caterpillar cakes. The ones with the matchstick, matchmaker legs. Yeah, I love those too. And Debbie has shared a photo. She says, I created this cake for my boys many years ago as they both appeared in different productions of Little Shop of Horrors. I did too. I remember doing that. They share their birthdays within a few days of each other. And I think it was the greatest creation as nothing came close before or after. And Debbie has created an amazing adaptation of the plant from Little Shop of Horrors in cake form. And for an 18th and 21st birthday for her boys. But what about you? What are some of the most memorable cakes that you have had or seen? Do get in touch via the UCB2 Facebook group. You can get in touch on WhatsApp, as Luke did a little earlier, saying happy 60th birthday. You've had it 10 years. I feel like I've aged in the last few minutes. It's absolutely fine. 01782 922220 with your most memorable birthday cakes.

Peter Burton with So Long here on This Is My Story with me, Matt Brown. Now, coming up in this hour, we're going to be hearing about how one charity is warning that although stats suggest poverty in Scotland has alleviated slightly, that couldn't be further from the truth. Charlotte Gorman from the Joseph Rowntree Foundation has been speaking to UCB Current Affairs presenter Ashley Andrew. We'll be hearing more about that after 10:30. We've also got a classic praise track on the way a little later from Chris Tomlin. He's got quite a back catalogue to choose from, and the new song from Anna Childs for this month. But right now, it's City of Lights.

0: free worship and great I am. Now, how's your diary looking for the rest of October? Of course, some people are going to be celebrating a half-term break next week, others waiting until the following week. But something that's happening during half-term for some parts of the country is our next UCB Foundation Day, set to take place on Thursday the 29th of October at Trenton Parish Church here in Stoke-on-Trent, just a few minutes' drive from our studios here in Hanchurch. The day is aimed at leaders, whether that's business leaders, charity or church ministry leaders, community leaders. It's a day to be away from the busyness of everyday life, to network with other leaders, as well as enjoy some great praise and worship. And a guest speaker, which this month is going to be Bishop Donald Bolt from the New Testament Church of God. The day starts at 11 a.m. and will finish about 3 p.m. Lunch is provided and the whole day is completely free. But you do need to book in at your place or places. Want to bring some of your leadership team along? You can find more details by heading to ucb.co.uk/foundation. Now, our classic praise track is on the way very shortly, but can you name the year that this was first released? It's Jesus Messiah by Chris Tomlin. Now, don't cheat. Have a guess. Don't go and Google it, because I'll tell you all about the song after we've heard it. But what year do you think Jesus Messiah by Chris Tomlin was first released? WhatsApp me if you want to have a guess.
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4: 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What began with a simple vision and a handful of people willing to trust God has grown into a ministry reaching millions across the UK and beyond. It's a story of faith in action, of lives changed, of ordinary people stepping forward even when the path wasn't clear. But this is not just a story about the past. It's a reminder that God is still at work today, still speaking, still moving, and still inviting people to play their part. You can order your copy of This Is Our Story at ucb.co.uk/our story.
5: Hi, my name's Aaron Kent, personal and professional development life coach and owner of Elevate Youth. Some may think that the kingdom of God is only accessible to those who have left this earth and passed on and now in heaven. But God loves us so much that he didn't want earth to be present without his kingdom here. There are two kingdoms that we can choose to operate in here on this earth: the kingdom of the earth or the kingdom of God. Let me break it down. If I was to give you this set of keys and I told you, and open my front door.
6: But you didn't know which specific key
5: you needed to open the door. You'd probably be outside of my house for a couple of seconds because you don't know which key it is. But God, he's clearly shown us how we can gain access, that specific key, to the kingdom of God by choosing to spend time in God's presence. We then give God the opportunity to directly communicate to us.

Today's classic praise track was Jesus Messiah by Chris Tomlin. And a good guess from Jenny, who got in touch, says, I reckon it was probably around 2012, maybe earlier. I've got the CD album somewhere. Thank you so much, Jenny in Paulton, for getting in touch with that. And I can tell you, it was slightly earlier than that. Jesus Messiah was released as the lead single on Chris Tomlin's fifth studio album, Hello Love. If you say it in a northern accent, it sounds completely different. Hello, love. Well, that was released on September the 2nd, 2008. So that song has officially become an adult here in the UK, turning 18 last month. Written by Chris, along with his guitarist Daniel Carson and Ed Cash, as well as Jesse Reeves. The initial chorus melody and lyrics came from Tomlin's guitarist, Daniel Carson, who regularly recorded demos. And then Chris paired this idea with his own goal of writing a song centered around the name and title, Messiah. The lyrics draw heavily from 2 Corinthians 5, verse 21, describing Christ becoming sin, though sinless, an imagery surrounding the Lord's Supper and crucifixion. The track was pretty successful. It made Christian radio history by gathering 97 ads on its ad date, setting a record for the biggest ad date of Christian radio history at the time. I mean, it's in the shadows now. But it also hit number one on the Christian Billboard charts when it was first released. Will it be the same for this song, which was brand new at the start of the month?

0: That was Shepherd from Anna Childs, one of the new songs for October here on UCB2. There's been a very small drop in rates of poverty in Scotland, but a charity has warned that the overall figure hides deeper problems. The Joseph Rowntree Foundation's recent report showed many people are being driven into deeper poverty, while the Scottish Government is not on track to meet its own targets on preventing child poverty. Charlotte Gorman from the charity told UCB Current Affairs presenter Ashley Andrew that in a nation of 5.5 million people, nearly 1 million live in poverty.
1: This year, poverty has fallen only very slightly, by less than one percentage point, to 17% for all people in Scotland. And then that rate is even higher for children, so around 21% of children in Scotland growing up in poverty. Families making really difficult choices between heating and eating and just facing a really tough time in day-to-day life. We don't know as much about the trends because the data has changed, but we do know that there are still really high levels of in-work poverty, so lots of people who are working and in-work but still not securing that decent income from work that allows them to have a decent quality of life. And also we're seeing, and we have seen over time, a trend towards deepening poverty. So more people in poverty in Scotland are now in very deep poverty than they were before. And that explains some of the things like reliance on food banks that we've seen in as a trend in recent years.
2: Are there reasons other than just the fact of the cost of living is more than it was a few years ago? That feels like the obvious answer to this, why there's a rise or why there's a continued deepening increase of poverty. Is there other things that are adding to that, other factors that are involved as well?
1: Yeah, absolutely. So the cost of living crisis is really biting people and making life very difficult if you're on a low income. But in the report, we've also looked at some of the big structural drivers of poverty in Scotland. So that's things like low-income benefits, things like universal credit, aren't enough to stop families falling into poverty. So they are not at a level that allows families to escape from poverty. 2 in 5 people on universal credit or equivalent were living in poverty in Scotland. So that just shows that the social security system that we've got is not giving people enough money to reach that decent standard of living. In-work poverty is really high. So the labour market is not working for people. It's not giving people sufficient income. And that's partly, that might be about pay, but also about the types of jobs that are available to people, people who face barriers to working full time, for example. And we know that's also concentrated in particular industries like retail, hospitality, manufacturing, care. So there are particular jobs and industries where people are really struggling to make a living, either through having enough hours or having enough income from work. And then also housing costs. So housing costs have historically been lower in Scotland. There's been a larger proportion of people in social housing, which we know is a really critical foundation for a good life, having a home that is secure and affordable. But we have seen a trend increasing housing costs in Scotland. So more people in the private rented sector, and we see the impact of that. So 2 in 5 of those renters in poverty are being pulled into poverty due to their rents. There's a really concerning trend where that protective factor of affordable housing is not what it once was.
2: You have suggested a few things to help reduce poverty. Can you explain a little bit about what those are and why they're important?
1: Yes, of course. So in Scotland, we have statutory child poverty targets, so legal targets by 2030 that the government and the parliament is committed to meet. That would reduce relative child poverty to below 10% by 2030-31. Current delivery is way off trajectory to meet those targets. We want to see from government, who are currently reviewing the targets, is to recommit to really strong stretching statutory targets. And the most recent delivery plan, which was published earlier this year, didn't contain action at the scale or the strength that would really make a big difference. And in terms of the specifics of things that would make that difference, it is building within devolved powers a social security system that is really fit for purpose, that's compassionate, that's supporting people who, for whatever reason, need support from the state to have a decent life, and also work to reshape the labour market to make sure that work pays for people and remove some of those structural barriers that people have to working longer hours or working progressing through the job market, things like childcare, social care, the big structural barriers that keep people out of work. And then finally, investment in social housing at scale to ensure that we have the right stock of housing in Scotland to support people who need it.
0: That was Charlotte Gorman from the Joseph Rowntree Foundation, speaking to UCB Current Affairs presenter Ashley Andrew. For more about the issues making the news around the world, as well as here in the UK, and how Christians are helping to bring hope beyond the headlines, just check out the UCB Player app, head to the main menu, and click on UCB News to find more reports and interviews.

John Reddick with Keep Me Near. So let's talk birthday cakes a little bit, shall we? This was because I've shared a picture of the birthday cake that my mum and my sister made to help celebrate my 50th birthday. Well, a little earlier, we heard from a couple of people who have memorable cakes, including Wendy, who's been in touch to say, I've baked and decorated some exciting birthday cakes over the years. A Millennium Falcon cake for a friend's son's 8th birthday. An articulated lorry for another friend's son. And for my daughter Sophie's birthday, I've made a Kissy Fur cake for her 3rd birthday, a Kissy Fur and Gus cake for her 4th birthday, Little Mermaid Ariel and all the figures for her 5th birthday, a Tigger cake for her 14th birthday. I've baked and decorated a 3D duck cake for my friend. He had a duck herself. There's been many others for family and friends. I bake birthday cakes for friends as their birthday present. I absolutely love that, Wendy. Good on you. Blessing says, the most memorable cake I've had was a three-layered, flavoured vanilla, Biscoff and red velvet cake made by my 19-year-old daughter for my 50th birthday last year. You don't look old enough, Blessing. The cake was yummy and it made me feel like a very proud mum, grateful to the Lord for his daily benefits and the gift of life. Have a golden birthday year, Matt. Welcome to the 5th floor. More grace to you. Thank you so much, Blessing. Really appreciate that. I also want to say hello to Rachel, who says, I had a wonderful Jelly Baby birthday cake for my 50th, made by my eldest daughter. It was during lockdown. So a gazebo in the garden with a few family and friends following the rules. We had a gazebo in the garden this weekend as well. Although it was taken over by the kids because, they can get a bit noisy. So we stuck them out in the garden. Take your place, kids. Take your place. Do get in touch with some of your favourite birthday cakes over the years on the UCB2 Facebook group via WhatsApp or email me.

0: Yes, Holy Spirit, come and take your place within us and surround us. Let us know your presence with us and the love of our Heavenly Father. Well, taking their place next on This Is My Story in around about 20 minutes is producer, musician and composer Chad Carruthers. Now, if you've not heard of Chad, most notably, his most recent work was music producer on the David animated film that was released back in August of this year. If you've not seen it yet, I have some great news for you that I'll share in the next hour. But you know, sometimes when you chat to people and you just click, that was the case when I spoke to Chad. He's based in the United States, so we pre-recorded it on an afternoon just back at the beginning of October. It was actually Thursday, the 1st of October, that conversation on the way at 10 past 11.
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5: I'm Anthony Delaney from Ivy Church Manchester. In his autobiographical novel, Everything Sad Is Untrue, Daniel Nayeri, he asked the reader a great question. Would you rather have a God who listens or a God who speaks? Be careful of the answer. There are gods all over the world who just want you to express yourself. At their worst, the people who want a God who listens are self-centered. They just want to live in the land of do as you please. And the ones who want a God who speaks are cruel. They just want law and justice to crush everything. Love is empty without justice, but justice is cruel without love. And in case it wasn't obvious, the answer is both. God should be both. End quote. I love that. And when I look through the Gospels, I see Jesus is the God who listens. He stops, pays attention, focuses on people. But he's also the God who speaks, the greatest teaching with authority, even calling the dead back to life. The Word became flesh. Why not spend time listening and talking with him today?

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1: UCB News at 11 o'clock. I'm Peter Wooding. Ukraine says it's ready to respect an energy ceasefire, even though its president says he learnt about it through social media. Days after striking a diesel deal with Russia, Donald Trump claims to have brokered a truce between both sides to stop power plants being hit. Volodymyr Zelensky says Moscow must be forced to cooperate.
2: We need American pressure on Russia, not sanctions relief, not concessions, but real pressure, so that we can achieve at least what the American president posted about an energy ceasefire.
1: Russell Brand has arrived at court for the start of his trial.
3: Mr. Brand, what do you have to say about the charges against you?
1: The 51-year-old actor and comedian was joined by his wife as he went into Southwark Crown Court. He denies rape, sexual assault and indecent assault charges against six women between 1999 and 2009. Jury selection's expected today ahead of a trial which could last 10 weeks. The head of a school in southern France and a teacher have been shot and wounded. This happened at a secondary school east of Marseille. Their conditions aren't known. Her pupils believed to have been detained. A zoo where a man was mauled to death in the tiger enclosure won't open today as expected. Investigations are continuing into Saturday's incident at Yorkshire Wildlife Park, where a man was savaged after apparently scaling a fence to get close to the big cats. At least part of the Yorkshire Wildlife Park near Doncaster had been expected to reopen 2 days after the fatal attack inside the big cats enclosure. And we're being asked to vote for our favourite train station. 20 finalists are battling out for the top prize in the competition known as the World Cup of Stations. That's the latest UCB News. Your next update in an hour.
4: From the Bible. Be strong and courageous. Do not be afraid or terrified because of them, for the Lord your God goes with you. He will never leave you nor forsake you. Deuteronomy 31:6.

Posers for David the movie. It's an animated movie that was released earlier this year and is available to stream from today for people who are members of the Guild of Angel Studios. The David cast features the likes of Phil Wickham, Lauren Daigle, Brent McKay, Brendan Engman and Asim Chowdhury, to name but a few. But it's been described as the best faith-based animation since Prince of Egypt by the Gospel Coalition. Now, when I did a bit of research into Chad, I knew that we needed to have a conversation with him. So that took place just a week or so ago on the 1st of October. We're going to be listening into it together after this song. So if you've ever wondered what it takes to be a composer, a musician, a very accomplished musician who's played with some notable worship artists, including Israel Houghton, there's a name drop on behalf of Chad. Make sure you listen in to understand the miracle of how God has worked in someone who dropped out of high school to now have traveled the world, helping to lead people in worship and lead people towards God through a children's animation.

You perhaps recall a little earlier this year when I was talking to you about the release in cinemas here in the UK and across Ireland as well of another animation. Last year we were talking about the King of Kings movie, but this year the David animation has been a brilliant addition to healthy family content. And today on This Is My Story,

0: Chatting to one of the gentlemen who played a key part in the creation of that movie. A very warm welcome to producer, musician and composer, Chad Carruthers. How are you doing today, Chad?
1: Matt, I am wonderful. I'm so happy to be on here with you guys, man. This is awesome.
0: We really appreciate you taking the time. And fairly early in the morning for you, because you're based in Nashville, right?
1: Oh, it's 8 a.m. I like to get up early and get things done. You know, I get to do a lot of my personal projects before the workday really starts. So yeah. I'm up always this time. So,
0: going back in my history, a lot of creatives tend to have their creative juices running towards the early hours of the morning. So, you know, I'm basing things on a stereotype here, but quite often I come across creatives who tend to work and play towards the latter end of a day, but refreshing to hear that you're an early riser.
1: Well, I have four kids. So for me to stay up super late and have the speakers going and being loud, I mean, they got to sleep. At least this way in the morning, it's kind of like their alarm call. You know, I can like turn off everything on and they get to wake up to the sound of my music. So, you know, gets their day going. But I also like to sleep, man. I love my bed. I love rest, you know. There's no reason to torture yourself here, you know?
0: And so. I guess a brilliant opportunity being a dad to curate how the day starts for your kids by choosing what kind of music they're going to be hearing as they stir in the mornings. I bet you have some fun with that sometimes.
1: It changes daily. Sometimes it's a beautiful orchestral piece, and sometimes it's just a raw drum track of just someone beating a snare drum. And, you know, it honestly changes all the time. And they love it. They're like, it's just kind of background noise, and there's dad working. So it's a sweet thing.
0: Fantastic. Well, let's hear a bit about your faith journey, because you basically grew up in the church as a PK, a pastor's son, from what I'm told. So Christianity as a religion, as a faith, was always part of your life. But at what point did it make sense to you at a more personal level, Chad?
1: You know, when you're with your parents, you know, you just tend to adopt and things are kind of handled through them. But I moved out at a really early age. I moved out at like 17 years old. Mm. And when all of a sudden you're faced with like real world, real life, and it's not pretty, it's not kind, life is pretty brutal at times. That's when I was like, oh, that's why they prayed all the time. That's why my parents were like constantly in church and around their community. It wasn't just because it was social hour. It was because, no, it's a lifeline for them. It was like, oh, this is how I can actually survive this world and learn how to exist in it. So my faith journey really didn't officially like kick off personally until about 17. And, you know, most teenagers are pretty, you know, pretty dumb. And it took me a while to, you know, for my brain to fully form and all that. And so I always tell people this, I am still walking out my faith. I did not arrive at some point, you know, but it became very real and very evident that it was needed on a daily basis in my late teens, early 20s. Mm. So, yeah.
0: And I know that part of that journey moving out also involved dropping out of high school. And I'm sure that there's a story there. I actually ended up repeating a year of high school here in the UK. So I was nearly 20 years old when I left what we call sixth form over here, which in some ways felt like a punishment. But I recognize God was working in that as I look back. But that's quite a tricky step to be navigating. And, you know, at that point, you recognize, well, there's no plan B. So what do I do from this point?
1: Yeah, my school counselor brought my parents in and said that I'm bringing the school's average down because I was a terrible student. Oh, I mean, but here's the thing. I was a terrible student. You said it was torture. The whole high school, the whole school system for me was just torture. I'm like, I have to sit in a single spot and listen. I can't go up and do things. I can't move. I can't like be active whenever I want. And it was absolute torture. And I played my first like rock show, like, you know, little rock club at like 15 years old. And after that point, I was like, the job search is over like whatever I must do to keep doing that, school is just in the way.
0: Yeah.
1: So thankfully my parents were music evangelists here in the States. So they would travel all around the country when I was a little kid. So when I brought it up to them, they were like, look, we did it. We can't really tell you no, because we did the same thing. So I was very fortunate to have parents that understood. But no, that, I think that was the key to my success, honestly, starting that early. Stay in school, kids. But, you know, for me, it helped.
0: Yeah, and let's be honest about this. You're chatting to a dad of five girls, aged 21, 3 to 4 years old. And I recognize some of them really struggle to access school. One of them hasn't been in school for over a year. We're working with people to look at the right support. Some of them have dipped in and out of school. Some of them are thriving in the school system. It's not a case of one size fits all. And, you know, I would be championing you if your kids or your young people know what they want to do with their lives. And I'm going to be so bold and say, yes, I know there's a system, particularly in the West, an expectation to stay in education until a certain age. But if there's an opportunity for them to pursue what God has created them to do, then encourage them and support them with all that you've got. I'll get down off my soapbox because we need to continue this story here. So
1: we could go for a while. I love that. That makes me so happy. I'm like, oh, we're talking about that now? Awesome. All our kids are homeschooled. Like, this is great. I fully agree with you. This is great. Okay, let's continue.
0: Fantastic. So you told us that you did your first rock gig at the age of 15. Your parents were music evangelists for a time. What was the first instrument that you got familiar with, Chad?
1: Bass guitar. And I heard it at the in the end credits of a movie. Mm. And it was just like this stand-up bass. And I didn't know what it was, but I'm like, that sound must come out of me. I don't know whatever that is. And my dad was a piano player, so as soon as I said the words, I think I want to be a bass player, he had one in my hands immediately because he needed a bass player. So it was perfect. But that was my first introduction into music and to making it my own. Mm. And I dove head first. I loved every aspect of it. And I loved pushing the boundaries of it and you know, doing things on it that probably shouldn't be done on a bass guitar. But then I realized, oh, I just want to do more music and more instruments. I kept hearing other parts in my head, and they weren't the bass part, but I was like, oh, I can do them at the same time. It's like, no, I just needed to learn more instruments. So,
0: fantastic. And I love the fact that it was your dad enabling you to do that. I completely relate. My first guitar was one that my dad had learnt on many years ago. Then I progressed to borrowing my mum's guitar before, unfortunately, that got damaged. That's a story for another day. But one of the guitars I still have was owned by my primary school teacher, who used to teach me once a week at lunchtime. And I love that I've still got that, because it's where it all kind of begins. You know, now at 50 years old, I'm looking at getting the guitar that's going to last me the rest of my life, which we won't go into the details of, because, you know, not everyone's into their musical instruments like we are, Chad. But obviously it's your passion. It's something that you've grown in. To understand a bit of the background of you growing in your musical gifting, what were the types of artists that we may or may not have heard of that you were listening as you were growing in your interest and in your ability musically?
1: Well, my school friends, we all listened to, you know, all the rock and roll stuff that was on the radio, all the punk rock. I was in the skateboarding community. So, I mean, bands like, I loved MXPX. I wanted to be a punk rock skateboarder when I was out with my friends, and, you know, listening to all the heavy rock stuff. One of my favorite Glassjaw is one of my favorite bands. I mean, it was heavy. But when I would come home, my musicality kept growing and kept, like, I kept getting better and better and better. And the punk rock was fun, and I loved the ferocity of it. But I was like, man, what, you keep saying these words like D minor 13, what does that mean? And so I kept trying to elevate my musicianship. And when you do that, you then kind of get into more, I got into gospel and R&B, I got into jazz, I got heavy into like classic singer-songwriter. And so I had this weird fusion of crazy rock and roll, ferocity, punk rock, and then smooth jazz. And they were like kind of making their home in my brain and in my hands. And so my playing, I'd be at the punk rock show and I would have maybe a little more groove and finesse. And I could just lean on one influence in different situations. And it would always kind of give me an interesting edge to my playing. Mm. When you have such varying influences and then you learn to lean into them rather than trying to, like, you know, pick one, let it all influence me. And I became this kind of weird enigma musician. And it has honestly taken me all around the world because of that. So
0: what's the journey to it taking you around the world? Did you ever go back to studying music full time, or has it been a case of just finding opportunities to grow and applying some of your learnt knowledge to what you do?
1: Well, there was never a formal study of music. It was always, I would get called for a gig or something like that, and it was maybe beyond me. I always tried to be one of the weaker musicians. So that way it forced me to go home and do my homework and really just get in the shed and, you know, figure it out. What took me around the world was, there's an artist named Israel Houghton in New Breed.
0: Yeah.
1: And I got called in 2018. I had just come off the road with Carrie Job playing bass for her. And I get a call to go play for Israel, and couldn't be further different, right? And he was like, well, and I told him, I go, I'm not really a gospel guitar player, you know? And he's like, great, I don't want that. Yeah. I don't want that. I'm like, okay. I knew enough to kind of, you know, to fake it, you know? But he was like, no, man, I want that rock and roll. I want the fuzz pedal. I want all of that aggression. Cause that's kind of the album cycles that he was in at that point. And he allowed me to be myself, all of the rock and roll, all of that with, you know, the gospel flares. And he allowed me to do that. And dude, I went, Dubai, Jakarta, like all over the UK, South Africa multiple times, Africa multiple times. It was literally the greatest touring experience because I got to be in these wonderful environments with heavy hitter musicians that all kind of came from different walks of life. And yeah, I'm very fortunate and very blessed to be able to have done that. But I would say it's because of the random influences, you know, coming together. He goes, that's exactly what I want. Yeah. So at that moment, it was perfect.
0: Now, we do have a bit of a label for Israel over here in the UK, because a couple of us here at UCB2 have had the privilege of chatting to him when he's been at Big Church Festival in recent years. He's got the reputation as being one of the best smelling Christian musicians on the planet. Would you agree with that or not?
1: I can fully attest to that. I have sat on planes with the man. I have shared taxis with the man. I have, like, hugged him after a show and just being all sweaty and gross. I can attest there is always a good smell around him. And I think that's definitely his wife. She definitely helps him, just kind of, you know, follows him with some cologne just to make sure, you know. But no, I love Iz, man. He and I, we definitely shared a lot of, you know, because he grew up in the rock and roll as well. His brother was my best man, like, in my wedding. I've been around him and the Houghton family for a while. And yeah, he's one of my favorites. He's great.
0: Yeah, and I'm certain that you count that as an immense blessing, of course. Now, I'm not the person that came up with this theory, Chad, but I'll share it with you because I'm not going to take a guess. I'm just going to take your answer. When it comes to connection with God, I think there are three main strands. It's kind of like different learning styles. You know, some people learn audibly, some people learn visually, some people learn kinesthetically. When it comes to connection with God, I believe some people find the best way of connecting is through God's word, the Bible. Some people find that through fellowship with other believers, whether that's at church or in a small group or, you know, serving on the mission field or something. And for others like me, that connection is most felt when music is involved, when sometimes you're in that moment of the privilege of being involved in leading other people or using your instrument to express how you're feeling to God, that there is something supernatural about that. Of course, it's something that we see throughout the word. Would you say that you're the latter?
1: 1,000% agree. Music operates on frequencies that we physically can't see. you play a note, well, that note goes out into the world as a sound wave and frequency, and I can get real nerdy real fast, and I love this stuff. But when you're playing music, you're completely operating on the unseen. You're dealing with sound pressure, and you're dealing with all of these wavelengths of actual, like, it's hitting you, and you're feeling it, but you can't see it. What does that sound like? You know, to me, maybe it's just my simple brain, but, like, as a bass player, I would always... I loved standing on the subwoofer and feeling myself just be engulfed in these sound waves. And especially in worship services, when, I mean, you're in a room full of hundreds of people, thousands of people, and you're all praying, you're worshiping, and you are elevating God in those moments. And then you hit a low B string and you feel that, you know, all those hertz just go through your system. I don't know. To me, it's like an easy way for the Lord to be like, and there you go. And just, I feel his presence so tangible in those moments. So absolutely, it's 100% music for me.

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1: So we're in conversation today with Chad Carruthers. Now, Chad, you have managed to carve out a career working in music, your primary passion after your love for God through Jesus, of course. I have to say that here on UCB2. But let's talk about composition more specifically, because you learn a lot. You've had a wonderful school of music through the experiences that have come your way, through playing with different world-class musicians in different places. But you've also got into composing yourself over the years as well. When did you first start experimenting with creating your own music?
2: I bought my first laptop from a buddy, and I think I was maybe 21 years old, maybe 20, 19, 20, somewhere in there. And I bought a laptop, and it was the first time that I had ever put audio into the computer, you know, and because that was my four-track recorder, you know, for some of the old heads out there, you know, I didn't necessarily have the classic Tascam and, you know, play into it. I didn't do that. My technology was a computer. And so around early 20s, I started putting audio into the computer, and I realized I was terrible. And I realized that, oh, this is way more difficult than I thought. But it started then. I would find a drum loop, and then I would find like a little cool, you know, guitar riff, and I would plug it in, and it would be, you know, poorly recorded. But that relationship of being able to finally put down all of the ideas and keep putting ideas, and just so I would have this wall of production and 200 tracks just going at the same time, and, you know, just to push the boundaries to see what's even possible. That's when it started for me.
1: An entirely different thing, though, when you have to start partnering with several different departments on a major project. I'm talking, of course, about the David animated movie that was released earlier this year. I've thoroughly enjoyed listening to the official soundtrack as I've been driving around in my car, and thoroughly enjoyed watching the film, because the story of David is such an epic story, and it's a key part of God's word when we understand the whole narrative of the Bible. You know, Jesus is from the line of David. David was a man after God's own heart. He was one of the greatest kings the nation of Israel were led by. Yes, he made his mistakes, like we all do, but that's where God's grace comes in. And God loved David. That's why we're still singing some of his songs nowadays. That's why his story continues to inspire so many people. So what was your introduction to initially getting involved with the David Project, Chad?
2: For a long time, I worked with a London native, my friend John Hartley. And for a long time, he and I worked together. And one day he called me, and he had had lunch with a mutual friend. And he was like, "Hey, mate, we got to do this session this day. And by the way, are you working on the movie?" And I was like, what movie? With who? And he's like, "Oh, I'll send you an email. So he sends me what they sent out, the movie sent out, and it was they're called briefs. The director put a little video together saying, "We're looking for this type of song, this type of moment, this is the scene, so write a song about it." And so they were kind of auditioning songwriters for the team, for the movie. And so I called my writing friend, Ryan Shirley. She and I have written hundreds of songs together, and so I was like, "Hey, I got a weird one. Do you want to do it?" And so she comes over, and we throw down a couple of songs. We listen to the brief, and one of them was, I think, the first time David and his mother sing together. Mm-hmm. So that was one of the songs that we wrote for. And the other one was when David sings for Saul for the first time. Now, it really wasn't much guidelines other than that.
1: Yeah.
2: You know, we knew the biblical story, and so we just tried to make it fun and kid-friendly. And, you know, with some depth, not just cheesy, you know, we wanted it to have some good weight to it. So I wasn't supposed to get this email, first of all, was not supposed to get it. And so when I turned in the songs, I literally titled it, "To Whom It May Concern." We have these songs. hope you like them. Hopefully we're not in trouble for hijacking this email. And they wrote back. They're like, first of all, who are you? Second of all, how did you get this email? Third, the director would like to speak with you. And we were also about 6 weeks late on getting everything turned in. You know, and they were actually meeting here in Nashville that week, as they had already picked all of their writers. And I literally turned in my homework late. And they were like, we don't know who you are, but please come and be a part of this meeting. And they took me aside, me personally, they took me aside. They're like, look, the song was great, but we loved your demo. Because I don't really do anything halfway. I over the years, I've gotten pretty quick in recording programs. And, you know, I love strings and I love all of the hundreds of sounds and that I can put together. And so I can do that pretty quick. And they told me, Jason and Rhonda Halbert, they were the music executives. They said, Chad, you understood the sonic heart of the movie. Mm. And they were like, you immediately understood how we wanted this to feel sonically, not just lyrically, but they were like, we had someone in mind to produce this, but we've since changed our minds. So that's when I was asked to be the producer of the songs. So turn in your homework late, better late than never. And sometimes it works out.
1: I would have been so tempted if it was me, Chad, to say, the Lord told me to send you some songs. But no, that honesty is always the best policy. But how brilliant that, you know, like pushing on that door and it flings wide open and you have the opportunity to work on such a powerful project. And what you've said there about the sonic heart, I mean, sat in my car in traffic before our conversation today and listening to the songs, I was just transported back to watching the movie. And it really takes you on a journey emotively and spiritually as well, because I think it creates an opportunity for those of us as viewers or as listeners to relate to some of the things that have been sung in terms of our own relationship with God and our own understanding of his character, as well as the characters in the movie. So maybe a slightly different approach for you. Let's talk a little bit about how you partner with Ryan Shirley. What's your usual approach when you've got a bit of a brief or a bit of an idea to approaching songwriting? I mean, is there prayer involved? Is there scripture involved? Or is it a case of, I've got this idea, what do you think?
2: Well, I mean, obviously there's always the prayer element. You know, it's like we pray before the sessions, and we knew the subject matter, which was really helpful. There's a fair amount of information biblically on that. So, you know, we didn't have to start from scratch. But with she and I, she's a brilliant lyricist, and I will have to unwrite the songs because she will make the most beautiful, I mean, 3-page lyric. I'm like, that's wonderful, but I can't sing that. No one can sing that. You're going to run out of breath. So let's just pull out the gold here and arrange it. So, you know, really, when she and I, the big song that she and I wrote was the I Will Not Be Afraid at the end of the movie. Yeah. The song that David sings as he is going in to rescue his people. And when we wrote that, I just told her, I go, it's got to be simple. It's got to be dumb simple. It's got to be so elementary. It now is not the time for lyrical flexing and making it the most articulate thing. No, it needs to be something a child could sing, because that is kind of our target audience here.
1: Yeah.
2: But that's our approach with anything. You know, for us musicians, we can get so deep and so technical, but for the most part, most people, they're never going to really hear those details. They want something beautiful, simple, that they can experience. And if it's too complex and too deep, sometimes it's missed. You know, God comes in the still small voice, not the technical craziness and all the, you know, 300 tracks per song kind of thing. So that's our approach with these types of songs, especially. How simple can we make them? Because it's all about the story too. You have to see the song happen in this medium, you know?
1: Yeah. And I mean, I've watched behind the scenes documentaries on Disney Plus other streaming platforms are available, where you can understand a bit of the approach when an animation is being created and things have to be fine-tuned. Was this your first time working on an animated film?
2: Absolutely. I had done a few, you know, TV spots, you know, like done some music for that. But this was the first full-length animated film. And I definitely felt like I lied on the resume and got the job kind of thing. And when I got asked to go down to South Africa and be with the studio and be in and amongst all of the teams and departments, they were using all of these crazy acronyms and vocabulary that I had just never heard of. So I would kind of take note of them and go back to my hotel room at the end of the night and like, what does this mean? And I would do my homework and I realized, oh, okay, that's what they mean. So I didn't understand the process of how we take it from the studio and how they apply it to the visual, and learning things about, you know, what's called animation lock, which is once you get the vocal done to a certain time and a BPM and a, you know, pace, you can't touch it ever, no matter what. You can't touch it because that song performance has to go through like 30 other departments, and they all have to lean on those words and that vocal performance as the mouthing animation.
1: Yeah.
2: So there was such a teamwork element that I had really never experienced before. And I loved it, every second of it. It was great.
1: And I guess there's almost a parallel with conducting an orchestra, perhaps, in that there are so many different parts to this. And there's a degree of responsibility for you in terms of what you're delivering to these other departments, and then, you know, being consulted on how things are going and how things shape. But I have to ask, were your own kids part of your consultation process?
2: So that's the best part of this whole thing. Having kind of a built-in kids choir was really helpful. They actually, you know, while I'm working, you know, we're doing just kind of demos and mock-ups and, you know, to show the director, hey, is this kind of what you're thinking? And if it is, then great, we'll go back in and we'll really polish it up. Well, if you watch the film, towards the end of the movie, David steps down and he's, you know, knocked out by one of the bad guys. And all of a sudden, individuals start standing up in the crowd singing, I will not be afraid. Well, one of those voices is Lauren Daigle, which is, you know, she does a beautiful job. But then the other two voices are my kids. And I used them because they were just here and available. And I needed children's voices to sing those songs. And so the little girl that stands up and sings, that was my daughter. The little boy after her, that was my son. And they kept it. It just worked. And now forever, they will be able to look back and say, oh, that's me. That's my little solo, you know? And it was the sweetest thing. And they were a good litmus test on, does this feel good? Mm-hmm. Does this make you smile? You know, because they're not thinking, Dad, are the double basses doubling the violas in this moment? They're not thinking that. They're thinking, oh, this makes me feel good. Oh, this is sad. You know, it's like primary color emotions. And they were wonderful at that. And then they also got to be in the film, all of their voices. But then my youngest kids were they got solos. Who knew, you know?
1: That's such a beautiful part of the story. Now, I'm conscious we're running out of time, Chad, but I want to get inside your brain a little bit more in terms of how you work as a composer, as a producer, as a musician, because it strikes me that the way that God has wired you with so much creativity, you're absolutely buzzing about what you get to do. Are you kind of getting a vision sonically of what you want to hear before you're creating it? You know, is your imagination running riot and you're thinking, oh, this is the point where I will bring in this section of instruments, this is where I'll bring in more percussion? How do you approach it all?
2: Maybe it's the punk rock elements in my background, but I will have an idea of like, okay, the song needs to go from soft to quiet, or soft, loud, quiet, you know. And I'll just start, and I just will let one sound all of a sudden inspire the next, And it almost, I mean, people would probably say that's chaos. Like, don't, how could you work like that? But I love just that. I don't know what's going to happen. I'm just going to start with this thing. And oh, that inspired me to, and then I'm going to go over here and do this. And I'm going to choose this instrument. Oh, and that sound inspired. So that and a lot of coffee, as you probably can hear in my voice, it will definitely, I love the sonic exploration. And I love just the one sound creating and inspiring the next step. I mean, there's so many spiritual parallels to that we can make, but as you said, we're running out of time. So that is kind of how I start my creative process.
1: Mm. So when it's just you and the Lord by his Holy Spirit in your studio, do you externally process? Are you having a conversation with Jesus whilst you're doing this?
2: A lot of times I will find myself speaking out loud. It starts subconsciously, but then I will for sure take moments, you know, per song, per project, per piece or whatever. And be like, all right, God, where are we going? What are we doing? Like, what do you want to do? And there's never this audible, like, thus saith the Lord, go to the G minor 7. It's like, no, that doesn't happen.
1: Yeah.
2: But to me, I don't know. I love inviting him into those moments and into that place. One, it just keeps the relationship and keeps the conversation just casual and fluid. He's there, just always, you know, pray without ceasing. That's how I do it. And, you know, kids will walk by the studio and like, Dad, you call me? I'm like, no, I'm talking, you know. And I definitely outwardly process for sure. And you know, I try to really bury myself in the emotion. I try to get myself there. If it's a sad song or if it's a happy moment, I will really try to do whatever I can to lean into that and not just do it from an academic standpoint. Like, oh, I know the happy chords. No, I really try to invite the Lord to like lead me into those moments. How does that character feel? How does this song feel? You know, kind of that.
1: Yeah, I love that. Now, we're kind of going full circle here from where we started the conversation of dropping out of school, but I know a big part of your heart and what you seek to do, Chad, is to encourage creatives particularly to lean into how God has wired them. And as someone who has a bit of a tendency to be a bit ADHD sometimes, doing a radio show really helps me because there's so many things to keep me occupied and distract me, but also keep me on track when I'm working towards deadlines. But many of us can sometimes struggle as creatives, particularly if we're those that have ideas, but maybe aren't great at shaping and finishing those ideas. We will be down on ourselves because sometimes we can't complete things. I know that you're a passionate advocate of leaning into our identity in who we are in God, rather than anything else that might define us. Speak to us a bit about that.
2: It's never been a better time to be creative because we have so many tools and avenues to release things. But that's also probably the biggest problem that we have. We can look at others. We can look at, oh, look at this thing I made. And it looks perfect and beautiful and perfectly curated. And then we go home to our little cheap laptop and it doesn't sound the way I want it to sound. And so therefore we beat ourselves up rather than just enjoying the process of creating. I'm pretty sure David, when he was in the field, wasn't sitting there going, oh, this rhyme scheme doesn't work as well as I want it to. This lyre chord isn't working with the emotion of the song. The dude probably just wrote.
1: Yeah.
2: He just created. And that's the thing that it breaks my heart when I see creatives who have this raw ability that are keeping it because maybe it's not polished. Maybe it's not perfect. Maybe it's not the way that they hear it on the radio or see it on Instagram or social media or anything like that. Stop that now. Release that now because you know what? Maybe you aren't supposed to sound like that. Maybe you aren't supposed to draw or paint or write a script like that. Maybe yours is supposed to be a little bit more on the raw side. Maybe yours is supposed to be totally different because that's how God wired you. And if you aren't leaning into that, if you aren't understanding, man, I come from rock and roll and R&B and gospel and how do I just, oh, that doesn't sound the way I want it to, doesn't matter. That's what you come from. That's what the Lord puts you through. That's what you've walked through. Lean into that. Let it be messy. Let it be just rough. Because I guarantee you, anything you practice, you're going to get good at. So if you keep doing that, it's going to get better. But don't let this world of perfection, of Instagram, social media ready, stop you from creating. That's the worst thing you could do as a creative. We as creatives are supposed to create, write, paint, draw, produce, strictly because it brings our Heavenly Father joy. Not because we can make a product and become some famous pop star and singer. It's like, no. Cool if it gets elevated to that point. Your job is to return those gifts how they are. Your fish and bread, you know, that little boy brought, I guarantee you that wasn't like perfectly wrapped and curated and, you know, with lemon. No, it was probably rough. Hey, this is what I got. You bring what you have. And as creatives, we have to do the exact same thing. Bring what you have and watch God take it and multiply it and stretch it and do some crazy things like he did with me, going from a high school dropout to however many years later, sitting here talking with you and all of your wonderful audience. I just brought what I had. Every opportunity, every project, I would bring it to the Lord, and he kept multiplying it. As rough as I thought it was, I kept bringing it. So,
1: and that's a lesson that I want to take, I want you to take with you as we draw our conversation to a close with Chad today. Be bold, be satisfied in the assignment that God has given you. And I'm quoting Chad's words here. Be bold and satisfied in the rooms that you're currently in, whether that is working in a school or caring for the elderly, whether that's caring for your own family, whether that's working in finance, in healthcare, whether you're leading a church and feeling like you're unsettled, like it might be time to move on, trust God to guide you. Seek him first and trust that he will fight for you in the struggles. If you'd like to follow more of what Chad continues to do going forward from the success of the David movie, his website is chadcaruthers.com, and you can give him a follow on Instagram and YouTube by searching for @thechadcaruthers. If you would like any of those links, drop me a WhatsApp or an email. And there's also something called school with a K. Just before we let you go, Chad, what's that all about? It's something new to me.
2: It's something kind of new to me as well. I love it because it's a place for community that, you know, it's not necessarily I'm trying to sell you anything. I'm not trying to. It's a place for creatives to be able to get together and ask real world questions like actual school, you know, like, hey, I'm up against this particular problem. How would you go about handling it? And then I'll try to drop, you know, things that I'm working with or maybe revelations that I've gotten. You know, I'll do Q&As, live Q&As on there. You know, I'm trying to just start this community, and I'm calling it New Line Creatives because it's time to just start either the new line, the new musical line, the new script line, whatever it is. God's calling you to create something new. And let's do that together. And so that's what I'm doing on school, and just wanting to build a community of like-minded creatives who just need encouragement, maybe from the big brother who's a few steps down the road ahead of them. So
1: fantastic. Well, if you would like the link for New Line Creatives on the school platform, do get in touch with me and I'll make it available to you. And in terms of the David movie, all you need to do is search thedavidmovie.com, where you can find out how to access the film, the soundtrack, and some other information all about it. Chad Carruthers, it's been a pleasure to speak to you on today's This Is My Story. Thank you so much for your time today.
2: Thank you so much, Matt. This has been so much fun. Thanks.

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2: UCB News at 12 o'clock. I'm David Peake. People fleeing conflict or natural disasters would not be granted asylum here if Reform UK won power. Nigel Farage says he'd suspend the entire system for a full parliamentary term and cancel any applications in progress. The Reform UK leader claims he'd scrap the resettlement schemes and legal refugee routes.
3: It's not as if we've been ungenerous over the course of the last decade. Indeed, since the Brexit vote, 500,000 people have been given asylum here. But we have to end this asylum scam, and we have to end this racket.
2: Labour's dismissed the proposals as a sign of desperation and weakness. The Kremlin says contacts are ongoing about a possible energy ceasefire between Russia and Ukraine. Yesterday, Donald Trump posted on social media that he'd brokered one between both sides. Moscow's rejecting the idea of a 60-day truce proposed by President Zelensky, claiming it wants an overall peace deal. The Ukrainian leader says if Russia observes that, he'll call elections. The jury's been selected for Russell Brand's trial. The 51-year-old actor and comedian arrived at Southwark Crown Court earlier with his wife. He denies rape, sexual and indecent assault charges against six women between 1999 and 2009. Prosecutors are expected to open their case later this week in a trial which could last 2.5 months. Older people are expected to outnumber children by next year in Northern Ireland. A report suggests those aged 65 and older will also rise by nearly 45% by 2049, while over 85s will more than double. It says the figures should spark action from ministers as an ageing population will affect every aspect of life in the country. And Britain's Sonny Carto is through to the next round of the Wuhan Open Tennis. She beat Ukraine's Angelina Kalinina in straight sets overnight. Carto is playing in only her third tournament since returning from long-term injury. That's the latest UCB News.
4: Thank you, David. While the weather looks pretty changeable during this week, it's going to continue to get increasingly cloudy throughout this afternoon with some outbreaks of drizzle for most of the UK. There may be some brighter spells possible to the east of High Ground, though, but winds strengthening through this afternoon with gales possible in the north of Scotland and feeling a little bit milder than it did towards the end of last week. That said, lows in Scotland this afternoon between 12 and 15 degrees, but slightly warmer in Northern Ireland, around 16 or 17 degrees. Across England and Wales, a very similar picture, lows of 13 or 14 degrees in the north, and highs of 18 to 20 degrees. It's looking like it's going to be warmest down in Devon and around Somerset. So that's your weather this Monday lunchtime. Now we turn to Psalm 37.
5: From the Bible, delight yourself in the Lord, and he will give you the desires of your heart. 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

Do send me a WhatsApp or an email and I will send all the details through to you as soon as I am able to. But today we have been talking birthday cakes, some of the best birthday cakes you've had or seen. Lee got in touch a little bit earlier saying, I got made my 50th birthday cake by my mum, Linda. It was a Mickey Mouse cake for my 50th back in July and it tasted divine. Praise to the Lord who daily loads us with benefits. I also got a Mickey Mouse Swarovski ornament that was beautiful. We hope you had a good 50th too. Our anchor is Christ. Our anchor is Christ indeed. And I did have a wonderful 50th birthday. Thank you so much for sending your best wishes. And some other cakes that have been shared on the UCB2 Facebook group, including Chris getting into it, saying this was the cake I made with my brother's help for my granddaughter's birthday. It's Duke from The Secret Life of Pets. I can tell it is. It's incredible. And for a third birthday party, that was wonderful stuff. If there are any other cakes that you would like to get mentioned, do comment on the UCB2 Facebook group. WhatsApp me on 01782 922220. But right now, the music continues with this.

last week, obviously provided a bit of an opportunity for me to reflect upon what I can remember of the last 50 years and look ahead to what might be in store in the future. And like everybody, my past has its mistakes. It has its unrighteous behaviour. But thankfully, God had a plan to cover my mistakes. Today's word for today on the way at 12:30 is about making peace with your past. Not to be defined by past mistakes, not to completely forget about them, but to be shaped by the way that God can cleanse and sanctify us, set us apart for his purposes. We'll be listening into that in about 17 and a half minutes.

St. Aldgate's Worship and Lauren Harris with Raised with Christ. Well, today's lunchtime hymn was written by Folliot Sanford Pierpont back in 1864. Written in Bath in England, it was inspired by the natural beauty of the surrounding countryside. Written at the age of 29 as an 8-verse Eucharistic hymn titled The Sacrifice of Praise for Holy Communion. It was published in the collection called Lyra Eucharistica. The original refrain ended with Christ our God, to thee we raise this our sacrifice of praise, which is probably a big clue as to the hymn that we're about to hear. Editors changed the refrain later to Lord of all, to thee we raise this our hymn of grateful praise. But most modern hymn books typically shorten the original 8 verses to 4 or 6, often omitting verses that mention martyrs, prophets, or the Virgin Mary. Today's version of this hymn is brought to us courtesy of Julie Costello, and it is For the Beauty of the Earth.

A bit of a change in dynamic there from our lunchtime hymn. It was Seth Schlieter with All In. And to take us to the word for today, a new song for October, Todd Mendez and I Still Cry.

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1: The word for today is making peace with your past. In Isaiah chapter 32 and verse 17 we read, "The fruit of that righteousness will be peace." We are the sum total of everything we have experienced, both good and bad. We can engage in wishful thinking and imagine that our past negative behaviour had never occurred, or we can decide to accept the reality of it. How we choose to respond to the past will determine our destiny. We have all sinned, and we either responded by asking for God's forgiveness and coming forwards, or we are still stuck in guilt. Indeed, we may actually develop anxiety about possible consequences. Many people are plagued with jealousy because of their own infidelity or prior indiscretions. They live in fear that one day they will reap what they have sown. Some have even resorted to verbal and physical abuse of their partners in order to ward off what they feel will be inevitable. When we repent, we must believe God's word. "Their sins I will remember no more," Hebrews 10 verse 17. God doesn't remember confessed sin, so we need to stop rehearsing it. God doesn't want to hear about it ever again. When sins have been forgiven, there is no need to offer any more sacrifices. Hebrews 10 verse 18. Once is enough. There is no need to repent continually. To do so is to offer another sacrifice. Too many people sacrifice the rest of their lives on the altar of remorse over past transgressions. Yes, you should make every effort to line up your life with the requirements of God's word. And when you've done that, then stand on this scripture. "The fruit of that righteousness will be peace. Its effect will be quietness and confidence forever." That's the word for today on UCB.

Canyon Hills Worship with Every Season here on UCB2, where it is Monday afternoon, of course, the 12th of October. Many happy returns if it is your birthday today, like Jan, or if you've had a birthday in the last few days or are going to be celebrating later on this week. One of my colleagues here at UCB celebrated their 30th birthday on Saturday, so there is a selection of cakes in the building today. I may have partaken in just a small piece a little earlier. Very enjoyable it was too. Thank you very much to Naomi for bringing in some of the leftovers, I assume, from a family party at the weekend. But we have been talking about some of the most memorable cakes that we have had or that we've seen. So thank you to everyone who's joined in with that conversation today. I will do a final check to see whether there's any more to share on that subject a little bit later. But of course, with it being Monday, your specialist music this evening comes courtesy of Becky Prophet. She's going to be hosting the worship service between 7 and 8pm. And tonight, Becky is going to be discussing the place that our emotions have when it comes to worshipping God in a corporate way. Alongside that, some really powerful live worship that was recorded at the time, including this one from Woodlands Worship.

Well, no more memorable cakes to mention, but I do want to give you a bit of insight into some of the celebrations that took place over the weekend to mark my 50th birthday. There's been a lot of birthdays in the Brown family in recent weeks. One daughter turning 18, then 5 days later, the eldest turning 21. Me and the fourth daughter sharing a birthday last Thursday, 50 and 10 respectively. And today, the youngest member of the family has turned 4 years old. Well, she will be officially at 1:23 p.m. But she's in preschool, very busy at the moment, hopefully having a wonderful day with her little school friends. Well, in terms of what we did on Saturday, a gathering of family members and a few close friends took place on Saturday afternoon at our house. We erected a marquee, put our old sofa in it as a bit of a chill-out zone for the younger members of the family. Some wonderful catering from a local sandwich shop. Absolutely delightful salad and fruit, a selection of sandwiches and, you know, the type of finger buffet food you would get. The cake, which many have seen on the UCB2 Facebook group. But then there was the after party, as some members of family and close friends stayed at the house a little bit longer. The singing of Let It Go, which I did manage to get a bit of video footage on. But one of the most precious things was for me to be there with all five of the girls under the same roof in my home for the first time since moving to that house about 2.5 years ago. If you followed some of my parenting parables, you will know how precious that was. I may be speaking about that a little bit more tomorrow morning as part of this week's parenting parable.

0: I love the way that that song finishes, and I think it sets a precedent for some of the new songs that we added last month, actually. Quite an abrupt finish, and yet, sonically, quite satisfying. Well, that's what I reckon, Abby.
1: Are you gunning for another specialist music show? You sound like you're auditioning.
0: I mean,
1: pop pickers.
0: I'm not going to lie. I do miss a bit of specialist music.
1: Do you?
0: But I've not been listening to as much music over the past year as I used to. So I'm slowly crawling back into my music streaming platform.
1: Which surprises me because you haven't, respectfully, slowed down talking about your favourite musicians and music. In fact, I would have thought you're listening to as much music as ever.
0: Well, I mean, a lot of the music I'm listening to at the moment is for research purposes, for interviews. So it feels a bit worky sometimes
1: This is the problem. You've got to step away from that stuff.
0: Yeah. And I'm a bit scared of crying sometimes if I'm listening to something that's a bit emotive.
1: I've already had a cry in front of you this morning. Just feel the emotions.
0: Yeah, I certainly did on Saturday. Once everyone had disappeared, of course.
1: I'm still just chewing some cake, I think, that you've brought into the office. Did you have a nice weekend?
0: I did, thank you.
1: Yeah, celebrating?
0: Very special. Yes. Celebrating, feeling very blessed, very spoiled and a bit overwhelmed. I did, yes.
1: Very good.
0: Yes, there is video evidence. I've been sung to several times, actually, over the past week. So no more of that, thank you very much. It's all about the youngest today.
1: No. None of that. Now the spoils of the buffet. We've got, which cake did you bring in? Left. There's about 5 cakes currently in our drinks area.
0: We see none of those have come from me.
1: Are you joking? I was assured that the chocolate one was yours.
0: Maybe the chocolate one has made it through now. If it has, then that's very good.
1: Maybe that's a different chocolate one. Is there some? Okay.
0: Well, I specifically brought in a gluten-free chocolate cake for those who need gluten-free food.
1: Because
0: sometimes they miss out.
1: So that's very kind of you.
0: I said on Saturday, let's make sure we save some of that to bring into work.
1: Oh, that's very thoughtful. Mm. I think I've got some kind of lemon something on a plate and some chocolate something.
0: I'm just scrolling very quickly to see if I can I found the photo because I don't think you've seen it.
1: That's my guitar cake.
0: So
1: that's fabulous.
0: My mum and my sister made
1: that's fabulous,
0: and a gluten-free chocolate cake. So
1: clever mummy.
0: Yes, you
1: clever
0: can see
1: girls.
0: It on the UCB2 Facebook group post.
1: Oh, that's very good. You actually wear it?
0: No.
1: I mean, I thought that guitar had a strap right there.
0: It had rainbow belt straps, but I wasn't going to attempt to put that around my shoulders.
1: Oh, do you know?
0: It got very messy.
1: It's the new thing. Never mind wearable tech, wearable cake.
0: Wow, that's an idea.
1: Oh, just imagine. I have to say...
0: Those ones that you pop out of.
1: Well, yeah. I was thinking more, you know those ones where you see, I think the footballers were doing it, weren't they, in the World Cup, where they're wearing these like ice packs, like vests.
0: Yeah.
1: If we could just have, it's like one of those shoe holders that you have over the top of a door for space-saving purposes.
0: Yeah.
1: And they've got like clear pockets. Maybe we could fashion one of them into some kind of cake distribution
0: service.
1: That
0: sounds like a challenge to me.
1: I think time is upon us. We must make haste and make a cake coat.
0: It reminds me of an ad that I skipped yesterday when I was watching something on an online streaming platform that's very well known.
1: It's already been done.
0: And, someone was saying, oh, man, why do you have a hoodie that's only got one pocket on the front? Get this one, it's got 12 pockets. And I thought, what am I going to do with 12 pockets on a hoodie?
1: No.
0: Maybe keep caking it.
1: That could work.
0: Just saying.
1: Yeah. I like that. I mean, my dog would not sit in one of those hoodies. But the ones that have got these extra big pockets that are like an actual animal space.
0: Yes.
1: Yeah, what about them? Make yourself a kangaroo. Amazing.
0: Yeah.
1: Well, there we go. Random things we're talking about.
0: Well, thanks for taking care of things.
1: A pleasure. Do you know, we had a good few days. I thoroughly appreciated our guests who had lots to share. And of course, over on the app, you can go catch up and listen again when you head to catch up and scroll through some tremendous stories. I don't know whether you caught this, Matt. We had a terrific testimony. By Karen Schneider, who was sharing about the stresses of life.
0: Yeah.
1: And actually, we had some response to that. And I was sort of thinking to myself, where do I point someone? Mm. Because Karen herself didn't have a book or music. She was just sharing as a UCB listener. And I was a bit stuck, I thought, in that moment. Where do I begin? Because there are so many great services and resources. But where do I point her? And for the first time ever, I asked your second guest.
0: Yeah.
1: That was good.
0: Brilliant.
1: I asked her, what would you do? And so she actually shared some wonderful thoughts. Helen Thorne Allenson, who came on.
0: Brilliant.
1: And she actually shared some thoughts about what you do when you're living in that survival panic mode of stress.
0: Yeah.
1: And you start to live in that mode of, well, this is my normal. Yeah. This is what those around me understand and expect. This is what I've come to accept. It's not how I best want to be, but that's kind of who I am. Mm. But actually, God had other plans, and Helen was sharing as well some thoughts on that. And
0: brilliant.
1: Never done that before.
0: Was listening to UCB2,
1: encourage the other.
0: One of her pieces of advice, perhaps?
1: It was, actually. Yeah, listening to some music, getting out and about, catching up with people, taking some time, pausing, resting, if you need to rest.
0: Yeah.
1: So often we think we've got to solve things by doing more, or doing more right stuff, but sometimes we've actually just got to stop.
0: So important.
1: We've got to just stop. Anyway, listen, lots to come here from One this afternoon. Lots, including our Monday and Yet Marvellous for your Monday. Your weekend wins, please. Didn't get round to sharing this. There wasn't an appropriate moment to tell the story of what happened in the canteen for my daughter, but maybe we'll share that. Not quite a food fight, but it nearly could have been. but she's given me permission to share what happened. So we'll talk about that here. But yeah, weekend win, please. Tell me your plans, what happened over the weekend. Headed into the week with encouragement. New week on What's on the What. And keeping you company through these weird old glum sort of hours of the day. So do be in touch, friend. Tell me how you're doing and let's spend some time together. abby@ucb.co.uk. 01782 922 220 for the WhatsApp. And looking forward to it.
0: Fantastic. News just in. Apparently last week's Great British Bake Off, they made wearable bakes. We'll find out more about that too.
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4: Hi, I'm Fred Drummond from Evangelical Alliance. The power of forgiveness is huge and life-changing. It may be for you that there is something you're holding on to, something that is just bringing you pain and bitterness. Jesus says we are to forgive and forgive and forgive, and then when we're tired forgiving, we are to forgive all over again. Because forgiveness not only blesses the other person, it frees us as well. Forgiving life is part of the wonder of the kingdom of God. Are there things in your life that are holding you back, but you need to let go and forgive and move on, knowing that Jesus is with you? You are never alone.
0: Thanks for that reminder, Fred. Well, that's it from me for today. On tomorrow's This Is My Story, we're going to be joined by musical artist Talia ahead of her concerts happening closer to Christmas. She's going to be sharing her brand new song with us as well, called Pray It Away. And we'll be joined in the studio by Marty Davison. Now, Marty is Elim Church's new International Missions Director. He's visiting UCB tomorrow, so we're looking forward to welcoming him into the studio to share a bit about his story and how he's serving God. That is all from me. As you've heard, Abby on the way on the other side of the latest UCB news. So I'll leave you with a song. See ya.

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1: UCB News at 1 o'clock. I'm David Peake. The Kremlin says Vladimir Putin's ready to stop attacks on Ukraine, but only on election day in the country. Volodymyr Zelensky insists he'd allow a poll, but only if Moscow agrees to a 60-day truce, which it hasn't. Donald Trump claimed on social media to have brokered an energy ceasefire, which Ukraine's president said he'd go along with if Russia signed up too. Kremlin spokesperson Dmitry Peskov says contacts are ongoing.
2: In the Kremlin, both President Putin and officials at other levels have repeatedly stated that we do not want a ceasefire. We want long-term peace. We are ready to do everything possible to achieve it.
1: Nigel Farage says no one fleeing conflict or natural disasters would be granted asylum here for a whole parliamentary term if his party got into power. Labour's dismissed the proposals as a sign of desperation and weakness. A woman has been jailed for 3 months for breaching the anonymity of Jeffrey Donaldson's victims. Donna Tommen, who's 55 and from Ballininch in County Down, pleaded guilty at a previous hearing. The former leader of the Democratic Unionist Party was convicted in June. A report suggests that many of the people who claim that the UK's Christian character needs protecting rarely take part in church services. The Theos think tank found Britain's so-called identity integrationists, similar to Christian nationalists, are the smallest group. Researcher Nick Spencer says other groups are more likely to have personal faith.
3: Belief integrationists, who are already more likely to be in church, there are some slightly, to my mind, worrying figures there about the extent to which they're prepared to countenance strongman politics. And even political violence. I would be inclined to have a conversation about political theology in terms of what do you think democracy is for?
1: And 10 people were arrested during Manchester City's game at Liverpool. Officers say the suspected offences they were held for include assaulting a constable, tragedy chanting and being drunk and disorderly. It was City's first game since being found guilty of breaching more than 100 Premier League financial rules. They won the game 3-0. That's the latest UCB news.
4: From the Bible. 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

Barrett and Morning by Morning plays on your UCB2. How are you doing? 6 minutes after one here, Monday the 12th of October. Welcome along. I'll be back with you. Always a pleasure to keep you company here over your lunchtime on the home of hope and worship.

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1: Philippa Hannah. And Citizen plays on your UCB2. Citizens of Heaven and most definitely part of the family here on your UCB2. See what I did there. 1:15. How are you? Monday. Are we all right? How are we doing? Lunchtime. It's damp outside. I'm trying not to say miserable. Does the plants good? I, listener, am so proud of myself. I'm just going to put it out there. The plants that I planted months ago are still blooming, looking lovely. There's still much colour in the Gregory garden. I have come to that age that we all get to at one time or another when we just stand and just stare out the window onto the backyard garden, maybe out the front window, elevated with a cup of tea in hand and the other hand upon one's hip and just staring. Aimlessly, some might say, but no, with great intent, pondering the joys, pondering your gardening efforts, or maybe just being a little nosy at what's going on out in the street right now. Afternoon to you if I've caught you doing just that. I hope you are well, whether you're stuck in traffic, just getting in for a spot of lunch before you do an about turn, headed out on shift, headed out to an appointment, maybe just looking in the lunchbox and thinking, oh, it's 7 o'clock this morning. That salad sandwich felt like a good idea. What you wouldn't give for a cup of soup right now. Indeed, keeping you company, whatever you're up to. Thank you for choosing UCB2. Abby, back with you. Oh, it is a treat. And lovely, I am with you the whole week. I feel like I need to just lay that out there before we go any further. Thoroughly looking forward to what ahead of us is a week with encouragement interview, lots of quizzes. Yes, What's on the What is back. We'll do some mundane yet marvellous. And I'm still trying to work out with the bosses just how much I can get away with today, celebrating international moment of frustration, have a scream kind of day. They've told me I might get away with a song that comes more with a roar. How about that? I'm going to see what I can do as I dig into the UCB music here in a moment. But you are getting in touch today. Tell me your weekend wins. Tell me how you're faring today. 01782 922 220, please, for your WhatsApps. Open now, and I'm getting those in the studio live through till 4. abby@ucb.co.uk, also the way to stay in touch today. First heard new music from these guys a couple of months ago, and it's really good to hear some follow-up. This is Emu Music, and Just As He Said.

0: It is new to UCB2 EME Music, and Just As He Said plays for you here this October, and we are liking that a lot. So you're keeping in touch on 01782 922 220. Weekend wins, please. Let me know the good, you could let me know the bad and the ugly as well if you wish. Especially on this day. It is International Moment of Frustration Scream Day. Bear with, we're going to talk about that a little later. Also got Mundane Yet Marvellous to come. And, we were talking with Matt just before one about cake. There is an inordinate amount of cake in the UCB offices today. I thought last week was bad. We had birthdays, we had people leaving, there was a lot of cake. I mean, it is just fortuitous, isn't it, really, that in such circumstances, in the sad days and the good, cake is brought out. Someone's leaving. Cake. Birthday. Cake. Wedding. Cake. And as we were just pondering whether wearable cake might catch on. So, a reminder, thank you, Anne, because, yeah, actually, on Great British Bake Off, they were making wearable bakes last week. I can remember some hats. I remember a handbag of cake. Don't remember any cake vests. That would be what I'm taking into the Dragon's Den. Some kind of wearable, multi-pocketed cake protection vest. It's my idea. Do not pinch it. We'll see if I can get the startup money secured. But do be in touch today, 01782 922 220. Maybe you are celebrating with cake today. Why not let me know as we do some birthdays a little later after two. And talking food, I have permission from the team to tell you a story in a little while of just what happened in the school canteen last week. So we'll do all of that, but do stay in touch, keeping you company. And I'm looking out some songs that are going to help us praise with gusto as we continue through your afternoon.
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6: Hi, I'm Simon Allaby from Turn the Page. My son and I are big fans of Formula One. Who wins on the day is obviously most important, but the winner is often decided the day before the race during the qualifying sessions that decide who starts in pole position. If you can lead from the front, you stand a much greater chance of crossing the finish line first. We often feel that life is like a race, constantly competing against others to get ahead. We seem hardwired to live by the mantra that we'll get what we deserve. Many people hope that God will reward a good and successful life with eternal life. But here's the problem. How will we ever know that we've done enough? A constant striving and uncertainty can be exhausting. That's why St. Paul wrote to encourage followers of Jesus and told them to give thanks to God the Father, who has qualified you to share in his kingdom. In the race for eternal life, we don't have to compete for pole position. Because of Jesus, we can be there already.

0: I do like that from Zaria Zachary. If the Lord plays on your UCB2, it has just gone 1:30 here this Monday afternoon. And it is International Moment of Frustration Scream Day. Now, I'm reading about this, and in fact, it was created by a holiday company. I imagine they sort of want us in our frustration to go, you know what you need to do? You need to take a break. You need to spend some money and get yourself a holiday. But honestly, booking a holiday sometimes in itself can be rather frustrating. And you know how it is. It is only 1:32 on a Monday and already you've had slow walkers in front of you. You've had somebody just stop right in front of you in the supermarket. Oh, there's a knot in your headphones. Your phone charger's only working when you hold it at one sort of precarious angle. Autocorrect. Oh, don't start. Changes the word that you actually wanted in that text message, and now you're having to apologise profusely in the group chat that what you wrote isn't actually what you meant to write. You're forgetting why you walked into the room. You've stubbed your little toe. The fitted sheet will not fold properly. Nobody changed the toilet roll. The jar lid won't open. You've had to prove you're not a robot on three separate sites already just to get into your own emails. The website wants you to accept 47 different cookies, but it's okay because if you've time, you can actually open the form and read all the terms and conditions. Somebody's driving at 35 in a 60. Every traffic light is turning red as you approach. That crisp packet, it just opened the wrong way and they're everywhere. I've had that in the last hour. You've hit your funny bone. Oh, you get an itchy nose just when your hands are full. It's amazing how the list just goes on. It can be the small stuff of life. It can be the big things as well. But did you know, friend, actually letting it all out, having a bit of a shout, a scream, a deep emotional cry, it's actually pretty good for you. Acts as a bit of a biological, psychological release valve. So often in life, we are rushing, urgently getting from A to B, just having to cope and manage. That if you are in a bit of a low-level fight or flight and you're just letting it all stay inside, well, there are some reasons today where just actually being honest with yourself, maybe being honest with some people around you, being honest with God for sure, actually could really help. Because actually, for one thing, when we do emotionally express ourselves and how we're doing, our brain registers that massive release of physical tension. It floods our nervous systems with endorphins. The oxytocin, the feel-good hormone, gets to work. That counter-response chemically actually helps create a wave of calm and relaxation after the burst of noise. Our bottled-up frustration keeps our cortisol, that stress hormone, and levels dangerously high. The muscular mental tension, it leads to headaches, tight shoulders, exhaustion. Familiar with any of those? Actually, a sudden vocal release forces your muscles to contract and then completely relax, physically dropping your stress load in a matter of seconds. Do you know, sometimes our frustration often comes with feeling powerless over a situation, and sitting in silence can make us feel trapped. Making a loud, intentional noise actually is an active physical assertion of your presence. And it's a way of taking all that heavy internal pressure and forcefully pushing it out of your space. So what I'm trying to say, listener, is actually, if you need to have a bit of a scream today, if you do need to rise with a roar or a little cry, it's not a terrible thing. They won't let me do this on air. I think if I put a guest mic up and I did that... Have a scream! No, I'm not sure it's going to actually work in this studio. So I'm going to let the music do the talking. And I have selected three songs that came to mind when I was pondering those songs that help us sing out, cry out, scream out... that whilst we don't always have the answers, we know the one who does. So can I offer you three songs which we're going to play over the next few moments that give us a moment to cry out? Let's get honest, shall we?
1: You unravel me with a melody.

0: Bethel, and No Longer Slaves. That cry from Melissa Helser in those final moments of that song just comes straight to mind as we are talking on what is International Moment of Frustration Scream Day. I know I hear you. One day, just one.
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0: Listen, the thing is, on this day, and it does seem appropriate to talk about this, those days of frustration, and it's only Monday, and maybe actually sort of the events of the weekend have left you in a manner that you've walked into this new week frustrated. You've walked into this new week uncertain. You've walked into this new week just going, oh, if only I could express how I'm doing. So often we carry that day after day after day, and it impacts our relationships, and it affects our work, and it affects our health, it affects our sleep, it affects the stuff that we take in, it affects our sort of our hydration, it affects the foods that we reach for. So often in life, actually that buildup of our emotions can contribute to wider ranging symptoms and challenges. So we're talking about it today. And you know, so often, particularly as people of faith, and maybe even after coffee at church yesterday, how are you doing? Have you had a good week? Oh, yeah, not so bad, thank you. What about you? I'm blessed and highly favoured. We so quickly bring an account of blessing because we should absolutely affirm what God is doing, that we are blessed. But it doesn't mean that we don't suffer at times. It doesn't mean that we don't struggle and sometimes want to let it out. You know, over a third of the Psalms are songs of lament, those literal cries of frustration, anger and confusion. David didn't bottle his emotions. He dumped them at the feet of God time and again. How long, O Lord? Big questions he would throw God's way. Recognizing that God was more than big enough, his father was great enough to handle it and would not turn away. And we were thinking about this in our church yesterday, how Jesus wept openly at the tomb of Lazarus. And in the Garden Gethsemane, he was so distressed that he was sweating drops of blood. He didn't stoically suppress his pain. He poured it out to his father. And so often when we do bottle things up, as we talked about just a few moments ago, it isn't faith, it's control. And that moment of surrender requires taking the lid off the bottle and showing God exactly what's on the inside, even if it's a bit messy, the good, the bad, the ugly. God cannot heal, cannot work in what we refuse to reveal today. So I'm going to keep the music coming on this International Moment of Frustration and Scream Day. Maybe you're doing all right, and I'm pleased. Maybe actually, as I play you more music, your cry today is one of praise. God loves to hear us cry out to him. But maybe right now it's just that little prompt that says, get honest with God. What do you need to share with him? What do you need to tell him? How honest do you need to be? Back to the classics once more with Matt Redman.

0: battle belongs to you. We don't need to do this alone. We don't need to fight this thing alone. From the small stuff, the seemingly insignificant things of life, the everyday mundane moans, the worries, the concerns, the uncertainty. So often we just hold it in. And yet, a little prompt for you today. A little understanding and acknowledgement that battle belongs to our God who's got us close by, who wants to help us through the frustrations, the little stuff, the big stuff that's obscuring your view of this week and even the weeks to come. He can handle it. Cry out. He can more than take it. UCB2.
1: UCB2. The home of hope and worship. The parables that Jesus told were often designed to shock, especially to those who were two-faced. In our weekly podcast series with Bible expert Mike Beaumont, we're looking at just such stories aimed at people of faith who appeared to be sincere.
2: Do you know what? If there's one thing I think Jesus hates, it's pretense. I think he can deal with anything. I know he can deal with anything. Doesn't matter what we've been done, had done to us, how bad we've been, what we've been into. Jesus has got a big reach. He can reach out to us, forgive us, cleanse us, give us a brand new start. It doesn't matter what we've been and done to Jesus. There's always hope and always new beginning with him. What Jesus hates, we see in the gospel, is pretense. Pretending to be something you're not, and particularly when that pertains to religion and relationship with God, and you try to put on this wonderful exterior, but you're nothing like that. Jesus hates pretense, and Jesus loves honesty.
1: 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I'll be quizzing him on this very subject here on UCB2, Saturday nights after 9, or you can catch the podcast anytime. It's called Bible Parables in 30 Minutes.
3: 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Got plans for your future? What steps are you taking to get there? Proverbs 16:9 says, "Within your heart you can make plans for your future, but the Lord chooses the steps you take to get there." You see, God sees your desires, but he wants to direct your steps. After all, think of what could actually happen when you allow the God of the universe, who created everything and loves you more than you could ever imagine, to control your future. But you have to let go of the steering wheel. Sure, it can make you nervous, but once you give up control, you'll be amazed what happens. Whatever dream you have for your life, take the first step and let God take the lead. You'll never regret that decision. Now, let's roll.
0: Thank you, Kathleen. We're going to catch you up, listener, with all your latest news here at 2 in just a few moments after more music from KXC. 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
1: UCB News at 2 o'clock. I'm David Peake. A top NATO commander says Ukrainians will come out of this winter with more fight. Earlier, the Kremlin said contacts are ongoing about a possible energy ceasefire between Russia and Ukraine. The leader of Reform has been pretty clear on what he thinks about the Prime Minister discussing claims of Russian interference in the Brexit referendum.
2: The Prime Minister is a liar. Yes, a liar. There was no Russian interference, and the Russia hoax has run all the way through this.
1: That was Nigel Farage at a media conference in Hythe earlier. Downing Street also said that Moscow didn't try to use the poll to their benefit, but officials say Andy Burnham absolutely accepts the result of the referendum to be legitimate. The UK's AI minister says we must build machines that put humans in control. Kanishkaya Narayan's calling for a national effort to strengthen Britain's defences against the technology. He's also warning we can't rely on tech giants to police their own systems. Mr. Narayan's told a conference in London, the choices we make now will matter for generations.
3: The choices we make now matter. Machines that help scientists discover new medicines. Machines that give care workers more time with the people who depend on them. Machines that help British businesses become more productive. Above all, machines that leave us, human beings, in charge.
1: The Vatican has confirmed Pope Leo will be admitted to hospital in Rome in the late morning tomorrow. The pontiff told crowds at yesterday's Sunday blessing that his doctor had found a small nodule on one of his lungs and it was detected early. It's understood the surgery will not affect next month's scheduled trip to South America. And England have renewed the central contracts of Ollie Pope and Shoaib Bashir despite the duo being dropped by the country's test side. Zach Crawley's expiring deal has not been extended ahead of Stephen Fleming's first series in charge against South Africa in December. A total of 39 players are now under contract. That's the latest UCB News. Your next update in an hour.
4: From the Bible. But because of his great love for us, God, who is rich in mercy, made us alive with Christ. Even when we were dead in transgressions, it is by grace you have been saved. Ephesians 2:45.

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0: It is Corey Asbury and Egypt Plays on your UCB2. So, 9 minutes past. And, I'm trying to think back to a time when Saskia Quirk and I sat facing one another in a live radio studio setting. Well, welcome.
1: Hello. It's been a while.
0: Well, it has.
1: Yeah.
0: How are you doing?
1: Yeah, pretty good actually. I've got to say, this is something that's just brought me a little bit of joy today. I made a homemade coronation chicken sandwich for lunch. And I like a really strong coronation chicken.
0: Yeah.
1: You know, not too much mayo. And I made a really strong coronation chicken sandwich.
0: Did you?
1: Just went blasé, like, woo, chucked in half the curry powder, and it was delicious.
0: You went for it. Yeah. Did you make it just for your lunch? Or, I mean, is there like a gallon of the stuff in the fridge now? Did you overdo it? Have you got it now for lunch for the next 3 weeks?
1: I do, actually. I thought to myself, if I'm getting all this stuff, I bought a massive jar of mayonnaise, and I thought to myself, I'm not just going to keep a massive jar of mayo in the fridge, because I don't really use it for other things.
0: Would be gone in the Gregory household. That goes on everything.
1: Well, it's currently been turned into coronation chicken sauce, hasn't it? So
0: the other quirks in your house are going to go to the fridge.
1: Why does it smell like coronation chicken?
0: I just fancy a little bit of mayo on this salad. And they'll be like, what's happened?
1: Why does it smell like curry, Saskia?
0: Yeah, what is this fume? Now, it is International Moment of Frustration Scream Day. And I did tell you, as I was going on into the studio a little earlier, that I'm going to seek out some songs to help people have a bit of a scream and let it all out. And I came out quite proud of myself. And I went, look, I found a few songs that kind of aid people to just let out their emotions. And you just tell me and the listeners, you just tell us what you've been up to. Because I feel like this is eye-opening. A few listeners are going to learn a thing or two about Saskia and her extracurricular activities, not least.
1: Yes.
0: Who do you go and babysit for?
1: I, in my spare time, quite enjoy pet sitting for a couple who have cockatiels.
0: Hmm.
1: Yes. Now, I'm not going to pretend I know much about birds, but they say that they're cockatiels, and I don't know what type or specific breed or anything, but they're beautiful. One's yellow and has little red rosy cheeks, and the other one is grey and white. They're Spanish names, so they're called Nata and Gofre, waffles and cream, or cream and waffles.
0: Fabulous.
1: Absolutely amazing. Right, but if you don't know much about cockatiels, one of them, usually the man, the male, the boy, is quite melodically inclined, right?
0: Oh, is he?
1: So he'll learn to sing some tunes. They both yelp and scream quite a bit.
0: Do they?
1: Yeah, when they're excited, when they don't like you especially, when they don't want you to come near them and you go near them, they'll start like screaming at you.
0: Have you learned to tell the difference between them hating on you and welcoming you?
1: Oh, absolutely.
0: Oh, that's
1: It's quite aggressive when they don't want you to come near
0: them.
1: Yeah, oh, yeah, yeah. But their beaks are so tiny that they can't really do much with them, you know?
0: Okay.
1: It's kind of like when a chihuahua starts barking at you, you think,
0: not a chihuahua.

0: a leather jacket that I saw down the high street the other
1: year. It could have been
0: the very same.
1: It could have been the very same.
0: You've got to watch them.
1: No cockatiels and leather jackets, though.
0: No, this... Oh, now... AI will tell us different, I'm sure. Right, so you can... They screech.
1: They really do, yeah.
0: Give a lot of emotion.
1: Yeah, that's how they... I mean, how else are they going to communicate, really? But they chirp and they screech and they scream. And go in. We have this little routine that we do. And so I'm sitting there and I'm washing my hands because, you know, you want to be nice and clean when you're handling other people's pets. And I was washing my hands and I noticed that just on the windowsill next to the sink, they've got this little plaque that they've bought, and it says, it's got a picture of the cockatiel, and it says, every day starts with a good scream. The first time I saw it, I just thought to myself, do you know what? Amen.
0: It's no live, laugh, love, is it?
1: It's no live, laugh, love. Every day starts with a good scream.
0: My word, I wonder what the neighbours say.
1: I was literally just thinking that, like, the funny thing is, they sing the Adams family, the male bird. He knows the Adams family.
0: Do, do, do, do.
1: Yeah. He also knows, what's that one? Is it, that one. He knows that. And then he also sings in non-seasonally appropriate times of the year, Christmas songs.
0: Ah.
1: So I just think to myself, the neighbours must just have a field day.
0: Do they even know they've got birds, or do they think it's the
1: people? Every day starts with a good scream. Could just be the neighbours.
0: And well, there you go. And have you told the cockatiels that they can submit their music to UCB too?
1: Listen, I have so many recordings of them singing on my hands and shoulders. And listen, I'm not going to complain. Do I watch those back when I'm feeling particularly down just for a little bit of a lift? Yes, I do. I feel like a Disney princess when I'm with them.
0: I was wondering whether... I was getting this sort of feed the birds, picture of you. I feel just like sort of covered
1: Snow White.
0: In them. Yes, that's it.
1: Snow White in dungarees, you know? Like, maybe not singing quite as melodically as her, but, you know, I do try with it, yeah.
0: This is a beautiful, beautiful picture. Thank you for coming in. How are we doing back on air? How's it feeling?
1: Yeah, good. Absolutely amazing. We are jumping in on Thursday evenings, so I'm back with you on Praise Now. That's Thursdays from 7 till 8. Really excited as well, because I have so many great tunes for you that are new this month. Going to keep that coming as well. Yeah. We're going to have lots of new tunes coming to Praise Now, just celebrating some new music, enjoying a little bit of higher energy praise, as we say.
0: Higher energy praise.
1: We like that.
0: We like that. And then you're all over weekends.
1: I know. That's what they do.
0: Throw some times our way.
1: Go on then. Saturday evenings, if you are so inclined to join me, I would love your company. I'm going to be, just lurking around from 5 till 8. And, so far, we're just having a blast. I mean, this past weekend was my first weekend back on shows, and we're just kind of settling in still, getting a feel for what you like, what you want, and teaching in that show as well. So if you fancy a little bit of learning from the Bible, then we can do that. And then Sundays, 10 o'clock in the morning until 2 o'clock in the afternoon, which is lovely, because if you are heading to church or back from church, then hey! I'll keep you company.
0: No cockatiel content, though.
1: Well, maybe. Not yet.
0: Watch this space.
1: But if you ask for it, then listen. I am a servant of the people.
0: Yes.
1: And the Lord, obviously. But
0: well, get in touch.
1: Yes.
0: Was it Saskia at,
1: if you've forgotten who I am and what it's all about, saskia@ucb.co.uk if you want the cockatiel content. Or just something totally different. Yeah, I'd love your company, because it's just been a blast already to be back. And it's always so nice to hear from you, what you've been up to over the past year. It's been a while. It's been a hot minute, but... going to be great.
0: It feels like no time's passed, Saskia, having your dulcet tones back on our airwaves. We're very glad to hear about it.
1: And you know what? If you get to Sunday morning and you don't know what to do, have a nice scream.
0: Have a scream. Why not? I don't know if I still don't think I'm going to get away with it on afternoon radio.
1: Probably not.
0: You could have a little yelp if you like just before you go.
1: Okay, ready?
0: I've got to stick it out till 4, okay. But you can have a little yelp as you go.
1: Okay, ready. Ah!
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3: Hi, this is Matt Frost from Cirencester Baptist Church. Some people hate feet. Feet scare them. At the Last Supper, this is what happened. Jesus knew that the Father had given him authority over everything and that he had come from God and would return to God. So he got up from the table, took off his robe, wrapped a towel around his waist, and poured water into a basin. And then he began to wash the disciples' feet, drying them with the towel he had around him. Jesus is about to die, and he starts doing this. Why? Because he wants to make one very big point. This is what the Bible says. After washing their feet, he put on his robe again and sat down and asked, "Do you understand what I was doing? You call me teacher and Lord, and you're right, because that's what I am. And since I am your Lord and teacher and have washed your feet, you ought to wash each other's feet. Let's go out and find some feet to wash."

0: Carrie Jo plays on your UCB too. Good to hear from Saskia just a few moments ago. Don't forget, she's back. Both with you on Praise Now, Thursday evenings from 7. It's part of our specialist music hours. And furthermore, through the weekend, catch up with anything you miss across our shows over on the UCB Player app. Now, we are turning our attention to news, as there's been confusion over whether the US President's announcement of a partial ceasefire between Ukraine and Russia, specifically applying to energy facilities in both countries, is still in place. Here, the government and several opposition parties have warned that we need an attitude of war readiness in order to maintain peace. A similar warning recently came to the church to adopt a wartime mentality from Steve and Esther Upple, leaders of All Nations Church. Their video raised caution over upcoming major disruptions and great shakings. And UCB News reporter David Peak asked Steve how Christians can respond in these times.
1: So when I've made that statement, it wasn't primarily about practical readiness. And I have watched, like you, that the news media and government, it seems to be that there is a practical response. Mine was a spiritual one. And I defined it like this: a settled conviction that we are in a conflict, not a holiday. So priorities are ordered, comforts are held loosely, and every resource is spent on what actually advances the cause. And really, I would say it's New Testament living as kingdom people. We are aliens and strangers passing through, pilgrims on a journey. And Paul said it, I think, to Timothy, do not get involved in civilian affairs. I think many believers have actually got their roots too integrated into the world and don't see themselves as pilgrims. We are actually from another kingdom. We are to serve people around us, but not become entangled in the affairs of this world. I'm not saying we should ignore the government if we're told to keep some food in the house or keep some water in the house. I think those could be very helpful if we're told to do that. But my words were really aimed more spiritual than that.
2: Is there anything practically that we can or should be considering doing?
1: Yeah, I think spiritual response is a practical response. So if I haven't been neglecting walking with Jesus intimately, it's a practical response to get that relationship into place. It's a practical response to make sure I'm rooted in Christian community, that I have relationships that encourage me, I encourage them. There's a place of accountability. But I also think there's a very practical response, and I'm not opposed to keeping some food in the house, making sure if something disruptive happened. I know we mentioned before we went live with this call, the dangers of AI, the dangers of computer hacking, maybe. What if a power station does get shut down? What if there's unconventional war, which I know others have been speaking about? Well, if I am ready practically, I may well be able to serve my neighbors because of my readiness. So whether it's spiritually can be practical, or actually food and water and being ready to serve our neighborhoods, churches may even consider their buildings being able to be used as a place of shelter, food. I mean, there's all kinds of practical ways of thinking through how we could serve our communities where we are, as opposed to just a Sunday morning hour and a half service or a prayer meeting.
0: Steve Upple speaking there with UCB's David Peak. 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

These guys are Lee Park Worship. A God Like That plays on our UCB2. Thank you as you've been getting in touch over on UCB's, on my email, I should say, abby@ucb.co.uk and on the WhatsApp 01782 922 220. Afternoon to Martin in Norfolk, who says, keep the good songs and chatter coming. I will do my best, Martin. I could do with one of those, they're scones. I call them scones. I know a lot of people call them scones. Busy baking double cheese scones. What a win. Two bites big, crunchy on the outside, soft inside. And you've sent me a picture as if I wasn't salivating already. They do look divine. I don't think they'll travel well in a sort of padded envelope, but well, what can we do? You enjoy them, Martin, and I won't blame you one bit if you have all of them. They do look fantastic. Thank you to Natalie, who's enjoying the show today. Thank you for all your guidance about giving God our frustrations. And for the music, I'm having a great sing and letting it all out before the Lord. Well, indeed, we're going to keep on that theme this afternoon, Natalie, as we're talking about this thing of being honest with God. I think there's a lot of value in just recognizing so often how we put a brave face on. But maybe you have prayed that prayer that says, God, help me. I'm overwhelmed. I'm discouraged. I don't know if I can keep going. And if so, well, you were being honest with God. And that's exactly the kind of prayer that he wants to hear from you. If you're feeling under attack, tell God. If you haven't got any energy, tell God. If you're feeling rejected or lonely, tell God. You have permission to dump everything you're feeling right now onto the Lord. Because the Bible says in 1 Peter 5 verse 7, throw all your worry on God because he cares for you. But sometimes being honest with God can be intimidating. You might think he doesn't already know everything about your life, but he does. And that's why it's important to remember three things about God when you pray. The first is he knows every emotion you feel. It says in Psalm 33, the Lord gave each of us a mind and nothing we do can be hidden from him. And when you tell God how you feel, he'll never say, well, that's a bit of a surprise, because he created your mind along with everything else. You can speak freely to him. Nothing you say will ever catch him off guard. Second thing is that God understands your feelings better than you do. Bible says in 1 Chronicles 28, verse 9, the Lord knows what is in everyone's mind. He understands everything you think. I doubt you understand everything you think. I certainly don't understand everything I think. But sometimes you'll have an emotion and it makes you wonder, where did that come from? But because God gave you your emotions, says Rick, he always understands them. And the only reason you have emotions is because you're made in God's image, and God is an emotional God. Third thing to say is that God loves to listen to you. And the Bible says in Psalm 116, verse 1 and 2, I love the Lord because he hears me. He listens to me every time I call to him. God is a listening God. You can get too busy for a conversation with him, but he is never too busy for a conversation with you. And he doesn't have a short attention span. He won't say, what are you talking about? Can you say that again? God is always attentive. So whenever you're distressed, feeling at the end of your rope, pray honestly, would you? And cry out in the night. Pour out your heart like water in the presence of the Lord. That's Lamentations 2 verse 19. God can handle it. And he's ready to hear your prayers. As we head back into music, what would you say to God right now if you were being completely honest about how you're feeling? Well, let's do just that. And I'll leave you with this verse from Psalm 55, verse 17, that says, morning, noon, and night, my complaints and groans go up to him, and he will hear my voice.

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0: It is UCB2, plays your King D music and Hands Up. Now, hands up, who wants to hear something which is most definitely mundane, yet marvellous? Yes, today we're talking that most exciting thing and inspired, of course, by putting out the recycling. You know, that wibbly wobbly layer in the middle of a cardboard box. Not in the cardboard box, it kind of is the cardboard box. Yeah, you know, it's like you look down like the cross section of what's happening through that cardboard and it's sort of just this way and that. Yeah, have you ever wondered what it's actually doing there? Because it's not just there to make the box thicker, it's the clever bit, my friend. You see, that wavy layer is called fluting, and it's sandwiched between two flat sheets of paperboard, and those waves help the cardboard resist being crushed, while the flat outer layers spread the load and give the whole thing some stiffness. I mean, it's a bit like making lasagna, I guess. Think of it like a series of tiny arches, a bit like the ones we talked about last week, helping the structure hold its shape. And here's the clever bit. Those little air pockets also add a bit of cushioning and insulation without adding much weight. So you've got something mostly made from paper that's light enough to carry, strong enough to stack, and protective enough to get your latest online shopping delivery to your door in one piece. It is a brilliant example of design doing more with less. A few sheets of paper, one very wiggly middle layer, and suddenly you've got a box that can take quite a beating. Corrugated cardboard, my friend. Mundane, yet marvellous.
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5: Hi, I'm Kieran Kelly from the Christian Institute. Our culture can often encourage us to focus on our individual needs and desires, leaving us with little incentive to take up any sort of concern for the wider community. The Bible also directs us to have a positive Christian influence in our communities. Believers are first and foremost members of the church, a community that wonderfully transcends national boundaries. We are citizens of heaven, as Philippians chapter 3 puts it. Yet, just as we don't reject our natural family when we become children of God, neither do we stop being citizens of the world. A US politician called Daniel Webster once said, "Whatever makes men good Christians makes them good citizens." As citizens, we all have opportunities to do good to our neighbour. It's important for Christians to play their part, because our Christian influence really does make a difference. So ask yourself, how can I be a Christian influence where God has placed me today?

coming up for 5 to 3. Latest news updates here in just a few moments, after which we'll take a little look at what's coming up tonight here on UCB2. New week on Drive, of course, from 4 with Roosh. She'll be popping in later for a bit of a chat. And a whole week awaits us of our daily rhyming quiz. What's on the what? Will you guess it? Well, you'll have to play to find out. 01782 922 220 is the number to have stored and ready to play here at 3:20.

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2: UCB News at 3 o'clock. I'm David Peake. NATO's Supreme Allied Commander of Europe says, if someone is foolish enough to attack us, we will fight. US General Alexis Grinkevich didn't name Russia during his remarks at the Warsaw Security Forum. The Kremlin says talks are continuing over a 60-day pause in attacks on energy targets in both countries. Donald Trump claimed that deal was already in place after he'd angered Ukrainians and friends like Lithuanian Prime Minister Mindaugas Sinkevičius with his deal to buy diesel from Russia.
3: We're not proud of it, and it's a shameful, disgraceful, I think, act. I'm not sure even if it's underway or is it just a political claim. We'll see in an upcoming week, I believe.
2: The EU's foreign policy chief has confirmed that the bloc has adopted nearly 1,600 new sanctions against Russia. Andy Burnham will tell MPs it'd be a dereliction of duty not to seek a new deal with the EU. He's expected to suggest Brexit's done more harm than good when he makes a House of Commons statement later. Nigel Farage is accusing the PM of lying after he said it's clear Russia interfered in the 2016 referendum. Downing Street has made clear the government accepts the result of that vote and is looking forwards, not backwards. Police are continuing to ask people not to share footage from Yorkshire Wildlife Park on Saturday. A man was mauled by a tiger when he got into the enclosure. Investigations are continuing. People who care most about the country's Christian character aren't necessarily part of a church community. Research by the Theos think tank says 11% of people are identity integrationists. Nick Spencer says they hold some views that used to be mainstream, but Britain's culture has changed.
4: If it's things like the law should be based on Christian values, Christianity to have a priority, so on and so forth, these are views that were normal when I was growing up in the 80s, 70s and 80s, and they're less normal now.
2: And Britain's AI minister says a breach of the UK's cyber defences is likely, if not inevitable. That's the latest UCB news.
5: From the Bible. Bring the whole tithe into the storehouse, that there may be food in my house. Test me in this, says the Lord Almighty, and see if I will not throw open the floodgates of heaven and pour out so much blessing that there will not be enough room to store it. Malachi 3:13.

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Becky with you for a Monday evening from seven. From 8, Lighthouse Church on Jersey, and the ministry of Greg Donaldson finds us, as indeed we are, finding our way home. And all this week we are exploring the book of Ezra, looking at how we are aliens on earth but designed for heaven. We're just waiting to find our way home. God gave us the Bible to inspire us. We can have hope in our eternal future because we trust in the same God who brought the exiles out of Babylon. And we're going to be thinking a bit more about that as we gain a greater picture through this Old Testament book. That coming up, and then more this week from Jeff Vines as we talk counterfeit gods, part two. And we're turning back to Revelation 2 as we'll look

Mountain people worship and let it fall here. 17 minutes past three. Oh, we are going to get a move on. I'm going to play another song, in fact, before we get to our quiz. But just a little look ahead to this Thursday, where from one we are praying breakthrough. And Sammy Jordan will be my guest here this week as we pray into those situations and those circumstances, which indeed, as we've been talking about, having a bit of a scream and a let it all out, the frustrations of life, maybe there is something that's just been boiling. Simmering under the surface, something where you are seeking breakthrough and seeking resolution. We'd love to stand with you in prayer and Sammy bring some wisdom and prayer to those situations. You can, of course, get in touch ahead of time and email breakthrough@ucb.co.uk, breakthrough@ucb.co.uk, and online you can use the prompt, which is ucb.co.uk/breakthrough. And that online contact form will just guide you through a few sentences and a few things to get in touch with to let us know how we can be praying for you. Sammy Jordan, my guest here Thursday afternoon from one. I never was very good with the time. You know what? It's 19 minutes past. We'll come back to our hymn and a bit of Geraldine Latty in a few moments. Because I think we do need to get a march on. So here we are, new week, of course, back on What's on the What, our daily rhyming quiz, where I set for you a clue. And by way of an answer, I'm looking for two words, and those words need to rhyme. We end up with a phrase like a frog on a log or an elf on the shelf. And indeed, if you think you can guess today's What's on the What, or maybe it's more like a What's in the What today, you can get in touch by email and WhatsApp. Give you those details in just a moment. But here's to today's clue. This slow-moving, tree-dwelling jungle mammal is floating inside a bowl of hot, savoury soup. This slow-moving, tree-dwelling jungle mammal is floating inside a bowl of hot, savoury soup. What's in the what? If you think you know, 01782 922 220. 01782 922 220 for your WhatsApps. Tell us who you are, what you're up to this Monday afternoon. And if you like, you can email abby@ucb.co.uk. This slow-moving, tree-dwelling jungle mammal is floating inside a bowl of hot, savoury soup. But what's in the what? If you think you know, get in touch before 5:30.

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3: Psalm 30 verse 5 tells us that weeping may tarry for the nighttime, but joy comes with the morning. These are comforting words for those of us who are sad. For though our sadness is real, the prospect of a bright tomorrow is so certain that no matter how dark the night now is, or how far off the day may yet still seem, we can know that with God in absolute control, all will ultimately be well. And knowing that our future is assured sustains us in the here and now. Specifically, God has promised a day when all our tears will be wiped away, a day when death will be no more. And because His promise is so certain, there is a sense in which all is well, even as our tears continue to flow, and daily we are surrounded by death and disease. Weeping may tarry for the night time, but rest assured, joy will come in the morning.

0: Thank you, Lord.
1: I told you we'd have a bit of that from Geraldine Latty. I stand amazed. How marvellous. Brilliant song. Follow along on the app and indeed keep in touch. If you think you know what's on the watch, you've just another few minutes to let me know. This slow-moving, tree-dwelling jungle mammal is floating inside a bowl of hot, savoury soup. This slow-moving, tree-dwelling jungle mammal is floating inside a bowl of hot, savoury soup. But what's in the what? If you know, 01782 922220, abby@ucb.co.uk. And answers after this.

0: You've been very busy getting in touch for our quiz. Yes, indeedy. Just gone 3:31. Hello, if you just got in the car from the school run. All right, just slightly trying to make it to the school run. Today's What's on the What? This slow-moving tree-dwelling jungle mammal is floating inside a bowl of hot, savoury soup. And I feel like I'm compelled to say he's all right. He's okay. He's quite at home in that hot, savoury soup. This slow-moving tree-dwelling jungle mammal is floating inside a bowl of hot, savoury soup. But what's in the watch? You've been getting in touch over on the emails. I've had a great weekend celebrating my 40th birthday, which was on Friday, says Evie in Harlow. I think this is today's answer. Yes, you are right, Evie. I hope the celebrations were everything you wanted them to be. Happy birthday as you enter this new decade and all the adventures and things that it holds. Evie, enjoy many memories made, I'm sure. Hello to Jeanette, who's saying, listening to UCB whilst peeling apples and pears from the garden to make crumble or freezing it to use over the winter. Wonderful stuff. You can't beat it. Crumble season. Hello to Zuriel and Noma, getting it right as well this afternoon. Over on your WhatsApps on 01782922220. Very busy this afternoon. Well done to Sarah, to Ian, to Chris, another Chris in Dunfermline. Well done to Des, to Clive in Godley. Well done to Michael. Great to hear you back again. We miss you when you're not there. I miss you too. I got the answer. Yes, you indeed have. Well done. Well done to Judith, cooking dinner from Leftover Chicken. Chris in Birmingham, doing the ironing, watching the rain. Oh, that's very poetic. Steve, well done to you getting it right. Hello to Liz in Hempstead. I'm just cleaning. Yippee! That is not... I've never said that, cleaning today, or ever. I wish I could say yippee when I was cleaning. Liz, you have to... I need your momentum. By the way, I've just made some nice carrot soup this morning. No animals to be seen. Well, I'm very pleased to hear it. Well done to Timothy, who's getting in touch and indeed getting it right. Well done to Jenny, who says, hi, Abby. We're actually in the same time zone today. I'm in deepest, darkest Lincolnshire for a few days instead of the normal Netherlands. I've come over for the amazing Shake the Nations conference up in Bradford over the weekend. Have fun. I hope that's a cracking weekend you've got ahead of you. And indeed getting it right. Well done to Marina. Well done to Sarah. Adrian has sent me a picture of his home office. Working away at my home office desk. I think this is the answer. Thanks for keeping things positive and making us salivate at all that cake at UCB Towers. I know I don't want to say it, but I feel today there might be too much cake. No, that can't be right. No. Nobody ever said that, did they? Hi to Roy in Nottinghamshire. He says, I'm going to have jack and potato with some anchovies in olive oil. I think you've had that before, Roy. Drizzle the oil on the cut jackets and enjoy. Sounds good. Enjoy. Well done to Ellis, who's 12. Getting it right today, as is Jackie, as is Diane in Chesterfield. Well done to Roxana in Langley. Just walking the dog. And getting it right, well done to Mike as well, getting in touch. Hannah, how are things? What do you think it is?
1: Oh, hi, Abby. Hannah from Stockport here. Hello. Think it's a sloth in the broth.
0: It is indeed. Oh, I know. It's all a bit of fun, isn't it? Nikki, how are things?
2: Good afternoon, Abby. It is Nikki here from a sunny Newton Arts at the moment. Today's answer, I think, is sloth in the broth. I think I'm right. Enjoying the show as always. Glad that you're back in your normal sloth. God bless.
0: Thank you very much, Nikki. Indeed. Nice to be back in the normal slot. My mum, hello mum, if she's listening, she messaged last night. She went, who are you this week? And I said, I'm me. And indeed, all this week, I am here 1 till 4 live and thoroughly enjoying your company as we navigate this weird old middle of the day kind of time that it is and all that it demands of us. More from your rhyming quiz tomorrow afternoon at 3:20. Put your feet up, have a cup of tea. I'm going to play you a bit of Brandon Lake as we head into today's word for today, making peace with your past. Our daily devotions are on the way after this.

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1: The word for today is making peace with your past. In Isaiah chapter 32 and verse 17 we read, "The fruit of that righteousness will be peace." We are the sum total of everything we have experienced, both good and bad. We can engage in wishful thinking and imagine that our past negative behaviour had never occurred, or we can decide to accept the reality of it. How we choose to respond to the past will determine our destiny. We have all sinned, and we either responded by asking for God's forgiveness and coming forwards, or we are still stuck in guilt. Indeed, we may actually develop anxiety about possible consequences. Many people are plagued with jealousy because of their own infidelity or prior indiscretions. They live in fear that one day they will reap what they have sown. Some have even resorted to verbal and physical abuse of their partners in order to ward off what they feel will be inevitable. When we repent, we must believe God's word. "Their sins I will remember no more," Hebrews 10 verse 17. God doesn't remember confessed sin, so we need to stop rehearsing it. God doesn't want to hear about it ever again. When sins have been forgiven, there is no need to offer any more sacrifices. Hebrews 10 verse 18. Once is enough. There is no need to repent continually. To do so is to offer another sacrifice. Too many people sacrifice the rest of their lives on the altar of remorse over past transgressions. Yes, you should make every effort to line up your life with the requirements of God's word. And when you've done that, then stand on this scripture. "The fruit of that righteousness will be peace. Its effect will be quietness and confidence forever." That's the word for today on UCB.

0: It is Ricardo Relentless, 3:46. Ruth O'Reilly Smith, welcome to the new week.
1: Hello.
0: Is that UCB One I can hear?
1: Yes,
0: can
1: it must
0: hear
1: be
0: that a, as well.
1: Must be a good song.
0: Are they hard of
1: heard? It's Mr. Tannerific. It's cranking up the volume there. UCB One.
0: I mean, I thought the soundproofing was pretty all right, but we none of that on this station, please. Not even the bleed from next door. That was me yelling. We've been talking about this today.
1: Oh, yes.
0: But, I mean, I didn't, and that wasn't scripted. I wasn't intending to do that. Just keep it down.
1: I heard you earlier.
0: International Moment of Frustration Scream Day. Let it all out. Man. Let it all out. Do you do that with the poor alpacas? Do you go for a walk and just scream at them?
1: I do. I don't scream at them, no, but I do. I have my inside voice with them.
0: Oh, do you?
1: Inside scream. I do have a place where I go for a walk around the hill there where we live.
0: Right.
1: Occasionally. Got to do a...
0: And do you have a little...
1: Almighty shout. Yes. Which is quite shocking for people coming up the hill from in the opposite direction.
0: You do need to look around you first.
1: Yes. Anyway, it's good to have a place to be able to do that.
0: Well, this is it.
1: When I was a teenager, I used to do that into my pillow when I was frustrated. Nobody understood me, of course.
0: No. Don't understand.
1: I mean, now that I'm older and wiser... That doesn't happen, of course.
0: No, I just drool on my pillow.
1: Yes.
0: It's just... Head touches that pillow.
1: Actually, lucky
0: I'm not
1: you.
0: Screaming, I'm like... That's that day done.
1: Good.
0: Just a quick hello to Judy. And Judy, you did catch me out. I did absolutely miss your answer, and I'll tell you why. The makeup of your WhatsApp was very similar in emojis and length of message to the one that I'd scrolled down from, and I thought I'd already read it. So very happy Canadian Thanksgiving.
1: Oh, wow. Today?
0: Yes.
1: Oh, happy Thanksgiving.
0: Says, I am very thankful for UCB, says Judy. And getting the quiz right. In case there was any doubt. And so thank you very much. Quick hello to Mandy. Sorry, Ruth, I will come back to you.
1: Okay.
0: Hello to Mandy from Clacton, who's out and about visiting patients. Finished my morning visits, trying to get Signal to put notes on the... When technology fails you and you're trying to write stuff up and then it goes... Connection.
1: Well, that's why
0: been lost.
1: I brought my pencil and notebook into the studio.
0: You can't beat it.
1: Yes, I'm old school like that.
0: Go on then.
1: I like pencil.
0: Yeah.
1: Do you like writing with a pencil? I like writing with a pencil.
0: I can't say. Well, I did.
1: Quite like it.
0: Do you know, I quite liked it earlier when I used the pencil to write in some holidays for next year. That was enjoyable.
1: Very satisfying.
0: That's very satisfying. Prior to that, I think because of where that pencil I was using was from. That's always very enjoyable because that usually means that you're going to collect vast amounts of new furniture and try and wedge them into a tiny car somewhere on the M6. Mm. So that's always a pleasurable use of one of those mini pencils. No, I have to say, other than that, I don't generally use a pencil. Everything's generally on my phone.
1: Mm.
0: Sorry, that's not very exciting, is it?
1: Anyway,
0: what does your little notepad there with pencil on it
1: say?
0: It says,
1: Around the World, Bookends, Sandra McCracken, N.T. Wright, Bible scholar and theologian, and MCQ Potatoes.
0: And do you know any of what that means?
1: Of course. The question is, do you?
0: I do.
1: What do you think?
0: You've got Tom in, I imagine, for a new week on Around the World in 80 Seconds.
1: Yep.
0: New week on Bookends, first from the Old Testament and the New. Seeing them correlate around certain themes and trying to learn the scripture as you work your way through the week.
1: Very good. I'm impressed.
0: Tea Time Tune, probably from Sandra McCracken.
1: Yes.
0: And I'm very excited about that because I think she goes a little under the radar and I love her.
1: I
0: think she is fabulous. She is a storyteller of note. So I'm looking forward to that.
1: Why do you think I've chosen her?
0: I've not a clue. Possibly because it's her birthday or because she's got new music out.
1: New music.
0: That's worth screaming about.
1: Yeah. And
0: Dave
1: she
0: Tanner
1: has
0: heard that as well in UCB One Studio.
1: Written her next album with N.T. Wright.
0: Oh, come on!
1: I mean, how...
0: It's pretty perfect.
1: Yeah, that's called rock
0: Didn't think
1: and roll
0: she could
1: for
0: get
1: you.
0: Any better.
1: Bible scholar, theologian N.T. Wright, author, I mean, he's phenomenal, and he has co-written her songs. So
0: no.
1: You just know they're going to be strong.
0: She was over here a few years ago, and I could have kicked myself because I only realised after she'd gone home.
1: Yeah.
0: So
1: it's the kind of thing I do.
0: If you're listening, could you come back, please? And we'd like to talk to you.
1: Want to see you do a thing.
0: Want to see you bring your guitar
1: yes.
0: and play some music for us.
1: Like Andrew Peterson when I got to see him
0: yeah.
1: live.
0: Yes. Similar sort of stirring of yeah. the story.
1: Folky.
0: Story. Yes. Mm. Oh,
1: bring
0: come
1: it on.
0: On. Very good.
1: And the MCQ has something to do with potatoes. And around the world.
0: For once in my life, I don't care about potatoes.
1: Really?
0: Sandra McCracken's got new music. Okay. I never thought I'd see the day, but here
1: right.
0: we are.
1: Here we go.
0: Well, indeed.
1: All that and...
0: What it is about
1: a little
0: potatoes.
1: Bit of music as well, yes.
0: No, forget about the potatoes.
1: Who
0: don't worry
1: about
0: them
1: till 6 o'clock.
0: I do worry about the potatoes.
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5: Hi, my name is Nicola Neal, and I'm the CEO of Every Life International. I will never forget the very first time I ever walked into a slum. I think it's a day that will be etched into my heart and into my mind forever. It profoundly changed the direction of my life. To be honest, that day that I first walked in, I really was not prepared in any way for what it was that I saw. And I quickly discovered that hearing about what life is like for those who live in these places and then seeing it with your own two eyes are two completely different things. Mother Teresa used to say, "Love, in order to be genuine, does not have to be extravagant. What we need is a love that doesn't get tired."
0: Thank you very much, Nicola. And indeed, friend, thank you for your company, for your messages, for being involved, sharing your quiz entries and all of the above. Do enjoy your Monday. Drive on the way from Ruth, and I'll be back with you tomorrow afternoon from 1. Take care.

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2: UCB News at 4 o'clock. I'm Lucy Baxter. Andy Burnham has told MPs it would be a dereliction of duty not to seek a new deal with the EU. He suggested Brexit's done more harm than good in a speech made at the House of Commons. Nigel Farage is accusing the PM of lying after he said it's clear Russia interfered in the 2016 referendum. Sky's political correspondent Lucy McDade says Mr. Burnham's facing questions.
3: In questioning the Brexit referendum, he's calling into question the legitimacy of the result, which Number 10 has had to stamp down today and say that no, that result was the result. Number 10 were very keen to say we shouldn't be looking backwards, we should be looking forwards.
2: Elsewhere, the Kremlin says contacts are ongoing over a possible energy ceasefire that would see attacks on power plants halted in Russia and Ukraine. President Zelensky says he wants an overall peace deal. A health and safety investigation has been launched into the death of a man who was killed by a tiger at Yorkshire Wildlife Park. It happened in the animal's enclosure on Saturday. The attraction has remained closed since. The City of Doncaster Council is in charge of the inquiry. Sky correspondent Molly Maloney says the tiger will be kept at the zoo.
4: The wildlife park confirmed, actually, that he's uninjured and won't be put down following the incident. But clearly there are lots of questions about how this was able to happen.
2: 10 people were arrested during Manchester City's game at Liverpool for offences including assaulting a constable. It was City's first game since being found guilty of breaching more than 100 Premier League finance rules. And the Vatican has confirmed Pope Leo will be admitted to hospital in Rome in the late morning tomorrow. The pontiff told crowds at yesterday's Sunday blessing that his doctor had found a small nodule on one of his lungs and it was detected early. It's understood the surgery will not affect next month's scheduled trip to South America. That's the latest UCB News. Your next update in an hour.
5: Thanks, Lucy. And now to your drive show with me, Ruth. Let's start, as we like to do, with a chat about the weather, shall we? It's cloudy and damp out there, with thick cloud for all and patchy rain lingering in spots. Mist and fog are expected over the hills and coasts, and it does feel quite breezy and mild. Tonight, seeing a band of heavy rain push across northwestern areas with some clear spells ahead of and behind this as it pushes across the north and west more widely through the early hours. It is also going to be a mild night tonight. And then for tomorrow, early heavy rain continuing to push eastwards over England and then clear a little bit later elsewhere. And behind this, sunny spells are expected. But the north will also see blustery showers push in from the west.
6: From the Bible: Let the message of Christ dwell among you richly as you teach and admonish one another with all wisdom through psalms, hymns, and songs from the Spirit, singing to God with gratitude in your hearts. Colossians 3:16.

Thank you, Wired Worship, all the glory, all the praise. 7 after 4, very good to be with you. Thank you, Abby. Back tomorrow at 1 o'clock. I'm Ruth with your drive show. Looking forward to producer Tom popping in for Around the World in 80 Seconds. I didn't do very well last week, but thankfully had one correct answer right at the end of the week. That was a relief. Also looking forward to learning a couple of new verses, our Old Testament and New Testament bookends at 22. How are ya? How's your Monday been? I managed to go for a walk, not to the alpacas, just down the lane and back. And I had my Mac, I had my brolly, I had my walking shoes. So, you know, all is right with the world. Some great music for you. How about this one? It's Mitch Langley.

0: Just after 10 past four, and right on time, we have Mr. Around the World in 80 Seconds. Oh,
1: that's such a cool name.
0: I know.
1: Mr. Around the World. Yes.
0: Hello, you.
1: Oh, hello, Ruth.
0: What?
1: Bog, even.
0: Oh, yes.
1: Yes.
0: Bog you.
1: What? That's all around the UK in 80 seconds, which
0: that's
1: we have done.
0: True.
1: We have done.
0: We're having British weather, so it just feels like I should slip into the what?
1: It's very patriotic to feel more British with the rain, isn't
0: yes.
1: it? Yeah.
0: Anyway, let's move on from the weather, yes. shall we? I feel quite eager to get on with today's clues. Because last week I did very poorly.
1: Oh.
0: I thought I started off very well, but turns out I didn't.
1: Oh, yeah.
0: Anyway.
1: You thought you did, but then there was a little hiccup. I almost forgot about that, Ruth, until you just brought it up again.
0: Right, so let's move on. Tell us about our facts for today and our game for anybody who is joining us for the first time.
1: Sure thing. So this is Around the World in 80 Seconds. It's a game where I pretend to be a country. I give you three facts on this country, and you have to guess which one I am. And then after the song, I'll give you the answer and a fun fact about the nation. So I'll give you your facts now, Ruth, if you are prepared to play an honest game today.
0: I am listening.
1: All right, very good. So,
0: with open ears.
1: Well,
0: and a true heart.
1: And a true. Oh, well. Oh. That's beautiful.
0: I know.
1: How very honest of you. Okay, here's your first fact. So, my capital city is home to one of the world's oldest covered markets. It's a grand bazaar that dates back to 1461. The market has over 500,000 visitors per day and more than 3,600 stalls. And it was listed as the world's most visited tourist attraction in 2014. Which must be a high feat, especially when you think about all the other tourist attractions
0: yes.
1: in the world. Another fact about my capital city, and you'll find the capital city a bit of a trend here. Another fact about my capital city is the only city in the world that spans across two continents. So it's so large, it can span across two continents.
0: The capital city
1: yeah.
0: spans across two continents?
1: Yes. Not the whole way across two continents.
0: I don't understand the fact.
1: I'll explain further. So the continents are Europe and Asia, and my large capital is separated by the Bosphorus Strait, a natural waterway that divides the city to the west and the east. And the west side is actually on the continent of Europe, and the east side is on the continent of Asia.
0: Fascinating, that.
1: Make any more sense?
0: It does.
1: That's good. Okay.
0: Thank you.
1: I bet you were thinking, that can't be right.

0: the whole way. Anyway, your third and final fact, my national flower is the tulip. The tulip was introduced to me in the 16th century when it became a symbol of beauty, wealth, and status. I actually have a tulip festival in my capital city every year in April, where tulips are displayed around my city in beautiful growing patches, and it's also used in arts and textiles, Ruth.
1: So. Whose lips?
0: Tulips.
1: I suppose. So silly.
0: Whoever two is. Their lips. There you go, there's your facts, Ruth.
1: Can you give them to us again, please?
0: I can do a fact recap for you.
1: Compose myself.
0: So my capital is home to one of the oldest covered markets in the world. It's actually a grand bazaar that dates back to 1461. It was the most visited tourist attraction in 2014. Another fact about my capital city is that it spans across two continents, with my east side being in Europe and my west side in East Asia. My east side in Asia, my west side in Europe, divided by the Bosphorus Strait, a natural waterway. And my national flower is the tulip, which was introduced to me in the 16th century. It's a symbol of beauty, wealth, and status. And it's also a prominent feature in a tulip festival every year in April.
1: The fact about the capital city kind of struggling east and west is a bit confusing to me. I mean, I understand the fact, but it's just that I have a country in mind and it's nowhere near Asia.
0: Oh, so you think.
1: The country that I have in mind is then more than likely incorrect. So what you're saying is that I need to find a country that is...
0: It's a difficult line to toe, the Europe-Asia border, isn't it? But from what I've learned, it is to do with the continental plates... That sit under the...
1: Is that what you're talking about? Us, so. Are you talking about the plates that we can't see, like underneath? Yeah.
0: There's no dotted line, unfortunately.
1: So there's no... It's not really... I mean, it is useful in me bringing my map up.
0: I suppose.
1: But I can't see underneath.
0: You can't see underneath the ground?
1: No, I can't.
0: But it'd be so easy, wouldn't it, if you could?
1: Can I bring up a map of the tectonic plates?
0: Tell you what, Ruth, if you have a map of the tectonic plates in your purse or backpack or... anyway, I'll let you have it, but right, otherwise, no.
1: Okay, I'm going to have a look. You've got 3 minutes and 38 seconds to have a go at Around the World in 80 Seconds for today. 01782-922-220 is your WhatsApp number. Otherwise, you can email me direct to the studio. Here's the email address. Ruth? Simply Ruth.
0: Just Ruth.
1: Just Ruth. Say it again.
0: Just Ruth.
1: Yes. Not J-U-S-T, are you? I'm being silly now. Ruth at ucb.co.uk.

0: Oh dear. Oh dear, this is not very good. This is not very good. I've given you a name and I just don't think it's the correct one at all.
1: Oh, Ruth.
0: I've been looking for capital cities on the west-east border. I think the map I've brought up is not a very good one.
1: Oh, no.
0: Go on then, remind us of our clues, please.
1: Sure thing. Here's your facts one more time. So, my capital is home to one of the world's oldest covered markets. It's a grand bazaar that dates back to 1461. The market has over 500,000 visitors a day, more than 3,600 stalls, and was listed as the world's most visited tourist attraction of 2014. Another fact about my capital city is it's the only city in the world that spans across two continents, but it's not that big. Well, it is quite big, actually, but it goes between Europe and Asia, and it's because of the Bosphorus Strait, a natural waterway that divides the city to the west and to the east, the west side being Europe and the east side being Asia. So it doesn't go all the way along Europe and Asia. It's just on the line, on the border. And your final fact, my national flower is the tulip. The tulip was introduced to me in the 16th century when it became a symbol of beauty, wealth and status. I actually have a tulip festival in my capital city every year in April where thousands of tulips are planted around in various parks and public spaces, and they're used even for artwork and textiles, Ruth, so it's quite pretty, really.
0: Oh, well, when you're talking tulips, my instinct, my straight away first answer was the Netherlands.
1: Yeah.
0: But that is on the west coast of Europe.
1: Quite far away.
0: Nowhere near Asia.
1: Yeah. But you know what? It's a really good guess because your tulip knowledge is correct. And the Netherlands is very associated with tulips. They even used tulips as a currency at one point. I don't know if you knew that. It didn't work out very well, but...
0: What, in the Netherlands?
1: Yeah, way back. At one point, they used tulips as a form of money, and it went on for a few months, I think, and then they realised it was quite difficult to control. So they stopped. Yeah.
0: So?
1: Not the right country, I should say now.
0: Can I just quickly clarify? I've not looked at the answers of the listeners yet. Can I just clarify that the Europe that you're talking about is not necessarily Western Europe. It could be Eastern Europe as well, because you said Europe and Asia. Is that correct?
1: I said Europe and Asia, yeah.
0: Yes. Yeah,
1: so did I say Western Europe at any point?
0: No, you did not.
1: No, no. Okay, yeah.
0: So that was my mistake. Mm. And I'm thinking that I should change my mind live on the radio.
1: Okay.
0: Oh, dear. Am I allowed to do that?
1: I don't know, Ruth. I mean,
0: I want to.
1: Okay, you haven't looked at the listeners' answers yet.
0: No, I haven't.
1: All right,
0: not.
1: Say it now.
0: Okay.
1: On live mic.
0: On the radio.
1: Yeah.
0: I'm going with...
1: Oh, bless you.
0: Armenia.
1: All right, okay. That's locked in now. We've disregarded your previous answer. Are you going with Armenia? All right.
0: I haven't looked at the listeners' answers yet.
1: No, so that...
0: Is that a correct answer?
1: Look at the listeners' answers first, and then we'll find out. We'll find out.
0: Okay. All right. Let's see.
1: Bless you.
0: This is so hard.
1: It is easier. It's harder than it looks.
0: It sounds
1: even.
0: Oh, yes. I'm so wrong.
1: To do it from this side of
0: we've got...
1: of the table.
0: The listeners are so clever.
1: Yeah, yeah.
0: I reckon they've got the answer correct. I'm just seeing like loads of the same country.
1: Okay.
0: And it's nowhere near the one that I said.
1: Shall we go with your country first?
0: I tell you what, we could go with, Justin's said a different country.
1: Mm.
0: He's listening in from Sunderland.
1: Okay.
0: And is going with Greece.
1: A really good guess, but incorrect. Nice try, Justin.
0: It is a very good guess.
1: Yes.
0: I was around there as well.
1: Yeah, yeah.
0: I'm so gutted that I suddenly realized, oh man, you didn't say West and East Europe. Right. We've got Phil listening in from Liverpool, Alison, and Christine listening in from Derby. We've got Anu, Ara, and Ami. And we also have Adaronke. We've got Allison listening in on the way home from school. And Blessing. We've got Ali. We've got Ian. We've got Jace is listening in from Bath. Opie. And plenty of others. Forgive me if I've missed you out. Carolyn and, oh my goodness, so many people got the answer correct. I reckon this is the correct one. Des and Luena and Liz and Steve P. And another Steve and Adrian and another Steve.
1: Whoa.
0: Bring on the Steves, man.
1: It's Steve Monday.
0: Hello to Liz and another Steve and Clive in Godly first. Fantastic. In with this answer. Turkey
1: is Istanbul. Correct. Yes.
0: Yay.
1: And of course Istanbul is the city.
0: Oh, well done, you guys.
1: Oh, well done, everybody.
0: Fantastic. I'm going to get my map up while you're telling us about Turkey.
1: First, you need to give us an incorrect buzzer.
0: Oh, I need to give
1: yourself.
0: My incorrect buzzer. Thank
1: for
0: you.
1: Armenia is close, but no dice. No, unfortunately incorrect.
0: No correct. I give myself two.
1: But well done to
0: incorrect.
1: Everybody who said Turkey, or Turkey, sorry.
0: Yes, Turkey.
1: Because of course it used to be called Turkey. This is actually what my fun fact is on. Until.
0: Oh my goodness, I've just seen, I'm right next to it.
1: Yeah, you're really close. Until 2022, when Turkey officially changed their name from Turkey to Turkey after a request to the United Nations. And among the reasons for the image was the rebrand was with the association of the actual bird, Turkey, which I didn't know this. The bird Turkey associated with Christmas and Thanksgiving.
0: Which is today, by the way, Canadian Thanksgiving.
1: No way!
0: Yes, so...
1: What a well-timed fact.
0: Judy and Chris are enjoying turkey.
1: Oh, lovely.
0: On the Canadian Thanksgiving.
1: Yeah. Well, another reason for the changing of the name is it's pointed out in the Cambridge English Dictionary that the definition for one of the meanings for turkey is something that fails badly or a stupid or silly person. So you'd say, you turkey, what are you doing? So, yeah. Nobody wants that to be associated with them, do they?
0: Yes.
1: But
0: do they not like turkey?
1: I think they do like turkey.
0: Like
1: I think
0: to eat?
1: But
0: in
1: interestingly,
0: Turkey?
1: There isn't turkey native to Turkey, and the name of the bird. Is kind of coming from the country of Turkey.
0: All right.
1: And it's all down to European misunderstandings.
0: Oh, we love these or not.
1: Yeah, absolutely. So the name arose from a historical case of mistaken identity linked to trade routes. The bird we call Turkey is native to North and Central America. And when the Spanish explorers brought the bird from to Europe in the 1500s, Europeans mistakenly associated with the African guinea fowl, which had already been imported to Europe via the Ottoman control trade routes, which of course was turkey, and they were called turkey hens in England, even though the birds had no direct connection to the country at all. So it was eventually, of course, being English, we just went, that place is Turkey, that's where the turkey hens come from. And actually it was completely wrong.
0: Yeah. So turkeys are originally from North and Central America.
1: Yeah.
0: Okay.
1: Yeah.
0: Okay, there we go.
1: In fact, the Aztecs had domesticated the turkey long before Europeans had arrived.
0: Oh, really?
1: Amazing.
0: Fascinating. So only in 2022.
1: Yes, that's
0: I think
1: when
0: it was during the Football World Cup that
1: we started
0: using Turkey.
1: But interestingly, people from Turkey have been calling it Turkey for a long, long time.
0: Okay.
1: So, yeah.
0: There you go. And it's on the map.
1: It's on the map.
0: So it must be true. Thank you.
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6: This is Kaz McCrone from Cirencester Baptist Church. I wonder what fuels you. We're all physically fueled by food, but what fills your bucket? Maybe it's going for a run with the tunes pumping. Perhaps having a coffee and a chat with a bunch of friends. Or maybe for you, it's hiding out in a darkened room by yourself. The thing with all of these fueling systems is that they can only ever fuel you up to 100% of your own strength. As Paul writes to the Colossians, he talks of them being fueled to live life that would take more than 100% of our own strength. We continually ask God to fill you with the knowledge of his will through all the wisdom and understanding that the Spirit gives, being strengthened with all power according to his glorious might. We are called to live lives worthy of the Lord, pleasing him, bearing fruit, doing good work, growing in knowledge of him, and having great endurance and patience. And we can, just not in our own strength.

Yep, I love the lyrics of this one. Michael Bethany and Step by Step. Got your bookends on the way after this one from Mission House, Taylor Leonard and Jess Wright.

Thank you. Thank you very much. Hello to Ali listening in from Slovakia, driving on her way home and getting in touch with the bookends. Well done you for getting the answer correct. Rightio, here on Drive at around about this time throughout the week, we learn two verses, one from the Old Testament and one from the New Testament, and we endeavor to memorize these two verses by Friday at about the same time. So here we go. Have a go. Both of these have a little bit of a connection, and it's all about practical justice and love. The Old Testament bookend comes from Zechariah chapter 7 and verse 9. This is what the Lord Almighty said: administer true justice, show mercy and compassion to one another. And your New Testament bookend, 1 John chapter 3 and verse 18. 1 John is, well, pretty much about love, loving God and loving people. Dear children, let us not love with words or speech, but with actions and in truth. It's easy to say we care about people, but genuine love goes beyond words. Zechariah reminds us that God cares about justice, mercy, and compassion, while John challenges us to put our love into action. Sometimes that means standing up for someone who's being treated unfairly, offering practical help, or simply taking the time to listen. Our faith becomes visible when the love we speak about becomes the love we show. I was thinking about this actually, just about how we love God and how we love people and how we show that love. And so hopefully throughout this week, as God is already starting to do in my heart, the Lord will show you how to love. Because the Bible also says that people will know that we're followers of Jesus by our love for one another. Quick reminder, and then you can go check these out on our UCB2 Facebook group, your Old Testament bookend, Zechariah 7, 9. This is what the Lord Almighty said: administer true justice, show mercy and compassion to one another. And your New Testament bookend, 1 John chapter 3 and verse 18. Dear children, let us not love with words or speech, but with actions and in truth. We'll go through these again tomorrow, but if you wanted a reminder memorizing scripture, you can find those two verses on our UCB2 Facebook group.

0: probably about a year ago now that we were introduced to Collins Bundjira. That one is called Behold He Comes. And brand new to UCB2 this month, we've got a new artist with a new song. The song is called Magnitude, and the artist is Natasha Zimbaro. Her track is on the way next.
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6: Hi, my name is Chip Kowal Singh, and alongside my wife Sarah, we lead Harvest City Church in Leicester. There are moments in life when things would make no sense and God seems in a galaxy far, far away. But even then, He is right beside you. People may abandon you. People may walk out on you. But God will never, ever leave you. He will take care of you. The Bible declares that He's close to the brokenhearted. He's the father to the fatherless. He's the friend that stays closer than a brother. Whatever battles you're facing, whatever difficulties that are in front of you, whatever giant that is to the front of you, rest assured that He is right by your side. Listen, whatever you're facing, whatever you're going through, remember these words that I am loved and approved by God.

beautiful. Natasha Zimbaro and Magnitude of You. Coming up at 5 o'clock, we've got the news with Lucy Baxter. In the next hour, the word for today, our old and new at 5:30. Definitely looking forward to those. And then our tea time tune.

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1: UCB News at 5 o'clock. I'm Lucy Baxter. The Prime Minister says the status quo is not good enough for Britain as he looks to use a UK-EU summit to push for a closer relationship. The two sides will talk about sectors including food and drink and emissions trading next month. The PM hopes agreements will provide a £10 billion boost to the economy. The Conservative leaders accused him of suggesting the 2016 Brexit vote was illegitimate because of Russian interference. But Andy Burnham denies that.
2: She should go back and look again. It is a matter of record, Mr. Speaker, that Russian actors sought to interfere in the 29 general election, and we think it is inconceivable that this was the first time.
1: Elsewhere, the PMs also discussed the recent security incident at RAF Fairfield in the House of Commons this afternoon. He's told MPs it was almost certainly directed by Iran's Revolutionary Guard. Volodymyr Zelensky says Russia's hit a power plant in Ukraine immediately after the US president claimed to have brokered an energy truce between the two countries. Earlier, the Kremlin said contacts are ongoing about a possible energy ceasefire between Russia and Ukraine. Henry Wilson Smith of CAFOD Agency says their local charity partners have been affected too.
3: One of the Caritas offices in Odessa had its front windows and doors blown out by a drone strike. Thankfully, no one was hurt. The humanitarian workers responding in Ukraine are absolutely facing the same risks and putting themselves in harm's way in order to deliver services for the most vulnerable.
1: Residents have lost their legal challenge against allowing an Orange Order parade along Portadown's Gavaki Road. They'd been refused permission for a judicial review and have now been denied an appeal. And voting has opened to decide Britain's favourite train station. The competition, which is known as the World Cup of Stations competition, sees 20 finalists battle it out for the top prize. St Pancras International is among those on the list. That's the latest UCB News.
4: Thanks, Lucy. And now to your weather. Tonight is going to see a band of heavy rain push in across the northwestern parts of the UK. Some clear spells ahead of and behind this as it pushes across the north and west more widely through the early hours of the morning. And it is going to be quite mild overnight. For tomorrow, seeing early heavy rain continue to push eastwards over England, clearing later elsewhere. And behind this, sunny spells. But the north will also see blustery showers push in from the west.
5: From the Bible. This is a trustworthy saying that deserves full acceptance. That is why we labor and strive, because we have put our hope in the living God, who is the Savior of all people and especially of those who believe. 1 Timothy 4:9-10.

Feather, One Common and Alto with Here on Earth. 7 after 5. Very good to be with you on Drive. Got our old and new on the way. And today at 5:30, we are rewinding to a song from Matt Maher, his second album, and a track from him from a number of years ago, alongside a brand new one from Elevation Worship. Also got the word for today, though, and as usual, it gives you something to think about. Very good stuff, making peace with

0: Leland and Charity Gale with You're Not Done. In a moment, there's a fun story that I spotted about just having a go and, you know, putting your ideas out there, trying new things, being brave and experimenting as well. That's on the way after this.
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2: The word for today is making peace with your past. In Isaiah chapter 32 and verse 17 we read, "The fruit of that righteousness will be peace." We are the sum total of everything we have experienced, both good and bad. We can engage in wishful thinking and imagine that our past negative behaviour had never occurred, or we can decide to accept the reality of it. How we choose to respond to the past will determine our destiny. We have all sinned, and we either responded by asking for God's forgiveness and going forwards, or we are still stuck in guilt. Indeed, we may actually develop anxiety about possible consequences. Many people are plagued with jealousy because of their own infidelity or prior indiscretions. They live in fear that one day they will reap what they have sown. Some have even resorted to verbal and physical abuse of their partners in order to ward off what they feel will be inevitable. When we repent, we must believe God's word. "Their sins I will remember no more," Hebrews 10 verse 17. God doesn't remember confessed sin, so we need to stop rehearsing it. God doesn't want to hear about it ever again. When sins have been forgiven, there is no need to offer any more sacrifices. Hebrews 10 verse 18. Once is enough. There is no need to repent continually. To do so is to offer another sacrifice. Too many people sacrifice the rest of their lives on the altar of remorse over past transgressions. Yes, you should make every effort to line up your life with the requirements of God's word. And when you've done that, then stand on this scripture. "The fruit of that righteousness will be peace. Its effect will be quietness and confidence forever." That's the word for today on UCB.

0: This story is all about a little kitchen experiment that has turned into, or could turn into, a mega business. But it certainly has turned into a Sunday Times bestseller. Mother and son duo Chu and Chin Taylor, they're from Minehead in Somerset, and they have gone from running a Chinese takeaway to topping the Sunday Times bestseller list. So their journey started about 9 years ago or so. A quiet winter, business-wise, inspired Chin to try social media. Well, their first YouTube video was almost forgotten until 11 months later, they discovered it had racked up 60,000 views and 7,000 subscribers. Well, fast forward to today, and the pair have amassed 3 million followers across TikTok and YouTube, sharing mouth-watering takeaway favorites and authentic South Asian dishes. Let me at that, please. They've got a cookbook out called The Ultimate Chinese Takeaway Bible, featuring 150 recipes, and it has become an instant bestseller. Tell me about your kitchen experiment that is going on this evening for your evening meal, please. So for Chin, cooking runs deep in the family. They've got more than 120 years of culinary heritage. For Chu, working alongside her son has proved the perfect partnership. They've closed their physical shop. They're focusing on the online empire. I mean, they're even open to a cooking show. I reckon mother-son cooking show, Southeast Asian food. I would not be surprised if they've got TV execs knocking at their door. Perhaps even a chain of fast food outlets. From one simple source video to a best-selling cookbook, this duo proves that sometimes the biggest opportunities start with a little kitchen experiment. So go on then. I mean, maybe you wouldn't consider it an experiment. I want to encourage you to have a little go at doing something a bit different. You know that tried and trusted recipe that you ordinarily use on a Monday for your tea? I don't know, maybe find something different, a spice or a sauce or something different, an ingredient in the fridge or one of those tins that you've had in the cupboard for a few years that's still within date. Experiment a bit with your evening meal. Tell me what happens.
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5: Hi, I'm Jane Walters, writer and broadcaster. I must admit to being Mutton Jeff at times, my family almost shouting to get my attention. I wonder if that's how we pray sometimes, thinking God is deaf to our cries. And what of waiting for his reply? Perhaps you think God speaks to other people, but not to you. Frustrating, isn't it? But God's response can come in the welcoming arms of a friend, in a beautiful passage of music, in watching the momentum of ocean waves. I've heard his message of love in the silence that falls between people who care. I've heard his joy in a dance, his guidance in an inward nudge I can't explain. God is all ears, you know, ever attentive to what's on our hearts. But don't limit his voice, or what he might say, and how, and when.

The title track of an album released in May 2024 called A New Reality. Cruisy tune on a Monday afternoon / evening. This one is from We the Kingdom, and God is on the throne. Got your old and new on the way after this one.

They've had a new single out called I Won't Forget, which you can check out the music video for online. It's pretty good. Looks like a whole lot of fun. And then they've got the entire album out next Friday, the 23rd of October. That's We The Kingdom, new music from them. Radio old and new at around about this time here on The Drive Show with me. We rewind to a few years ago, and today we are rewinding to 2009, the 22nd of September, when this song was released. It's called Christ Is Risen, and it appeared on an album called Alive Again. Matt Maher's second studio album. The song was written by Matt Maher and Mia Fieldez, and it's called Christ Is Risen. In 2010, the album was nominated for a Dove Award for Praise and Worship Album of the Year, and the title of the song was also nominated for Worship Song of the Year. Here it is, though, from 2009, Christ Is Risen by Matt Maher.

Tiffany Hudson at the end there, also hearing Chris Brown and, of course, Elevation Worship. Elevation Worship and So Be It, their latest one. Unlike songs that plead with God or ask for a move, this one is really declarative and deliberately so. This anthem proclaiming the finality, the sovereignty, the unchangeable nature of God's word. It's called So Be It. It's written by David Mutenji, Mitch Wong and Stephen Furtick alongside Tiffany Hudson. It's pretty good, actually. And before that, your golden oldie from 2010. I know, golden oldie. 2010 sounds like it was just the other day, right? Got your tea time tune on the way. And when you get in touch, remember to let me know what you're cooking for your tea. First, though, this is Highlands Worship.

big drum end. I know I always say that, but anyway, I live in hope. Now, turns out, Sandra McCracken released a single in August this year called How Long Till Heaven Comes Down. And then she released an EP called Homecoming on the 2nd of October, not long ago. And it features six songs co-written with one of the world's leading Bible scholars and theologians, N.T. Wright. So you know that all of the songs on this EP will be grounded in the Word. I love it. Homecoming, How Long Till Heaven Comes Down, God Revealers, Hidden in Christ, which features the voice of John Guerra, Wide Flowing River, and Remain in Love. If you love the music of Sandra McCracken, maybe you're aware of some of the Bible teaching of N.T. Wright. If you're not, check him out. He's got some great books. Check out the EP called Homecoming from Sandra McCracken. And she brings us our tea time tune choices this evening. This one features the voice of John Guerra and the Porter's Gate. It's Sandra McCracken and Slow Me Down. This is your A choice. Oh.

Something you need on a Monday, perhaps. Or maybe you'd like something a little bit more upbeat on a Monday. This one features the voice of Kristen Getty. It's Santa McCracken and Pass the Promise, your B choice.

A or B, which of these two featuring the voice of Sandra McCracken would you like to hear next? What kind of mood are you in? A or B, you can let me know by email, ruth@ucb.co.uk. Or send a WhatsApp through or a voice note to our WhatsApp. Here's the number, 01782 922 220.

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0: Well, lots of you getting in touch with a weather report. Seems like it's rainy, not just here, UCB broadcasting land, but right across much of the country. And that is why, hopefully, this one will lighten the mood just a little bit. Winning by one vote this evening. And that honour goes to Anae, listening in from a very rainy Kent.

Witness. Getting the most votes this evening, it is Sandra McCracken and Kristen Getty with Pass the Promise, your B choice for this evening. Do check out her EP if you like her voice and her music. It's called Homecoming, Sandra McCracken. Thank you for voting, for playing along. You've got another opportunity to get in touch with the show in the next hour. Our MCQ is all about potatoes. Is that what's for tea tonight? Sheila listening in from Corby, they've just polished off what sounds like a delicious Thai green chicken curry for dinner using the leftover chicken from yesterday's roast. Sounds perfect.

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1: UCB News at 6 o'clock. I'm Lucy Baxter. The leader of the Conservative Party says Andy Burnham's trying to distract the country rather than solve the immediate challenges as he focuses on Brexit. The Prime Minister's called for a closer relationship with the EU starting at a summit next month. Mr. Burnham hopes a deal could boost the economy. But Kemi Badenoch says he's unpicking the agreement this country signed a decade after the referendum.
2: He is not going to get a better deal. And Mr. Speaker, it's not just that the EU are tough negotiators. He has already revealed his entire negotiating hand. He has just blurted out everything he wants in this statement. This is not how you conduct negotiation.
1: It's as the Chancellor's being warned that he may have to find billions more for public services as inflation pushes up costs. The Institute for Fiscal Studies says avoiding cuts to government departments could require an extra £25 billion by the end of the decade. It warns John Healey that sticking to existing spending plans could mean cuts to the quality or availability of public services. The US has joined Britain and more than 20 countries in condemning Iranian attacks and a suspected terror plot near RAF Fairford. The Prime Minister says the scheme was almost certainly directed by Iran's Revolutionary Guard. A health and safety investigation has been launched after a man was killed by a tiger at Yorkshire Wildlife Park near Doncaster. The attraction remained closed today, 2 days after the man entered the animal's enclosure. The head of a school in southern France and a teacher have been shot and wounded. It happened at a secondary school east of Marseille. Their conditions aren't known and a 14-year-old pupil has been detained. And Sundays apparently now become the busiest day online, with broadband traffic 12% higher than the daily average. Virgin Media O2 says its network data shows internet activity peaks at 9:20 in the evening. That's the latest. UCB News.
3: Thanks, Lucy. And now to your weather. Tonight is going to see a band of heavy rain push in across the northwestern parts of the UK. Some clear spells ahead of and behind this as it pushes across the north and west more widely through the early hours of the morning. And it is going to be quite mild overnight. For tomorrow, seeing early heavy rain continue to push eastwards over England, clearing later elsewhere. And behind this, sunny spells. But the north will also see blustery showers push in from the west.
4: From the Bible, greater love has no one than this, that he lay down his life for his friends. John 15:13.

Thank you, Caleb and John. Hallelujah. Feeling 6 after 6. It's Drive here on UCB2 with me, Ruth. In a moment, we've got your MCQ for your Monday. Hopefully, you're going to play along because there's 1 in 3 chances of you getting the answer correct and the bragging rights for today because the answer's in there. Multiple choice question is coming up and it's got something to do with potatoes. Is that what's for tea tonight? Love a good old potato. I am more of a fan of the sweet potato variety. The cool thing about a potato is that it is just so versatile. Anyway, I digress. Let me talk about the next song because Mitch Wong has released an album last Friday called Said. Essentially, this is an album where he is continuing to look back at some of his previous work, some of the things that he's released before, some of his belief systems as well, and some of the neglected truths. He is going deep in this album. If you'd like to hear more of Mitch Wong, check it out, that new album called Said. This one was from his debut solo album released in 2023 called A Beautiful Ending, A Blessed Beginning.

0: off his 2023 release. It's Mitch Wong and Burial. The album is called A Beautiful Ending, A Blessed Beginning. And it's well worth checking out that new album of his if you like his music. It's called Re:Z. Rightio, time for this. Your Monday MCQ. Have a go, have a guess. Get in touch on ruth@ucb.co.uk. You can also reach out, send a voice note or a message on WhatsApp 01782 922 220. I'll play a song and then give you the answer. Which country is the potato originally associated with? Is it A, Ireland, B, Peru, or C, France? ruth@ucb.co.uk or message me on WhatsApp. You've got one song to have a think about it and then just get in touch and guess. You can also pop in on WhatsApp. Here's the number 01782 922 220. Which country is the potato originally associated with? Is it A, Ireland, B, Peru, or C, France?
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1: Hi, Andy Elms here from Family Church and greatbiglife.co.uk. Do you have itchy ears, or are your ears turned towards him? 2 Timothy 4 verses 3 warns us that we should never have itchy ears, storing up for ourselves teaching that we want to hear rather than that which we need to hear. In verse 4, it also warns us not to turn our ears away from his truth. So what do we decide in moments of challenges like this? We decide that we're going to avoid things like syncretism, where we mix the things of God with other things we prefer. Rather, we're going to turn our ears to the voice of God. Hear what we need to hear. Let his word speak into the situations that we're facing in a way that brings us into truth and causes us to walk in the light. So today, purpose in your heart that you're not going to have itchy ears or ears that are turned away from him, but that your ears are going to be turned towards him and listening clearly for his every word and instruction. God bless. Have a great day.
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0: Thank you. Jesus Culture, taking us to an opportunity to have a go at your MCQ for today. Which country is the potato originally associated with? Is it A, Ireland, B, Peru, or C, France? Well, thank you for playing along, for having a go. Big hello to Anne, enjoying the dance party. Yay! Lots of people getting in touch with all of the above answers. Ireland, Peru, France, bit of an outlier there. But, you know, that's the point. We play along, right? Let's see. I've had a message from Deirdre. Let's see what she's got to say for herself. Go on, Deirdre, speak.
1: So, my name is Deirdre, and I got the tail end of your question as I was running into the kitchen to catch your question. And I got this question in a quiz, and I know that the answer is Peru. So, was Peru one of your options? Because if it is, then Peru is my answer.
0: Way! Well, you're absolutely correct. And I imagine you've heard the question now correctly. So well done, Deirdre. Woohoo! Let's see who is first in with the correct answer. Deirdre, you were almost first. You were second, actually, with the correct answer. So nice one. Robert was first in with a correct answer. Yep, Peru. The humble potato originated in the Andes of South America, particularly in the region around the modern-day southern Peru and northwestern Bolivia. People domesticated potatoes thousands of years ago. Indigenous communities cultivated potatoes in the highlands of the Andes. Potatoes were well suited to the challenging conditions, including cold temperatures and high altitudes. They became a vital food source for the communities across the regions. And then the Spanish explorers and colonists brought the potatoes from South America to Europe in the 1500s. They did take a lot of time to become widely accepted, though, as staple food. And not a lot of people like them when they were first introduced to Europe. There are more than 4,000 varieties of native potato in the Andean highlands of Peru, Bolivia, and Ecuador. They come in an extraordinary range of colors and shapes and sizes, including purple, red, yellow, and blue varieties of potato. There you go. I thought a red sweet potato was a little out there. Who would have thought? Well done if you said Peru.

Mila is loving the music, says there's always a dance party in our house. Thank you for getting in touch. That one, Taking Ground Music, featuring the phenomenal voice of Matt Horner, and You Belong to the Father. Now, this one was added to the playlist at the start of this month, Aaron Williams, and featuring the voice of Caleb Meekum, new to UCB2. It's called You Can Do Anything.

0: Caleb Meekham joining Aaron Williams for this new song added to the playlist at the start of October. It's called You Can Do Anything. And now to take a look at one of the stories in the news today, the EU's foreign policy chief has confirmed that the bloc has adopted nearly 1,600 new sanctions against Moscow. It comes as the Kremlin says talks are continuing over a 60-day pause in attacks on energy targets. But Ukraine's leader says Russian drones hit gas facilities overnight, despite Donald Trump's claim to have brokered a truce between the two countries. UCB News' James Morris reports.
1: Ukraine says it's ready to respect a so-called energy ceasefire, even though its leader says he learned about it through Donald Trump's Truth Social platform. Days after striking a deal with Russia for an eventual millions of barrels of diesel, Donald Trump claims to have brokered a truce to stop power plants in both warring countries being hit. Earlier, Volodymyr Zelensky said Moscow must be forced to cooperate.
2: We need American pressure on Russia, not sanctions relief, not concessions, but real pressure so that we can achieve at least what the American president posted about an energy ceasefire.
1: In a tweet today, President Zelensky posted that the Russians have attacked six energy facilities in Ukraine in the last 24 hours and that 33 people were wounded across the country. Prime Minister Andy Burnham told the Commons this afternoon that Britain is back.
3: Rejecting aggression wherever we see it and always steadfast in our support for Ukraine.
1: He went on to criticise what he called intensified Russian attacks on Ukrainian civilians over the past few weeks and outlined the UK's response.
3: In recent days, we have announced new funding to help them get through their fifth winter under Russian bombardment and a new sanctions package so that over 90% of Russia's oil-producing capacity is now covered by UK sanctions.
1: The PM also welcomed the possibility of an energy ceasefire between Ukraine and Russia, telling the Commons that's something he raised with Donald Trump in New York last month. Vice President of the European Commission, Kaja Kallas, said she'd welcome such a deal, but doubts Russia would stick to it.
4: Of course, personally, I would also welcome that the ceasefire would include people not being killed. Not only energy, but also energy is extremely important because the winter is going to be cold.
1: She made the comments ahead of announcing nearly 1,600 new EU sanctions against Russia. In response to a reporter's question raising the suffering of the people of Ukraine, Donald Trump had this to say about President Zelensky at the weekend.
5: I suggest they get a new leader who can make a deal, because he could have made many deals and for some reason he never does. And let me go a step further. If I were president, you wouldn't have ever had that war. That war would have never started.
1: The Kremlin previously said Vladimir Putin's ready to stop attacks on Ukraine, but only on election day in that country. Volodymyr Zelensky insists he'd allow a poll, but only if Moscow agrees to a 60-day truce, which it hasn't yet confirmed. Kremlin spokesperson Dmitry Peskov says contacts are ongoing.
6: In the Kremlin, both President Putin and officials at other levels have repeatedly stated that we do not want a ceasefire. We want long-term peace. We are ready to do everything possible to achieve it.
1: Meanwhile, Pope Leo's issued a renewed appeal for peace in Ukraine, drawing attention to the suffering caused far beyond its borders due to global reliance on its grain exports. The pontiffs appealed to the parties to the conflict to allow the safe transport of grain across the Black Sea, adding that the daily bread of millions of people cannot be held hostage by war. James Morris for UCB News.
0: Thank you, James. And for more from UCB News, including why some UK church leaders have been calling for the adoption of a Christian wartime mentality, download our free UCB Player app and tap on the news.

the name of the song, Nash Revival, here on UCB 2227, and time for our moment of reflection, which comes from our Daily Bread Ministries. Find them on odbm.org. Mike Whitmer writes for them, and today he's been reflecting on what God has done. Dan Wallace teaches Greek and travels the world cataloging ancient manuscripts. At the height of his career, he caught encephalitis, a disease that causes the brain to swell. Dan spent the next year in a wheelchair, traveling to 5 hospitals. He survived, though he lost most of his memory, including his knowledge of foreign languages. Yet he persisted and returned to the classroom. Dan says, "I had to relearn Greek, and I taught myself Greek using the textbooks that I myself had published the year before. It's strange to learn Greek from yourself, but it's not unusual to learn the same truths over and over again. This is why God gave us Deuteronomy. Its name means second law, a fitting title for a book that reviews the laws and commandments given by God in the Old Testament. Deuteronomy 5 gives the Ten Commandments again and repeatedly urges God's people to remember how He delivered them from Egypt, led them through the wilderness, and brought them to the Promised Land. They needed to remember their salvation story, lest their success might make them proud and they forget the Lord their God who brought them out of Egypt, out of the land of slavery." Deuteronomy chapter 8 and verse 14. "Let's not forget the Lord your God, failing to observe his commandments. Remember what God has done for you." And as I said, you can find that on odbm.org, written by Mike Whitmer.

0: Mark Tedder and Keep Singing. Before that, Vineyard Worship and Look to Him. Coming up just after the news at 7 o'clock, Becky Prophet brings us the worship service. Looking forward to hearing from her as she dives into God's Word and, of course, brings us great congregational worship to sing along to.
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3: 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What began with a simple vision and a handful of people willing to trust God has grown into a ministry reaching millions across the UK and beyond. It's a story of faith in action, of lives changed, of ordinary people stepping forward even when the past wasn't clear. But this is not just a story about the past. It's a reminder that God is still at work today, still speaking, still moving, and still inviting people to play their part. You can order your copy of This Is Our Story at ucb.co.uk/our story.
4: Hi, I'm Tanya Harris of God Conversations. Have you ever heard the saying, love all, trust a few, do wrong to none? When I hear this saying, I think of all the times I've messed it up. For instance, love all. Too often, I've loved only a few. They were the people who were particularly lovable and who didn't rub me up the wrong way. Or what about trust a few? Too often, I've trusted all. I tend to wear rose-coloured glasses and take everyone at their word. But I've learnt that trust has to be earned and it grows with time. Finally, do wrong to none. Again, I've only done wrong to some. But Jesus calls us to live uprightly, whoever we're with, and irrespective of the wrong done to us. My prayer today, God, give us the grace to love all, trust a few, and do wrong to none.

And that's pretty much it from me. Thank you so much for your company. I'll be back here on UCB2 from 4 o'clock, bringing you another Drive show. As I mentioned, Becky Prophet is on the way with the worship service. 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And if you've got a story or two, of course, we love those. 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God bless and good night.

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2: From the Sky News Centre at 7, the leader of the Conservative Party says Andy Burnham's trying to distract the country rather than solve the immediate challenges as he focuses on Brexit. The Prime Minister's called for a closer relationship with the EU starting at a summit next month. Mr Burnham hopes a deal could boost the economy, but Kemi Badenoch says he's unpicking the agreement this country signed a decade ago.
3: He is not going to get a better deal. And Mr Speaker, it's not just that the EU are tough negotiators, he has already revealed his entire negotiating hand. He has just blurted out everything he wants in this statement. This is not how you conduct negotiations.
2: Meanwhile, Andy Burnham says it's highly likely that the alleged terror plot at RAF Fairford was coordinated by Iran. Seven people were arrested as part of the investigation. The City of Doncaster Council's launched an investigation into the death of a man at Yorkshire Wildlife Park. He died after going into the tiger enclosure on Saturday. The founder of Meta is rejecting calls for a slowdown in AI advances. Mark Zuckerberg told the FT he thinks responsibility for safety should fall on the individual lab which creates the model. The UK's AI minister, Kanishka Narayan, says we must build machines that put humans in control. He's told a conference in London the choices we make now will matter for generations.
4: The choices we make now matter. Machines that help scientists discover new medicines. Machines that give care workers more time with the people who depend on them. Machines that help British businesses become more productive. Above all, machines that leave us, human beings, in charge.
2: The jury has been selected for Russell Brand's trial at Southwark Crown Court that could last over 2 months. The actor and comedian is facing a number of historic sex assault charges. He's denied any wrongdoing. And those heading to watch Scotland's Women's World Cup playoff against the Czech Republic in Paisley tomorrow will be able to drink alcohol in the stands. There's an SFA trial into how relaxing the current rules would work. That's the latest. I'm Stevie Shillinglaw.
5: From the Bible. For God so loved the world that he gave his only Son, that whoever believes in him shall not perish, but have eternal life. John 3:16.

Welcome to your Monday evening's worship service with me, Becky. It's always a pleasure to have you here with me. Now, when we come to worship, what are we really looking for? Is it that feeling of being lifted, encouraged, or moved by the music? Or is worship about something much bigger than how we feel? Well, join me for the worship service tonight as we explore who worship is really for and discover what happens when we take the focus off ourselves and put it firmly back on God. That is what's happening tonight on the worship service after a play of this.

Have you ever come away from a worship service feeling as though you really met God? You know, one of those really great services, you know, the ones that you remember for such a long time. And then have you ever come away feeling absolutely nothing? Yeah, well, that's an interesting thing about worship, isn't it? You know, sometimes a song can bring you to tears. Sometimes we feel an incredible sense of peace, or we find ourselves singing with a freedom we haven't experienced before. And then there are other times where we're singing the same words in the same church with the same people, but our hearts just don't seem to engage in the same way. Now, it's tempting to measure the quality of our worship by how we feel afterwards. You know, if we're emotionally moved, we assume it was a powerful time with God. And if we aren't, we wonder whether something was missing. But what if we started measuring worship by the wrong thing? You know, in John 4, Jesus tells a Samaritan woman that the Father is looking for those who will worship him in spirit and in truth. He doesn't say the Father is looking for people who can create the longest emotional response. Yeah, there's a difference, isn't there? But at the same time, our feelings aren't wrong. You know, God made us emotional beings, and our feelings can be a beautiful part of our relationship with him. But they're not the measure of his worth or the only measure of our worship. So if worship is primarily about how we feel, does that mean that our emotions don't matter? Well, let's explore why God gave us the ability to feel so deeply in the first place.

God has made us with emotions, but what place do those emotions have in worship? Now, one mistake we could make is to swing too far in the opposite direction and assume that true worship must be unemotional. So the more serious we look, the more spiritual we must be. But if you open the book of Psalms, you'll discover a whole range of emotions. Now, David expresses overwhelming joy, deep sorrow, fear, frustration, gratitude, and wonder. And he doesn't pretend to feel something that he doesn't. Psalm 42 captures that sense of longing for God when the psalmist's soul feels downcast. You know, scripture gives us language for the whole human experience. And our emotions can help us to recognise what's happening in our hearts. You know, tears might express gratitude, grief, or relief. Joy might overflow into singing. Awe might leave us completely lost for words. But emotions can also be affected by tiredness, stress, circumstances. Feeling little during a song doesn't necessarily mean we're spiritually distant, just as feeling overwhelmed doesn't automatically mean we've understood everything that God is saying. The question isn't whether we feel something, it's whether we're bringing our honest selves before God and responding to Him in truth.

Do you know, we are supposed to worship when we feel nothing. Did you know that? You know, imagine singing about God's faithfulness when you're waiting for an answer to prayer. Singing about his goodness when life just feels unsteady. Or declaring that he's worthy when your heart just feels tired and distracted. There may be no tears, no overwhelming peace, no moment when the atmosphere seems to change. No, it's just you and just the words of a song and a decision to turn your attention towards Jesus. In Habakkuk 3, the prophet describes circumstances in which the crops fail and there's no food to harvest. Now, these are not just small inconveniences. They threaten people's livelihoods and survival. Yet Habakkuk declares that he will rejoice in the Lord. His joy isn't based on pretending, you know, everything's all right. It's rooted in who God is, even when circumstances are not fine. And that gives us a different way to think about worship, you know, because sometimes it's an expression of delight. Sometimes it's an expression of trust. And sometimes it may simply be our decision to keep turning towards God when we don't have the feelings or the answers we'd like.

You know, a lot of modern worship music these days use the words I, me and my quite a lot, don't they? You know, songs describe our surrender, our freedom, our relationship with Jesus and what his love means to us. Now, does that make them off-centred? Well, no, not necessarily. You know, the Psalms are full of personal responses to God. The writers tell him how they feel. They express their trust and confess their sins and celebrate what he's done. Personal experience is woven throughout biblical worship. The distinction is not simply between songs about God and songs about us. It's about what the song ultimately draws our attention towards. A song about God's love for me can lead me into gratitude for who he is. A song about surrender can help me respond to his lordship. And a song about freedom can celebrate what Christ has accomplished. But we can also become so focused on what we want to experience that we forget the one that we're worshipping. So perhaps, maybe a helpful question to ask when choosing worship songs or listening to worship songs is this. Does this song help me see God more clearly and respond to him more faithfully? Our experience has a place in worship. It simply isn't the centre of it.

You know, there's a difference between an atmosphere and God's presence. You know, because music can have a powerful effect on us, can't it? A particular chord progression, a rising melody, a familiar chord, or the sound of hundreds of voices singing together can stir something deep within us. Now, there's nothing wrong with that. Music is a gift, and musicians use their skills and talents to serve the church beautifully. But we need to distinguish between an emotional atmosphere and the presence of God. A moving musical moment is not by itself proof that God is more present than he was 5 minutes earlier. And equally, a quiet service with little musical drama isn't evidence that God is absent. Those leading worship have a responsibility to serve the congregation and help direct attention towards God rather than making emotional intensity the goal. And as listeners, we can learn to appreciate musical excellence without confusing it with spiritual depth. You know, the goal isn't to eliminate emotion or make worship cold and clinical. It's to let music serve worship rather than allowing the experience of the music to become worship's ultimate purpose.

perhaps one of the most important questions when it comes to worship isn't how did worship make me feel, but how is worship shaping the way I live? Are we becoming more patient, more forgiving, more generous? Are we learning to love people who are, you know, kind of difficult to love? And can we serve when nobody notices? You know, Romans 12 describes offering our bodies as a living sacrifice to God. Paul connects worship with the whole of life, not just what happens when we gather to sing together. Now, that doesn't mean that we should judge every worship service by whether we've achieved some, you know, improvement by lunchtime. Spiritual growth takes time, and transformation is the work of God's Spirit in us. But it does remind us that worship isn't meant to end when the final chord fades. The songs we sing can shape our thinking, remind us of truth and help us to respond to God. And as we carry that truth into our everyday decisions, worship becomes more than a moment in a service. It becomes a way of life.

Thank you for joining me for the worship service this Monday. And if you've joined me halfway through, then that's okay, because you can always go back and listen via the catch-up section on the UCB Player app after the show has finished. You won't quite be there just yet, but in a few moments it should be. But don't go anywhere, because I will be back with you with worship and the word after the news at 8 o'clock. So I'll see you shortly.

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2: From the Sky News Centre at 8, the Prime Minister says the status quo is not good enough for Britain as he looks to use a UK-EU summit to push for a closer relationship. The two sides will talk about sectors including food and drink and emissions trading next month, and the PM hopes agreements will provide a £10 billion boost to the economy. The Tory leaders accused him of suggesting the 2016 Brexit vote was illegitimate because of Russian interference, but Andy Burnham denies that.
3: She should go back and look again. It is a matter of record, Mr. Speaker, that Russian actors sought to interfere in the 29 general election, and we think it is inconceivable that this was the first time.
2: Staying with the PM, and he also made his strongest claim yet that Iran is behind an alleged terror plot at RAF Fairford last month, over which seven people have been arrested. Two Iranian men have now been sanctioned by the British government. The Home Secretary says an attack on a public figure is an attack on democracy itself, as she reviews security arrangements for high-profile people. The Independent reviews looking at whether funding is being used effectively to protect people like politicians and royals. It's been 3 months since Anne Widdecombe was killed at her home, and Home Secretary Shabana Mahmood is expanding support.
4: This will include former members of Parliament, peers and party spokespeople, giving them access to a named police officer, as well as help with wider security measures.
2: A public inquiry has been announced into the terror attack at a synagogue in Greater Manchester, during which two worshippers were killed. It'll allow all evidence to be heard, including sensitive national security information that couldn't be examined fully at an inquest. The City of Doncaster Council's launched an investigation into the death of a man at Yorkshire Wildlife Park. He died after going into the tiger enclosure on Saturday. And Coventry City are aiming to win their first home game since promotion to the Premier League tonight. They're hosting Newcastle at the CBS Arena. That's the latest. I'm Stevie Shillinglaw.
5: From the Bible. If we confess our sins, He is faithful and just and will forgive us our sins and purify us from all unrighteousness. 1 John 1:9.

Noah Cleveland here on UCB2 this Monday evening. Welcome to Worship and the Word. Hello to you. Becky Prophet here with you till 11 o'clock. It's all about the music tonight and the teaching. That's just to encourage you, challenge you, and to help you grow in your walk with God. So whatever you're doing, whatever you're up to, come and settle in. Join me as we spend time in God's presence this Monday. And I'll tell you what is specifically coming up after I play you this from North Point Worship.

On the way tonight, the usual great encouraging stuff. We'll be here. Jeff Vines will be here a little later on at 9:30. We'll also be hearing from the UCB Word for Today. And I've got music from Phil Wickham and Steph McLeod to come in the next few moments here on UCB 2. But coming up, we're going to explore what the Bible says about our eternal home. Yes, the word of hope. We'll be here after I play this from Anthem Worship.

0: It is indeed time for the Word of Hope, and all this week, let me introduce to you the Lighthouse Church in Jersey. And tonight, Greg Donaldson is starting a series called Finding Your Way Home. So he's bringing us part one of that. So get your Bible, turn to the book of Ezra, and let's hear from the Word of Hope.
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2: Hello there. We're starting a sermon series called Finding Your Way Home. And it's all about the Israelites coming out of their exile in Babylon back to Jerusalem in about 500 or 600 BC. Now, there's a lot in there, and you might be saying, what is this all about? What is the exile? What does 500 BC have to do with me? Maybe you're not sure. Let me try and put it into context for you. The big picture of the story that we're going to read in Ezra and Nehemiah is about the Israelites being forcibly removed from their home in about 586 BC, and they were taken far away, 900 miles away, to a foreign land, to Babylon and Persia. And then after 70 years, God brought them back. And in those 70 years, they became accustomed to their new home. Many of the people who were originally taken captive died. So it was second or third generation Israelites who'd been born and grown up in this foreign land, who had a new language, a new culture, new identity, new understanding, suddenly were brought back to their homeland, and only a tiny proportion of those who were taken came back. And the Bible says that all of those things in the Old Testament were written for us as New Testament believers, as modern Christians. They were written for us as an example, to instruct us, to train us, to teach us, as a pattern, as something we can learn from. But we have to look at it with the right eyes. We can't just read the story and think everything that was said to them is being said to me. We have to understand.

0: the standard in its context and then say, God, what is still true? What is true about you? What is true about human beings? What is true about the message of the whole Bible and how that fits in? And we've called it Finding Your Way Home because they were foreigners in a foreign land, but they were comfortable there. And God said, it's time for you to go home. You and I are foreigners on this planet. You say, what? Are we aliens? The Bible says we belong in heaven. We were made for heaven. At the beginning of the Bible, the Garden of Eden was like heaven, and human beings were in communion with God. They had God's presence. They had intimacy with God. They had life flowing through them from God. But as soon as they sinned and turned aside to their own way or to the devil's lies, they removed that link with God. And suddenly, for the last thousands and thousands of years, human beings have been living as foreigners and aliens. We're in a land that we don't recognize. God wants us in heaven. He's made a rescue plan to make us able to get back to heaven, but we are needing to find our way home. The Bible speaks of this in many, many places. In Jeremiah 2, verse 13, the prophet Jeremiah says, my people have committed two sins. They have forsaken me, the true well of living water, and then they have dug their own cisterns or wells or puddles of water, which is dirty. And that's what we have done as human beings. We've forsaken God, our home, our source, our life, our refreshment, our water of life. And we've dug in this world ways to find fulfillment and peace and joy and purpose and happiness. But God is calling us home. I heard an illustration about a penguin. You know, penguins are designed to be in the sea. They have wings, but their wings are small. They can't fly. They can flap under the sea to make them swim. And that's where they are born to be. But there was a penguin that was born about a mile inland, and somehow it grew up in a little dirty puddle far away from the sea. And it could hear the sound of the ocean, and it could smell the salt and the water of the ocean. And it had a longing and a sense that it was not where it was supposed to be. But because it had been born in a dirty inland puddle far away from the sea, it was unsatisfied until one day it gathered its courage and it said, let me waddle across the sand dunes, up over the hill and find the ocean. And then it dived in and it was at home again. That's the picture that the Bible has of you and I. Friend, you were designed for heaven. You were made for a place of peace, of justice, of rest, of communion with God, and of being healed and whole and not having to suffer all the problems of this world. Romans chapter 8 is a beautiful chapter. And from verse 18 onwards, it says, our present sufferings are nothing to be compared with the glory that will be revealed in us. And then it talks about three groanings. It says the whole of creation is groaning because this is not how things are supposed to be. It's been subjected to futility and bondage and decay. Then it says we are groaning. Those of us who want to be in heaven and have a sense that heaven exists and we should be there, we are groaning because we're stuck in this earthly world that's decaying. We're stuck in earthly bodies, and there's injustice and pain and misunderstanding all around us, and we are groaning. But then it says the Spirit is groaning. In verses 26 and 27, it says, we do not know how we ought to pray, but the Holy Spirit intercedes for us with groanings that words cannot express. And he utters and expresses the will of God in prayer for us and through us. So we see creation is groaning, we are groaning, but when we combine those groanings with the Holy Spirit's prayer within us and through us, then things start to change in the world around us, because it says he makes prayer according to the will of God. He makes intercession for us according to the will of God. So when we pray in the Spirit, led by the Spirit with his groanings that words cannot express, then things change. Now, that is the picture of finding your way home, people in exile. And you might say, you know, I'm a bit like the penguin. I'm a little bit like Romans 8 with the groaning, but actually I'm not so sure that really I need to find my way home. Let me tell you the story of Ezra and Nehemiah, and you will see something amazing and beautiful. Ezra chapter 1, verse 1 says, "Now in the first year of Cyrus, king of Persia, that the word of the Lord by the mouth of Jeremiah might be fulfilled, the Lord stirred up the spirit of Cyrus, king of Persia, so that he made a proclamation throughout all his kingdom and also put it in writing." So there's a man called Cyrus, there's a place called Persia, and it speaks of a prophecy by a man called Jeremiah. This is what Cyrus, king of Persia, wrote. "Thus says Cyrus, king of Persia, all the kingdoms of the earth the Lord God of heaven has given me, and he has commanded me to build him a house at Jerusalem, which is in Judah. Who is among you of all his people? May his God be with him, and let him go up to Jerusalem, which is in Judah, and build the house of the Lord God of Israel. He is God, which is in Jerusalem. And whoever is left in any place where he dwells, let the men of his place help him with silver and gold, with goods and livestock, besides the freewill offerings for the house of God, which is in Jerusalem. Then the heads of the fathers' houses of Judah and Benjamin, and the priests and the Levites, and all whose spirits God had moved, arose to go up and build the house of the Lord, which is in Jerusalem, and all those who were around them encouraged them with articles of silver and gold, with goods and livestock, and with precious things beside all that was willingly offered." I want to try and give you a big overview today, and then in the weeks ahead, we'll look at the other chapters in Ezra and Nehemiah, and we'll see how we find our way home. But today, I want to try and paint a picture for you of what it was like for them in Babylon, and then it became Persia, and how they moved back into the promised land. So it says here, in the first year of Cyrus, king of Persia. Now, Cyrus was the king of Persia, which had overthrown the Babylonians. 70 years previously, the Israelites had been taken captive by the Babylonians. Nebuchadnezzar had come in and he'd taken them captive. And we have books like Daniel, we have Jeremiah, parts of Isaiah, Zechariah, Haggai, Habakkuk. There are so many of the Old Testament books that are around this period and are relevant to this, that we need to try and understand the big context if we're going to read the books of prophecy, because they really are very pointedly speaking into this idea of captivity. Why were the Israelites taken captive? All the way back in Leviticus, when God had been putting the Sabbath in place into the nation of Israel, he said, every 7 years, you must have a Sabbath for the land where you don't plant anything and the land can rest for a year. And then he said, because you haven't been keeping the Sabbaths for 490 years, that's 70 Sabbaths you've missed, 70 years the land should have had rest, I am going to exclude you from the land for 70 years so the land can have rest. But it was also, God had warned them, if they sin, if they start doing what the nations around them do as far as worshiping other gods, if they start copying the practices, the evil practices of the nations around them, God would eventually take them into captivity in order to purify them and help them to realign their thoughts so that they would come back to him. And so eventually in 586 BC, they were invaded, and it was a terrible tragedy. You can imagine this really massive and powerful nation of Babylon coming in with their armies and their soldiers, overwhelming the military force of Israel. They would have killed a few of the soldiers, but more than that, they took people captive. They put people in chains and they led them off, whole families, whole clans, thousands and thousands and thousands of people were led off on a 900-mile journey, walking through difficult terrain until they got to Babylon. And the Babylonians would have completely destroyed Jerusalem and Israel. And the temple, this beautiful temple that Solomon had built, they completely wiped it out. They burnt everything. They took the treasures. And for a person who lived in Israel, this was the end of their religion for many of them. They thought, well, God must not exist. It was the end of their identity. It was the end of their family relationships. They got to a new place and it was so different. The building style was different. The people were different. The clothing was different. The months and the calendar were different. The language was different. The way the customs of the land worked, the food, all of these things were different. They were foreigners and they had to try and adjust. Psalm 137 is written in this time. It says, by the rivers of Babylon, there we sat down. Yea, we wept when we remembered Zion. Zion means Jerusalem. We hung our harps upon the willows in the midst of it. For there, those who carried us away captive asked of us a song. And those who plundered us requested mirth, saying, sing us one of the songs of Zion. Can you picture the scene? They're sitting by this river. They are devastated. They are confused. Their whole world and frame of reference has been ripped apart. And now somebody who has taken them captive is saying to them, be happy, sing us a song, entertain us. Be a Hebrew singer for us. Verse 4, how shall we sing the Lord's song in a foreign land? If I forget you, O Jerusalem, let my right hand forget its skill. If I do not remember you, let my tongue cling to the roof of my mouth. If I do not exalt Jerusalem above my chief joy. Remember, O Lord, against the sons of Edom, the day of Jerusalem, who said, raise it to its very foundation. So this is what happened. They were completely bereft. They were thrown into this world that was foreign. And we have stories in the book of Daniel, Shadrach, Meshach, Abednego, who were trying to adjust to this. And Daniel was the only one actually who was there at the start of the exile and also there at the end. Daniel lived right throughout the whole 70-year exile and he prophesied and advised many of the kings, all of the great kings of that period, because several kings changed the position of leadership over those years. And Daniel was there faithfully serving God, spreading God's word and receiving guidance from God. And he was the one who would have shown Cyrus. When Cyrus came into power, it says in the first year of Cyrus, he heard the prophecies of Jeremiah that the people were supposed to go back. And Daniel was the one who would have shown him the prophecies of Jeremiah. Let me read you one of the prophecies of Jeremiah. He says in Jeremiah 29, verse 10, for thus says the Lord, after 70 years are completed at Babylon, I will visit you and perform my good word toward you and cause you to return to this place. For I know the thoughts that I think toward you, says the Lord, thoughts of peace and not of evil, to give you a future and a hope. Then you will call upon me and go and pray to me, and I will listen to you, and you will seek me and find me when you search for me with all your heart. So Daniel would have shown Cyrus this prophecy, and amazingly, Daniel would have shown Cyrus another prophecy. The prophet Isaiah, 150 years before Cyrus was even born, said this, Isaiah 44, 28. God says of Cyrus, he mentions him by name 150 years before he's born. God said of Cyrus, he is my shepherd, and he shall perform all my pleasure, saying to Jerusalem, you shall be built, and to the temple, your foundation shall be laid. Thus says the Lord to his anointed, that's the word Messiah, to Cyrus, whose right hand I have held, to subdue nations before him and loose the armor of kings, to open up before him double doors so that the gates will not be shut. There's a lot of history here about how Cyrus invaded Babylon and the double doors were amazingly not locked and he managed to invade and overtake the kingdom. But I don't have time to go into that now. But Daniel would have shown Cyrus, your name is written in prophecy. And Jeremiah said the exile should be 70 years. And Cyrus said, I'm going to follow this prophecy. And it wasn't just the Israelites that he did this to. Archaeologists have found what's called Cyrus's cylinder, which is a decree by Cyrus, the king of the Persians, in 500 and something BC, saying to all the nations, go back to your lands, rebuild your temples, worship your gods. We want to help you. We want you to prosper. And so God took this king who didn't know him. He says in these verses later on, you don't know me, but you are serving me and you're doing what I'm calling you to do. And God took this King Cyrus and he used him and he led him and he also guided him through Daniel and through the word of God in the prophecies to be able to provide for the people to go back, to encourage them to go back, to make a legal decree that they could and should go back. And later we're going to see that the kings back that up with more letters and more authority and more support later on. Just a word about why these verses and words are important for us. You know, I've heard people say to me that Jeremiah 29:11, which I quoted a few moments ago, is not relevant to us. It says, I know the plans I have for you, says the Lord, plans to prosper you, not to harm you, plans to give you a hope and a future. And I've heard people say, you can't take that promise for yourself because God was speaking it to the Israelites in captivity. He wasn't speaking it to you. Friends, 2 Timothy 3:16 says, all of scripture is God-breathed, and is useful for teaching, rebuking, correcting, training in righteousness so that the man of God may be fully equipped for every good work. All of scripture, and that includes the Old Testament. 2 Corinthians 1 verse 20 says, no matter how many promises God has made, they are yes in Christ. And the amen is spoken by us to the glory of God. All of his promises. What about this verse? Romans 15:4, for whatever things were written before were written for our learning, that we through patience and comfort of the scriptures might have hope. What about this one? 1 Corinthians 10:11. Now all these things happened to them, the Old Testament saints, as examples, and they were written for our admonition, upon whom the end of the ages have come. Friends, God's word was not written to you, but it was written for you. The Almighty God, who knows everything, who sees everything, who sees the end from the beginning and vice versa, he saw you today hearing what I'm saying, and he said in 500 BC and even earlier, I'm going to write things and I'm going to organize things that apply to them. Even though I'm speaking to this nation and this situation in this time, I'm thinking of my dear daughter or son, and I'm preparing something for them. Isn't that amazing? You know, God was thinking of you just as he was thinking of Cyrus 150 years before. God was thinking of you. In Psalm 139, it says that God saw my unformed body. God saw me and thought of me and knew me before I was any kind of matter or substance, before I was cells or organs or a brain or a heartbeat. God saw me and he knew me, and in fact, it says that he wrote in a book all of his plans for me before I even existed. You know, friend, God thought of you, knew you, planned good plans for your life. Jeremiah 29:11, I know the plans I have for you, says the Lord. God is saying that to you and to me today, just as he was speaking to the Israelites who were in bondage in Persia and Babylon. And they were in a foreign land, but they were reasonably comfortable and safe there. God is saying, come home, come home, come back to me. I know the plans I have for you. Yes, you may be fairly comfortable in your life right now. Yes, you might be happy. You might have enough of what you need. You might say, I'm not really in too much of a stress or a struggle. Things are okay. You know, the Israelites living in Persia and Babylon had a good life. They were farmers. They became businessmen and women. They started making a lot of money. And that's why when the leaders of Israel started to say to people, come on, let's go back to Israel, they thought to themselves, it's a 900-mile journey. I'm safe here. I'm comfortable. I know what's what here. I know the culture. I have a business. I have a home. I have friends. I fit in here. I've got everything I need. I'm well protected. This is a beautiful place with gardens and colorful buildings. It's a 900-mile journey to a place that I don't know. I've only just heard about it from my parents and my grandparents who talk with funny accents compared to me. I'm not even sure that it exists. And when I get there, it's been 70 years without any planting, any agriculture, any building. The buildings are ruined because the Babylonians burnt and knocked down all the buildings and the temple. There may be some dangerous people there with swords and spears who don't like me, and I might need to kick them out. Not so sure I want to go back. And as a result, only about 50,000 people out of the whole huge community of Israel went back to the promised land. Friend, let me try and make this as practical as I can for you and I today. God has plans for you. God knows you. He called you by name. The great God of the universe was thinking about you and dreaming about you and excited about you and planning a life of good works for you before you were even born. He wrote them in a book. Can you imagine going up to heaven and seeing the book with your name on it and seeing all the things that God has written and that he wants for you? A happy life, a blessed life. A full life, a productive life, a life that reflects God and that helps other people, a life that makes a difference and that lasts way past the time of your death. That's what God plans. In fact, Romans 12 verse 2 says his plans for us are good, perfect, and pleasing. There's nothing bad, there's nothing you could improve, and there's nothing wrong or unhappy or distressing. Those are God's plans for you. And yet, for us to get there, we have to say, I'm not home. I'm not home. I'm in a foreign land and I should be somewhere else. There's a sense in me that there should be more. There should be justice. There should be peace. There should be life, righteousness, all of these things. There's something in me that says there should be more, and I long for a relationship with God. I long for a relationship with God. C.S. Lewis said, if I find in myself a desire for something that nothing in this world can fulfill, it proves that I was made for another world. Friends, you and I were made for another world. We are living in Babylon, in Persia, as beautiful as it is, as kind as King Cyrus is being to us, and as generous as he's being, we belong somewhere else. We belong with God. But now here is the crux of the matter. It's a journey. It's a journey. It's a 900-mile journey. And then when we get there, we have to start from scratch. We need to forge some kind of alliances. We need to find a place to stay. We need to rebuild the temple. We need to rebuild our society. We need to learn our language and our customs again. We need to start to build walls around us to protect us from enemies. And even after we've done all of that, we may not be guaranteed of peace. Someone else may attack us. We live in this world. Friends, you and I, this is our Persia and our Babylon, and God has called us to heaven, but he says it's a process. The first step is getting up and saying, I am willing to make the journey. I'm willing to be one of the few, the tiny percent who say, yes, God, I want to go home. Even though the majority of people around me might think I'm crazy, God, I want to know you. I want to serve you. I want to be identified as one of your people, one of your children. And then I want to start this journey. I want to make the first steps of finding a community who think the same as me, of learning your ways and of starting to rebuild. And that's what the rest of the book of Ezra and Nehemiah is about. You know, the books of Ezra and Nehemiah used to be called First and Second Ezra, because they were written by Ezra, but then they were split into two books later on, and he wrote Chronicles as well. He was an amazing guy, but the whole book together shows us this process of finding our way home, and it won't be complete. We will never be fully home until we are in heaven with Jesus, but we can start to have tastes and foretastes of what heaven is like. We can start to see the peace, the joy, the life of God. We can start to be connected back with our Creator, the one who planned us and made us and has all awesome plans for our lives. We can start that today. Friends, will you? Will you make the first step? You know, when King Cyrus made the decree and then the elders said, who's with us? He said, it's for whoever wants to. Whoever wants to, but God says he's calling you today. That's your Father in heaven calling you to come back. Just say today, right now with me, Lord God, I want to come home. I want to restore my relationship with you. I want to learn about you. I want to be changed, and I want to become your child, your citizen, part of your family. Please, would you forgive me now? I thank you for Jesus' death on the cross that pays for my sins. I give my life to you now. I thank you for your forgiveness. And from now on, I am starting the journey of finding my way home. In Jesus' name, amen. If you prayed that prayer, let us know. LeadingLightsNetwork.com. We love you. God bless you.
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0: with Him of Heaven here on UCB2. I do hope you're enjoying the show so far. Back here with you till 11. And just before we played you that song, we heard from the Lighthouse Church in Jersey in tonight's Word of Hope, where Greg Donaldson was reminding us that, you know, we are kind of aliens on earth. We are designed for heaven. We are living on this earth, but we are designed for heaven. And God's plans for us continue after we have our earthly death. And we will be back with the Lighthouse Church in Jersey tomorrow as they bring us part two of Finding Your Way Home. 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
1: UCB2. The parables that Jesus told were often designed to shock, especially to those who were two-faced. 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
2: Do you know what? If there's one thing I think Jesus hates, it's pretense. I think he can deal with anything. I know he can deal with anything. Doesn't matter what we've been done, had done to us, how bad we've been, what we've been into. Jesus has got a big reach. He can reach out to us, forgive us, cleanse us, give us a brand new start. It doesn't matter what we've been and done to Jesus. There's always hope and always new beginning with him. What Jesus hates, we see in the gospel, is pretense. Pretending to be something you're not. And particularly when that pertains to religion and relationship with God, and you try to put on this wonderful exterior, but you're nothing like that. Jesus hates pretense, and Jesus loves honesty.
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5: 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Although you may feel like there's an overwhelming amount of work to be done, given your various roles in life, multiple studies have shown that multitasking can waste approximately 20 to 40% of your time, depending on the task at hand. Contrary to popular belief, multitasking doesn't necessarily increase productivity or efficiency. Rather, it can leave you feeling exhausted, frustrated, and overwhelmed. Your brain can become overwhelmed when you attempt to multitask. Ecclesiastes 4:6 advises, "Better one handful with tranquility than two handfuls with toil and chasing after the wind." If you would like to reduce stress and feelings of being overwhelmed, consider tackling one task at a time or combining unrelated tasks.

Stephen McLeod there with Knife and Jess with Prepare the Way, and prepare the way for the news, because that'll be coming here at 9 o'clock, and afterwards join me back because we'll have our biblical brain tickler. Yes, all coming up here on UCB2.

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1: From the Sky News Centre at 9, the leader of the Conservative Party says Andy Burnham's trying to distract the country rather than solve the immediate challenges as he focuses on Brexit. The Prime Minister's called for a closer relationship with the EU starting at a summit next month. Mr Burnham hopes a deal could boost the economy by around £10 billion. But Kemi Badenoch says he's unpicking the agreement this country signed a decade after the referendum.
2: He is not going to get a better deal. And Mr Speaker, it's not just that the EU are tough negotiators. He has already revealed his entire negotiating hand. He has just blurted out everything he wants in this statement. This is not how you conduct negotiation.
1: Andy Burnham also says it's highly likely an alleged terror plot last month at RAF Fairford was coordinated by Iran. Seven people who were all arrested as part of the investigation have been released on bail. The Home Secretary is expanding support for political figures who aren't MPs 3 months after Anne Widdecombe was killed. The Independent Review is looking at whether funding's being used effectively to protect people like politicians and royals. A health and safety investigation has been launched into the death of a man who was killed by a tiger at Yorkshire Wildlife Park. It happened in the animal's enclosure on Saturday, and the park remained closed today. Our correspondent Molly Malone says the tiger will be kept at the zoo.
3: The wildlife park confirmed, actually, that he's uninjured and won't be put down following the incident. But clearly there are lots of questions about how this was able to happen.
1: The jury has been selected for Russell Brand's trial at Southwark Crown Court that could last over 2 months. The actor and comedian is facing a number of historic sex assault charges. He's always denied any wrongdoing. Now to sport, and Coventry City are on course to earn their first home Premier League win since promotion. They lead Newcastle 1-0 at the CBS Arena. Jack Rudoni scored from the penalty spot. That's the very latest. I'm Stevie Shillinglaw.
4: From the Bible, I have been crucified with Christ, and I no longer live, but Christ lives in me. The life I now live in the body, I live by faith in the Son of God, who loved me and gave himself for me. Galatians chapter 2, verse 20.

Welcome back to Your Worship in the Word this Monday. Becky, sitting in for Anne here with you till 11 o'clock. Now, still to come, Jeff Vines will be joining us at 9:30. But next, I've got a Bible quiz. Yes, about a man who had the courage to stand up to a king. Yes, our biblical brain tickler will be here after this.

0: Right, it is indeed time for our biblical brain tickler. And don't forget, when we do get to the end of the week, let me know how many out of five you managed to get by emailing me. But let's get on with tonight's question. So, here we go. When King Belshazzar saw mysterious writing on the wall, who did he call to explain what it meant? So when King Belshazzar saw mysterious writing appear on the wall, who did he call to explain what it meant? Was it A, Jeremiah, was it B, Daniel, or was it C, Ezekiel? Well, we'll find out if you're right in 15 minutes.
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6: Hi, I'm Duncan Clark, the senior pastor at Coventry Elim Church. There are some sentences in the English language that are difficult to say. It's not that they are difficult to pronounce, it's just that they're difficult to say. Words like, I love you, or I'm sorry. How about these seven words? Words spoken by a king to God whilst he's on his knees in prayer. Seven words you'll almost never hear from a leader. We do not know what to do. We expect great leaders to have a clear plan, to be able to articulate their strategy, to give clear direction to their people. But here is a leader praying to God an honest prayer. Today, I want to release you from the pressure of knowing exactly what to do in every situation and to give you the confidence to pray an honest prayer to God and say, I do not know what to do.

John Reddick, do we tell somebody here in UCB2? And I'm just about to tell you the answer to our Bible quiz, actually. About 10 minutes ago, 10, 15 minutes ago, I left you with this question. When King Belshazzar saw mysterious writing appear on the wall, who did he call to explain what it meant? Was it A, Jeremiah? Was it B, Daniel? Or was it C, Ezekiel? Well, the answer is B, it was Daniel. Daniel chapter 5, verse 12. It says, call for Daniel and he will tell you what the writing means. And this was because Daniel had a reputation for wisdom and understanding, because God had, given him those gifts. And in a foreign land, surrounded by people who didn't share his faith, Daniel continued to honour God. And it's a reminder that faithfulness matters wherever God has placed us. So there you go. Well done. And I'll be bringing you another Bible quiz tomorrow at the same time.

0: Lovely song there from Lloyd Nix with A Little More. And it's time for a little more of Jeff Vines now as he brings us part two of Counterfeit God. So grab your Bibles, turn to the book of Revelation. 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
2: You remember when we talked about Yom Kippur? Priest goes in, people of God, it's a big day, Day of Atonement. Everybody's come in and around the tabernacle, the temple. The priest has two goats, one goat for his own sacrifice before he represents the sins of the people, then the goat that will be called the what? Scapegoat. They will tie a red cord around the scapegoat. He will transfer the sins of the people onto the goat in symbolism, and then a Gentile would lead the goat out into the wilderness to be an illustration or expression of our sins are separated from us as far as the east is from the west. And over the next 10 days, that red cord would turn white as a symbol that though our sins be as scarlet, yet they shall be made white as snow. What does Hitler do? Or Satan do with the people of God? He uses them as a scapegoat. He tells the Germans that all their problems are because of the Jews and we have to exterminate, we got to get rid of them. And what does he do? He leads them out of the city, in the camps. He marks each Jew with a red letter J in their passports. And he leads them out, he herds them together, unable to escape, into the wilderness camps. He transports them with cattle, goats, and lambs, things that were sacrificed on the Temple Mount on behalf of the people of God. Now, is Hitler this clever? I don't think so. This is all the work of the evil one, the counterfeit system. The enemy is always taking something that is meant for holy and for good and counterfeiting it and using it for his purposes, which usually destroy the people of God. Let's keep going. Just one second here. In 2 Chronicles 29:7, we are told that the burnt offerings are offered in the holy place to the God of Israel. The burnt offerings will be offered in the holy place. Offered, 2 Chronicles 29:7. There is a place in Europe called Auschwitz. It's referred to as the holy place, and it's Auschwitz. Again, does Hitler do this on purpose, or is this Satan mocking the plan and the work of God? I looked up this past week. I thought, okay, I've heard so many different numbers. How many people died in World War II under Hitler's regime? You know, I've seen numbers like 80. I've seen numbers like 40. But it seems most scholars have settled on the number 60 million people worldwide died. 6 million Jews. It's like Satan gave a tithe to himself. And it was the people of God. The seed of Satan in full effect. Somebody told the story once that Hitler went to a medium and she told him that he would die on a Hebrew holy day. He said, how do you know that? She said, any day you die is going to be a Hebrew holy day. Right? Do you know what's interesting? All through the New Testament, we, as the people of God, are referred to as lambs, you know, sheep. Sheep without a shepherd, my sheep hear my voice. I'm the good shepherd, says Jesus. The sheep lays down his life, or the shepherd lays down his life for his sheep. Satan is referred to as what? The wolf. Without protection from the shepherd, the wolf devours the sheep. Do you know that Adolf's name means wolf? What does all this mean? It means that the devil is a plagiarist and he tries to copy everything that God does, only he turns it on its head. And if you're not aware of that, listen. If you're not aware of that, and more importantly than that, if you're not in a community of people who can speak into your life, you're in deep danger of being deceived. Because you can't do it on your own. He's clever. And we say that he is, and then live as though he's not. Thinking that we can go out on our own. Man, if you're not part of a group of people, and I'm not talking about this, I'm glad you're here, but if you're not part of a group of people who are doing life together, reading the word, holding each other accountable, why did the church succeed? Why did it succeed in the midst of what it faced? I'll tell you why, because Acts 2, they devoted themselves to the apostles' teaching, to fellowship, to the breaking of bread and prayer. That's why. They were devoted. They latched onto. They wouldn't let go because they knew their life depended on it. Do you understand what I'm saying? How he's clever, but he's not creative. He just copies and turns it over. So when, as a pastor, sometimes, you know, I'll meet somebody out, and I won't use any names. Sometimes they'll come to me and they'll say, you know, Pastor Jeff, I was so lonely and I needed relationship. I needed love. Now, can I ask you something? Do you think God knows that? Do you think Satan knows that? And then one day I went out and I met this guy and God sent him into my life. I'm so thankful. And then I started asking about the guy. He's not a believer. He doesn't read his Bible. He's agnostic. This is a true story. And I had to look at her and say, God didn't send you that man. Satan sent you that man. You don't think he knows your need and what you're looking for and what you want? You don't think he can counterfeit it? Can I give you three quick areas? Oh, yeah, we're right on top. Three quick areas, the counterfeits. In our culture, quickly, one, counterfeit peace and hope. In our affluence, we began to believe that we can control our own destinies. That's what happens when you're in the West. We have know-how, we have ingenuity, we have unlimited resources. And that may have been true at the time, but we always assume they'll remain, that nothing will ever change. And they give us this false sense of peace. And now here we are, the crash of 2008, and now a recession is upon us. While we were in affluence, we chased hard after self-sufficiency. Because there's a part of human nature that doesn't want to depend on anyone other than ourselves, so we end up abandoning God, believing we no longer need him, and then COVID-19 came. And now with no anchor and a false sense of security, the straw man that we had built began to blow away in the wind, and the world panicked and began destroying itself from the inside out. That's why I keep asking you, how did you respond during COVID? Because that will reveal your real heart, who you really are. I wonder sometimes, does Satan have the ability to send us blessings? Absolutely. Counterfeit. God gives us food, shelter, and clothing so that we might praise the giver of all good gifts and gain a piece of his provision. Satan turns it on its head and uses the blessings to turn our hearts away from him. And this desperation of the soul to worship its maker has no time anymore because we've been blessed with so much stuff, we're distracted. And the result is the death of the soul and meaninglessness and purposelessness. And then you get epidemics of anxiety and depression and lawlessness and suicide. You remember the old church sign that's cheesy but good. No God, no peace. No God, K-N-O-W, no peace. Do you think that a total and full dependence on God is a bad thing? No matter how much stuff you have, your soul knows it's not going to be here forever. So even if you try to kid yourself or block it out, your soul will begin to die because it knows it's only a matter of time. Man, when you start putting your peace and hope in how much stuff you have and all the things you can do and the liberty and freedom that you have, just like that, it can all be taken away. The second thing is the counterfeit euphoria and experience. The counterfeit, now listen, parents, listen carefully because this will help us with our kids. The counterfeit God of our time, my generation, was power and money. Because it gave us a false sense of peace, but also a sense of excitement. We were addicted to happiness. This generation is the way they are because of us. We gave this to them. We modeled to them that the most important things were recreation, movies, vacation, eating out. I mean, we our generation invented fast food. Like I said before, it might be fast, but it ain't food. But it's a luxury to be able to eat out. Somebody else prepares the meals for you. And so our generation was the first generation to define happiness in a different way that Plato and Aristotle had defined it, as eudaimonia, finding your role in God's world and playing it. We define happiness as pleasurable satisfaction, that which makes us feel good. And so we wanted to be wealthy so we could do more movies and recreation and vacation and eating out and camping and beaching and mountaining and deserting. Or deserting, that both of those things. All of these things are a gift from God and they're not bad, but Satan turns them on their head and makes euphoria the ultimate goal. So you seek the euphoric experience. That's what you want. You're addicted to it, which is why you live with chronic discontent. You go from one happiness fix to the next. And now we have an entire generation that they're absolutely governed and controlled by the feeling of happiness. So this entire generation that we've raised are quitting their jobs now, I read this past week in the New York Times, because it doesn't feel good. Wow! Now, this can be honorable. If you're leaving a job because it doesn't match your gifts and abilities, that's one thing. But if your primary motive and all the decisions you make is happiness or pleasurable satisfaction, I love the line of the father Frank in Everybody Loves Raymond. When Raymond and Robert say, well, it doesn't feel good, he says, do you think Korea felt good? See, if you base everything on pleasurable satisfaction, you're not going to bow your neck, be tough, and do duty. There's a thing called duty. You know what? Newsflash, marriage doesn't feel good sometimes. Your job doesn't feel good sometimes. And this is not the first generation to seek euphoria. Drinking wine and having sex felt good to the Romans, but ultimately it destroyed the family and brought down an entire culture. Listen, here's the good news. You were actually created to seek euphoria. Did you know that? See how God gives you something and Satan turns it on its head. But the euphoria you're looking for is in worship, where God gives you a sense of what is beyond the pleasurable satisfaction of rumors of another world. You're wired for that. Archbishop William Temple: for worship is the submission of all our nature to God. It is the quickening of conscience by his holiness, the nourishment of the mind with his truth, the purifying of the imagination by his beauty, the opening of the heart to his love, the surrender of the will to his purpose, and all of this gathered up in adoration, the most selfless emotion of which our nature is capable. Adoration. Man, euphoria. There is a young people, there's a euphoria that always satisfies. And you know what it is? When you come into contact with the living God. And how do you do that? The submission of your heart and soul to him and his purposes. And you will live. Remember, how many times do I have to give the example of Exodus 3 when Moses said, tell me, how do I know you're going to be with me? And God says, here's how you know. When you've obeyed me, you're going to stand and worship me on the mountain. So what you're looking for in euphoria is on the other side of obeying God, loving God, serving God. And one day you wake up and you realize, man, God and I are tight. And nothing's going to give you that experience like that. Nothing. But there's one final counterfeit. And it's the big one of our time. So much so that I'm going to spend the entire month next year in February addressing it. But I've got to give a little piece of it right now. Parents, listen, please. Counterfeit identity. Have you ever heard of the Tower of Pisa? Anybody in Italy? It's known around the world for its unintentional tilt. The building project, if you read about it, was flawed from the beginning because the foundation was only 3 meters deep and the subsoil around it was so weak and unstable. In the 1990s, engineers tried to come in and rescue it because they were afraid it was going to collapse. So they tried to straighten the tower by 1.5 degrees. Well, that worked for a while. What's the point? If you don't start well, you won't finish well. When you're building a life, you got to start well. At some point, you can have a restart, but at some point, you got to start. And when it comes to our identity, who we really are, the Bible says that if you don't begin with the doctrine of sin, you will build your life on a false assumption. Your true identity, and if you're a Christ follower, this is not up for discussion. Your true identity is you are made in the image of Christ, but you have a fallen nature. We're all sinners. You, me, all of us. We've all got issues. Some of us more than others, right? But we all got them, all of them. If that offends a person as a secular person, I kind of understand that to some degree because the gospel is offensive. It tells you, yeah, you're created in the image of God, but you're flawed, man. You're flawed. But if that offends you as a Christ follower, you've been taken in by the counterfeit. Because Paul said, I am the chief of all sinners. Yes, I've been created in God's image, but the moment I was born, I had a disposition toward self and the flesh and away from God and the Spirit. Do you know that? Hey, if we were born without flaw, why do we have to spend so much time teaching our children to behave? It's amazing. I love my grandchildren, Ada and Owen, I do, but they're little rascals. So are your grandchildren. You know, they have to be taught to share. They have to be taught not to beat each other up and pull each other's hair. When you're born, you got this thing You're trying, think about it, you're trying to manipulate almost from day one the whole world around you to get what you want. You're supposed to grow out of it, but many people do not. Your favorite word is mine. Mine or no, right? Can I encourage some of you parents, your children struggle with sin, not because they had improper upbringing, but because they're sinners. Adam and Eve had the best parents ever. God the Father, God the Son, God the Holy Spirit, and they still rebelled. God tells you that you are created in the image of God, but tainted by the fall and sinful nature. But listen, Satan offers a counterfeit claim. He says you're created in God's image and therefore everything you feel and do is right. He's a plagiarist. Yeah, you're created in the image of God. Therefore, if something is innate in you, it must be right. Jesus teaches just because something is innate doesn't mean it's permissible. He says you got to be born again. You got to put off the desires of the flesh and live according to the Spirit. And when it comes to the sexual sins and identity in our generation, Satan and the world that lies under his sway says, you were born that way, so it must be okay. Wow. That logic just won't hold water. How does that math work? You're born selfish, it's okay. You're born narcissistic, it's okay. Overall, you're just a royal pain in the backside. Is that okay? It doesn't matter if you were born a liar and your temperament and personality is a people pleaser, so you tell everybody what they want to hear and you never tell the truth. You must be born again. It doesn't matter if you have a predisposition to pornography. We all have issues. The answer is always the same. You must be born again. It doesn't matter that you were born with an aversion to monogamy and a desire for polygamy. You must be born again. The counterfeit identity that Satan offers is you are not who you are, God's creation, but your identity is what you are. Sex is the counterfeit god of this age. It promises euphoria. But outside godly parameters, we know. They just won't tell us. They won't announce it. It brings anger, frustration, hopelessness, alienation, and a severe identity crisis that ushers in an unparalleled anxiety and depression. Jeff, why do you talk about this? Because I love you. I don't know of any sin in my life that when I act upon it, brings me life. It brings me death. I got my own issues, plenty of them. And when I act upon them, death. Death to my marriage, death to my relationship with my kids, death to my leadership in the church, all of them. I don't know of any. What happened that we think that any sin in our lives, that just because something is innate, just because we come into the world with something, that it must be right? If you carry that logic all the way out, you're never going to be able to say anything is wrong, and that's where we are. Commit your life to Jesus. Start over. Run from the counterfeit identity Satan offers you, because it will not bring life. It might be a difficult journey. And sin is deeply ingrained. The Bible says the heart of man is wicked. It means every man, every woman. Our hearts are wicked. We need to be born again. We need regeneration. We need to be changed. So if I were to ask you, how is your heart? I can answer it. Wicked. So is mine. And Satan capitalizes by sending me counterfeits that will draw me in to euphoria, to success, to worship. And oftentimes they're so closely related. If I'm not in a group of people that can hold me accountable and challenge me, I'm just not strong enough. Father, I've gone on too far. I pray for my brothers and sisters in this room. I pray for all of us. I pray for myself. The reality that Satan will send counterfeits. He will mock God. He will attempt to draw worship unto himself. So much so that Paul said our struggle is not against flesh and blood. It's against the unseen, the powers that we don't see but are nevertheless there. I pray for all my brothers and sisters that if there's any of us that need to turn around right now and stop saying that God sent me this, when we know deep in our hearts this is not the way of God, that we would have the courage to repent. I pray for myself. I pray for my brothers and sisters. God, open our eyes to see the truth of who you are and to pursue relentlessly your life for us in every facet, that the abundant life might be ours. For those who are struggling with any of these things I mentioned, we all struggle, I pray they would talk to someone who will love them and coach them and help them to find life according to design. In Christ's name, amen.
1: For more information, visit oneandall.church.

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1: From the Sky News Centre at 10, the Prime Minister says the British public will be the boss at every stage of renegotiating the UK's relationship with the European Union. Andy Burnham's heading to Brussels for a summit next month to push for closer ties. Kemi Badenoch insists the EU are hard negotiators and he won't get a better deal. Staying with the Prime Minister, and he also says it's highly likely an alleged terror plot last month at RAF Fairford was coordinated by Iran. Seven people who were all arrested as part of the investigation have been released on bail. Ed Miliband summoned the Iranian ambassador to the Foreign Office earlier and sanctioned two men linked to the Islamic Revolutionary Guard. Our chief political correspondent John Craig says Tehran has hit back.
2: The ambassador has subsequently continued to deny Iranian involvement there. Ambassador summoned, read the riot act, more people sanctioned and so on, but the Iranians are saying, no, it wasn't us. Well, that is fiercely disputed by the British government.
1: The City of Doncaster Council has launched an investigation into the death of a man at Yorkshire Wildlife Park. He died after going into the tiger enclosure on Saturday. The jury has been selected for Russell Brand's trial at Southwark Crown Court that could last over 2 months. The actor and comedian is facing a number of historic sex assault charges. He's always denied any wrongdoing. Now to sport, and Coventry City have moved out of the Premier League's relegation zone after a win against Newcastle. Now live to Josh Smith at the CBS Arena.
3: Coventry 4, Newcastle 1. The Sky Blues' first home goals and points of the campaign. Radoni got the hosts off the mark from the spot before Sharif Sims and Mafuni's second half strike sealed the win. Botman hit a great strike for the visitors to half the deficit at 2-0, but it was little more than a consolation goal in the end. At the CBS Arena, it's finished Coventry 4, Newcastle 1.
1: And the Pope's to be admitted to hospital tomorrow in Rome. The pontiff is to have surgery to remove a small growth found on one of his lungs. From Sky News, I'm Stevie Shillinglaw.
4: From the Bible. And he is the head of the body, the church. He is the beginning and the firstborn from among the dead, so that in everything he might have the supremacy. Colossians 1:18.

UCB 2 favourite there with Kane and I'm So Blessed. Welcome back to Your Worship and the Word. Becky here, keeping you company till 11 o'clock. Now, still to come, I've got a great song to play in just a moment from Tasha Layton. And also, we'll be hearing from the UCB Word for today in just a couple of minutes' time. But first, let me play you this. It's called Never.

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2: The word for today is making peace with your past. In Isaiah chapter 32 and verse 17 we read, "The fruit of that righteousness will be peace." We are the sum total of everything we have experienced, both good and bad. We can engage in wishful thinking and imagine that our past negative behaviour had never occurred, or we can decide to accept the reality of it. How we choose to respond to the past will determine our destiny. We have all sinned, and we either responded by asking for God's forgiveness and going forwards, or we are still stuck in guilt. Indeed, we may actually develop anxiety about possible consequences. Many people are plagued with jealousy because of their own infidelity or prior indiscretions. They live in fear that one day they will reap what they have sown. Some have even resorted to verbal and physical abuse of their partners in order to ward off what they feel will be inevitable. When we repent, we must believe God's word. "Their sins I will remember no more," Hebrews 10 verse 17. God doesn't remember confessed sin, so we need to stop rehearsing it. God doesn't want to hear about it ever again. When sins have been forgiven, there is no need to offer any more sacrifices. Hebrews 10 verse 18. Once is enough. There is no need to repent continually. To do so is to offer another sacrifice. Too many people sacrifice the rest of their lives on the altar of remorse over past transgressions. Yes, you should make every effort to line up your life with the requirements of God's word. And when you've done that, then stand on this scripture. "The fruit of that righteousness will be peace. Its effect will be quietness and confidence forever." That's the word for today on UCB.

Oh, lovely. Zach Williams with the late Dolly Parton with There Was Jesus. Now, coming up, we're going to be looking at why God's work in our lives doesn't happen overnight and what we can learn from trusting the process, even when we can't see the finished picture. I've got a little evening reflection on the way in about 10 minutes.

Philippians 1 verse 6 says, "And I am certain that God, who began the good work within you, will continue his work until it's finally finished on the day when Christ Jesus returns." I mean, it's just wonderful to know that God isn't finished with us yet, isn't it? You know, sometimes we can become frustrated with ourselves because we're still struggling with things we thought we'd overcome, or we're not growing as quickly as we'd hoped. But God sees the bigger picture, and he knows where we're starting from and where he's leading us and everything he's doing in between all that. And perhaps that's something worth remembering as we go about our lives. You know, God isn't simply interested in who we are today, but in who he is shaping us to become. The story, my friend, is still unfolding, and he's not finished with you yet.

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6: Chris Bowater penned the words of the lovely song, "Just the mention of your name, Lord, causes me to fall before you. Tears flow as I adore you at the mention of your name. Just the mention of your name reaffirms the love that holds me, speaks once more of love that knows me. At the mention of your name, just the mention of your name." It is such a powerful name that as we mention it, it should cause us to desire to give him all the honor and all the highest praise. And I love to preach about Jesus. I love to sing about Jesus. I love the sound of his name, and I appreciate the power that is to be found in his matchless, wonderful name.

Ezra Worship Initiative. We've covered By the Cross here on UCB2, bringing my time with you here in worship and the word to an end. I do hope you have a restful Monday evening, whatever you're up to. And do listen in from midnight tonight, because you'll be joined by the lovely Lydia Oakes with the early morning show. And I will see you back here tomorrow evening from 8 p.m. for more worship and teaching. Have a restful evening, and I'll see you very soon. God bless. I don't

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2: From the Sky News Centre at 11, the Prime Minister says the status quo's not good enough for Britain as he looks to use a UK-EU summit to push for a closer relationship. The two sides will talk about sectors, including food and drink and emissions trading next month. The PM hopes agreements will provide a £10 billion boost to the economy. The Tory leaders accused him of suggesting the 2016 Brexit vote was illegitimate because of Russian interference, but Andy Burnham denies that.
3: He should go back and look again. It is a matter of record, Mr. Speaker, that Russian actors sought to interfere in the 29 general election, and we think it is inconceivable that this was the first time.
2: The PM also says it's highly likely an alleged terror plot last month at RAF Fairford was coordinated by Iran. Seven people who were all arrested as part of the investigation have been released on bail. The Home Secretary is expanding support for political figures who aren't MPs 3 months after Anne Widdecombe was killed. The Independent Review is looking at whether funding's being used effectively to protect people like politicians and royals. A 20-year-old's been charged with a public order offence after apparently mocking the A66 crash that killed seven people. Bradley Aston has been remanded in custody. Coventry City are celebrating winning their first Premier League home game in 25 years. They ease to a comfortable 4-1 victory over Newcastle United. Jack Radoni's early penalty started the goal scoring for the hosts.
4: It's a massive night for us, a big one for the fans. First home win in 25 years, I think, and I'm glad we could score four for them. It was good intensity from everyone on the pitch, and I think that's what allowed us to get our goals, and you know, we just got to carry that on now into the next game.
2: And the founder of Meta's rejecting calls for a slowdown in AI advances. Mark Zuckerberg's told the Financial Times he thinks responsibility for safety should fall on the individual lab which creates the model. That's the latest. I'm Imani Rana.
5: From the Bible. So in Christ Jesus, you are all children of God through faith. 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Galatians 3:26-28.

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5: Hello, I'm Rebecca Coatswear. When I was about 15, I remember lining up for a food technology lesson at school. Someone in my year, who I deemed to be one of the popular lads, came up to me and asked quite innocently, "Are you a Christian?" To my shame, I was worried about being made fun of and immediately went on the defensive. "Yeah, I am." "So?" The guy's eyes widened and he backed away. To this day, I don't know why he asked me, and I've always regretted my response. 1 Peter 3 says, "Always be ready to make your defence to anyone who demands from you an account of the hope that is in you. Yet do it with gentleness and reverence." That word, hope. Hope is joyful. Hope is resilient. Hope is unafraid. I want my defence to come from a place of hope, not fear.

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2: This is Andrew Palau. When I became a parent, I began to understand the importance of treating my kids as unique and independent people. One loves boundaries, another one pushes the boundaries, another one doesn't seem to see the boundaries in any way. One of them loves football, one of them loves lacrosse, if you know what that is. One loves drawing. The truth is, we're all unique. Sometimes society will praise one quality over another, but God, He created us each with a divine purpose in mind. This week, consider what your unique qualities are. Are you confident, charismatic, or do you pay special attention to detail? Then consider how God may want to use you to help spread His message of love and hope and purpose. Are there people in your circle that just don't go to church? Maybe you're the person to share the good news with them. Are you a leader in your community, school, or neighborhood? Perhaps others would go to church with you if you just invited them. I believe they will. In any case, know you are unique and you were created for a great purpose in mind, and God loves you.

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2: From the Sky News Centre at midnight, the leader of the Conservative Party says Andy Burnham's trying to distract the country rather than solve the immediate challenges as he focuses on Brexit. The Prime Minister's called for a closer relationship with the EU starting at a summit next month. Mr Burnham hopes a deal could boost the economy, but Kemi Badenoch says he's unpicking the agreement this country signed a decade after the referendum.
3: He is not going to get a better deal. And Mr Speaker, it's not just that the EU are tough negotiators. He has already revealed his entire negotiating hand. He has just blurted out everything he wants in this statement. This is not how you conduct negotiation.
2: Staying with the PM, he also says it's highly likely an alleged terror plot last month at RAF Fairford was coordinated by Iran. Seven people, who were all arrested as part of the investigation, have been released on bail. The City of Doncaster Council's launched an investigation into the death of a man at Yorkshire Wildlife Park. He died after going into the tiger enclosure on Saturday. Our correspondent Molly Malone says the tiger will be kept at the zoo.
4: The wildlife park confirmed actually that he's uninjured and won't be put down following the incident. But clearly there are lots of questions about how this was able to happen.
2: The jury is being selected for Russell Brand's trial at Southwark Crown Court that could last over 2 months. The actor and comedian is facing a number of historic sex assault charges. He's denied any wrongdoing. To sport now, where Coventry City recorded their first Premier League home win in 25 years with a 4-1 victory over Newcastle United. The result lifts Coventry out of the relegation zone and up to 14th, while Newcastle remain in 11th place. And US actor RJ Mitt has died aged 34. The TV star was best known for his role as the son of Walter White in the series Breaking Bad. That's the latest. I'm Imani Rana.
5: From the Bible. My Father's house has many rooms. If that were not so, would I have told you that I am going there to prepare a place for you? And if I go and prepare a place for you, I will come back and take you to be with me, that you may also be where I am. John 14:2-6.

kickstarting the show this Tuesday in these early hours, midnight till 5, RMC Worship and No Higher Name. Hey, welcome to the show. It's me, Lydia, keeping you company over these next few hours. And just as we started the show, being reminded there is no higher name. And do you know the goodness of God? Do you know what he's done for you? Where have you seen his goodness? Well, hopefully you'll be knowing and getting to see the goodness of God all throughout this week. And even in these early hours, let's continue the music.

It's Brad and Rebecca with Sound of Heaven here on UCB2. Welcome to the show. If some of these words that you feel maybe you can relate to are overwhelmed, anxious, stressed, exhausted, you know, we don't have to stay there and it won't last forever. Maybe the reality is that you felt all four in the last 48 hours, but it can be turned around. Today, each of us will consume 5 times more information than we consumed in a day in 1986. Now that's pretty interesting. It gets us thinking. Think about the notifications that you may receive even in one day. Something that I think is also worth mentioning is that it was Thanksgiving yesterday in Canada, celebrated the second Monday in October, 12th of October, a harvest holiday, and it was a long weekend. But Thanksgiving, when we give thanks, even while we might currently be feeling overwhelmed or weighed down, whatever it is, it changes us, even if it's gradually. So why not give it a go? Why not give thanks?

0: It's George Mondera here on UCB2 with I Will Follow. I wonder what keeps us following God. Well, he keeps us, and through his strength that are not our own. Also, the scriptures, God's word that we have available to us, that lifts our heads. Maybe for you, it's just knowing today the truth that he's with you, and that is enough. We can choose to press on, to keep on following him. And as we daily choose to pick up our cross and to follow God, well, let's also give him thanks today. And why not join me as we just give God thanks? God, we give you thanks for the great things that you have done, and for the things that you're doing even when we can't see. God, you're still working. You're a God who's at work, a God who's for us, even on the dark days. And when it can be difficult to trust you and to see you, God, thank you that you're still there. Thank you for your promise to restore and strengthen us. And we ask that you would give us the strength to endure. And may we remember your enduring love, God, on this day. May we remember your enduring love. In Jesus' name, amen.
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5: I'm Sammy Jordan. I'm the director of Hope for Every Home at Hope Together. And God's been challenging me lately through the story of the feeding of the 5,000. We usually focus on the abundance of food, the wow. But it's actually a story about abundance amid scarcity, and that's what I find challenging. Jesus is tired, energy is scarce, he's been teaching and he just wants a rest, to find somewhere quiet. But the crowds follow and need feeding. There's not much food around until a little boy opens his hand and offers what he has. The Bible tells us that Jesus consecrates it. He dedicates it to God's use, and then Jesus breaks it. So here's the challenge. Thinking about God's church, which is often short of people, volunteers, money and time, where is God asking us to open our hand so that he can transform it into kingdom abundance?

Here on UCB2, hearing there from Bethel Music and No Longer Slaves. Well, on this National Failure Day, well, sharing a happy, helpful thought all around how we can reclaim our relationship with failure. Your happy, helpful thought this Tuesday: failure is not the final word. Now, failure is hard because it's not part of God's initial design for us, but we can read about characters like Moses, who said, "I've never been eloquent when it comes to speaking," but then we can be reminded that success is not up to you and I, but it's up to God. And we don't have to be afraid of failure. It's something that we all deal with. So your happy, helpful thought: remember today, failure is not the final word.

Estelle Phil and Hannah Lindsay from the band The Moment, and created this song as a tribute to Passover and the challenges faced. You know, just as we heard that one, we can overcome through surrender, through knowing that we don't fight alone, that God has already fought for us. He's fought for you and he's fighting for you. Darkness will pass over us because of the light of Christ. And so we can live today with hope eternal, a living hope.

0: He's a good God who cares for you. Me on Your Mind, Matthew West there, and Anna Wilson. So today, the 13th of October, this Tuesday, it marks International Day for Failure. And Thomas Edison, who developed a long-lasting, affordable electric light bulb, teaches us that failure is not a dead end, but a vital step in the process of discovery and problem-solving. He stated, "I've not failed 10,000 times. I've successfully found 10,000 ways that will not work." He didn't view a broken experiment as a personal defeat, but as a piece of useful information that eliminated a wrong path. Thomas Edison, born in 1847, an American inventor and a businessman who developed many devices that greatly influenced life around the world. And I think there's something for us to take away from this example too, because turning it around, changing our perspective, so that in the end, there's a good, hopeful outcome.
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2: Hi, my name's Ali, and I'm from Cliff College. I once had the honour and pleasure of visiting Lampedusa, which is a small island just off the Italian coast, to drop off two interns to spend their summer engaging with the work of Mediterranean Hope. This project is a response to the migrant crisis that is happening on the shorelines across Europe. Something clicked when I was out there. When I was reading the Bible, I seen stories and stories of the people who were under oppression, who were continually attacked from corrupt leaders, who were treated badly and continually had to flee for a better life. Out of this story comes a Messiah who ends up being a true saviour. On the shorelines of Europe, there is people who are desiring a better life. The Bible is littered with commandments to love and protect the most vulnerable in our society.

Well, as we make our way toward our latest news and continue the music, taking us to the other side where we've got some Bible teaching on the way, getting into God's Word as we go underneath the surface. May the music and the lyrics that we hear enlighten our hearts.

0: the home of hope and worship. 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
1: From the Sky News Centre at 1, a British fashion designer is urging the Prime Minister to reopen a Brexit debate after he told MPs a new deal with the EU could boost the British economy. Andy Burnham told MPs yesterday he'll use a summit next month to push for closer ties with the bloc. The leader of the Conservative Party is accusing Mr Burnham of unpicking the agreement Britain signed. Fashion designer Paul Smith says Brexit was tough.
2: If you could imagine selling to Korea, all the paperwork that you needed about the sweater was made in Italy, but the yarn came from Scotland and the package came from somewhere else. Just the list of things you had to deal with was enormous.
1: The PM also says it's highly likely an alleged terror plot last month at RAF Fairford was coordinated by Iran. 7 people who were all arrested as part of the investigation have been released on bail. The Home Secretary is expanding support for political figures who aren't MPs 3 months after Anne Widdecombe was killed. The Independent Review is looking at whether funding's being used effectively to protect people like politicians and royals. A 20-year-old's been charged with a public order offence after allegedly mocking the A66 crash that killed 7 people. Bradley Aston's been remanded in custody and is due in court in Wolverhampton. The crash killed 2 police officers and 5 young men in August. Coventry City are celebrating winning their first Premier League home game in 25 years. They eased to a comfortable 4-1 victory over Newcastle United. Jack Radoni's early penalty started the goal scoring for the hosts.
3: It's a massive night for us. A big one for the fans. First home win in 25 years, I think. And I'm glad we could score 4 for them. It was good intensity from everyone on the pitch, and I think that's what allowed us to get our goals, and you know, we just got to carry that on now into the next game.
1: And composer Max Richter will receive the Ivor Novello Award for innovation, recognising his influence on contemporary music. His film scores include the Oscar-nominated Hamnet. That's the latest. I'm Imani Rana.
4: From the Bible. Let us then approach the throne of grace with confidence, so that we may receive mercy and find grace to help us in our time of need. Hebrews 4:16.